magic of broadcasting up close. His father grew up listening to the Grand Ole Opry and passed the love for this radio show down to his son. On a family trip from Kentucky to Alabama, where his dad was from, Bill remembered gazing out the car window as they passed the Nashville skyline and wondering what it would be like if he could ever work and live here. In 1971, Bill applied in person for a DJ job at Lexington, Kentucky station WVLK. He got the job, and he also got a new name. At the request of his new boss, 17-year-old Trent Klutz adopted the name Bill Cody in honor of his childhood hero, Buffalo Bill Cody. Bill would subsequently perform award-winning work in Louisville, Kentucky, in Orlando, Florida, and San Antonio, Texas. Bill has said that in all those years leading up to his move to Nashville, a career at WSM and here at the Opry had always, always been his dream job. In 1994, that dream came true. Well, I'm standing here tonight to say that this wasn't just a dream job for Bill. Over the past 32 years, Bill has proven time and time again he was the dream man for the job. He was absolutely perfect on the air at WSM Radio and behind this podium for Opry shows. And he proved it morning after morning, night after night, show after show, week after week, and year after year. Bill Cody absolutely personified the Grand Ole Opry. This show was built on new stars, superstars, and legends of country music. And Bill nurtured new stars, he celebrated superstars, and he revered the legends of our genre. He looked toward the future and recalled our past with the same big old Bill Cody smile. The outpouring of love for Bill in the last weeks of his life and since we lost him Tuesday has been amazing, but not surprising. Everyone, all caps, everyone, loved Bill Cody. One of the most magical things about Bill was his genuine interest in connecting with everybody he met. I've thought about it a lot through the years, and especially in the last few days. And I'm always astounded by Bill's ability to nurture such incredible relationships with so many people, from his family he dearly loved to his Opry family members who also meant so much to him. Everyone who knew him has a Bill Cody story. For me personally, it was Bill who, not long after I began working here in 1998 as an intern, gave me the nickname Opry Dan. I mean, how fun was that for me? Of all the people who had come and gone from the Opry and then at 70-plus years, Opry Dan somehow rolled off Cody's tongue. He and his friend Hazel Smith then called me that without fail, and others began following suit. When it was shared one Monday morning 70 years ago that I'd be stepping into the job of executive producer here at the Opry, I heard congratulations from Cody within minutes, maybe even seconds. And it was the best shot in the arm ever to be told that when Bill opened the email announcing my new role, he cheered, "Opry Dan got the job." When they were still with us, Bill asked about my parents by name almost every time he saw me. He wouldn't just casually ask for an update about my hometown. He'd do it with his Bill Cody signature style. Something like, "What do you say, big boy? What's the latest from Xenia, Illinois, self-proclaimed garden capital of the world?" As I said, I'm far from alone. Everyone loved Bill because Bill loved everybody. As friends and family have shared their remembrances this week can attest, there's so much more I could say. But I'm going to let some simple, single words folks have used this week to describe Bill
do the rest of the talking. Those words include gentleman, ambassador, conversationalist, storyteller, listener, host, mentor, husband, dad, popo, friend. All I really know to add to all those ways of describing Bill is the word best. He was the best ambassador, the best storyteller, the best listener, and the best friend. Tonight, we're thinking of Bill's family and sincerely thank them for sharing their husband, dad, and grandfather with us. And tonight, we remember Bill Cody, not only the perfect man for the job, but also the best friend WSM and the Grand Ole Opry could have. Now, please join me in a moment of silence. Thank you all. Now, before we look back at some video moments of Bill's incredible career and wonderful life, please join me in an ovation for our friend Bill Cody.

0: I'm Bill Cody. 1994, I landed my dream job. I got a call from an old colleague who'd known to my dream to get to WSM in Nashville, Tennessee one day. She called me on my birthday, December 16, 1993, Nancy Stewart. Nancy said, "The job you always wanted became available today." So I pursued Kyle Cantrell, and in time would make it that dream come true to come to WSM in the Grand Ole Opry.
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0: Well, it's great to hear your voice, Dwight Yoakam. It really is.
2: 6:42, this is Bill Cody, 18 till 7. 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
5: Yes, she is my real-life mama, Mama Helen.
6: Yeah, I wonder if I was on the air. I mean,
3: from the Grand Ole Opry House in Nashville, Tennessee. You come see us soon. I'm Bill Cody. Good night. You're brave.
7: John Carter Cash, this is my wife, Anna Christina Cash, Jamie Johnson over here. So grateful to be here tonight to honor Bill Cody. He is the heart and the remainder to me of what began country music, and that was the integrity behind the music. He wasn't just a voice, he supplied the heart. I was so grateful to have known him for these years. Now, this song that these guys are about to sing, Anna wrote with Jamie Johnson over here. When I heard it, I knew that it had to be performed tonight to pay honor to Bill. Grateful to have the chance.

0: Thank you, guys.
1: We love you, Bill.
0: Love you.
2: John Carter Cash, Anna Christina Cash, and Jamie Johnson. Thank you, guys. Boy, that was nice. Welcome to the Grand Ole Opry, everybody. We are presented by Humana. We're glad you're here with us tonight to help us celebrate this evening. I'm Mike Terry. I will be your host here this evening for this, the world's longest-running radio show. We have been on the air now every Saturday night since November of 1925. If you do the math, you'll discover that we are into our 101st year of broadcasting. And tonight, like we do every Saturday night, tonight we're going to have some fun. We have one of country music's most promising new artists with us. Peyton Smith will be out in just a few moments. We have a Grand Ole Opry debut tonight, coming to us from the UK. And I didn't even tell you who's coming. Maisie Peters will be here. We have three-time IBMA Entertainers of the Year, Daly and Vincent, about to take the stage. Family harmonies tonight. We have the French Family Band with us. We have a singer, a songwriter, and actor who you may recall from the TV series Nashville. Charles Esten, or Deacon Claiborne, will be with us. And we have a CMA and Emmy Award-winning member of the Opry, T. Graham Brown, will be out in just a few moments. But we are beginning right at the top. We have Grammy Award winners center stage with us. They have been keeping the tradition of true Western music alive and well, members of the Grand Ole Opry since 1982. Ladies and gentlemen, Riders in the Sky!

mighty fine and a great big western howdy. It's Riders in the Sky, America's favorite cowboys, bringing you the best in western music, live and direct from the Grand Ole Opry on a Saturday night. So don't touch

0: Well, mighty fine and a great big Western howdy. Yes, 1982. We've been on the Grand Ole Opry, and next week we'll mark our anniversary on the 19th.
1: That's right.
0: We'll be here. This is our 2,444th appearance on the stage of the Grand Ole Opry.
1: 2,444.
2: Yep.
1: That's a lot of shows.
0: That is.
1: You'd think we'd be better.
2: Really good.
0: We have been around a while. Let me take a minute to introduce... Oh, we've just got to say, I'm so glad you could join us on our See 'Em While You Still Can tour of 2026. Over here to my left, that's your right, of course, the man with the hairiest legs in the volunteer state. A man who has stood by my side for more than 48 years, aging like fine cheese. He's too slim.
1: And he's glad to be here. Howdy, folks. Thanks for coming out to the big show. Tribute to the great Bill.
0: Over on my right is the new wrangler in our outfit, national fiddle champion and grandmaster's fiddle champion, and just a heck of a guy. That is Jackrabbit Justin Branham.
3: Howdy, folks. Thank you.
0: Next to him is the politician of our group, because he plays both ends against the middle. That's gentleman Jeff Taylor.
4: Vote early, vote often.
1: But here he is, the idol of American youth, governor of the great state of rhythm, Ranger Duck.
0: Mighty glad to be here, too. Riders in the sky, 48 and a half years, the cowboy way. We did Bill Cody's show so many times. He was a great friend and a great guy, and he always wanted to hear an old Sons of the Pioneers tune called 160 Acres.
1: Let's try it. What do you
0: say?
1: A one, a two, a you know what to do.

0: 160 acres, one-fourth of 640. Finally, boys, our own little piece of the promised land.
1: At last, room to yodel.
0: We're going to need a bigger manure spreader. 160 acres out of luck.
2: We made it.
1: Man, that was a high note. You know, some people come up to me after the shows and say, Ranger Doug, it's just not logical for you to sing that high.
0: Well, this is a logical world. Men would ride side saddle. Well, they had a slow minute, didn't they? Well,
1: think about it.
0: Yeah, gentleman explaining it to his wife there. 15th row, very nice.
1: Now, so many, awfully many years ago, we got a lovely call from the people at Pixar Motion Pictures asking us to sing a song called Woody's Roundup in the movie Toy Story 2.
0: And there's a new Toy Story coming out.
1: And there's a new one coming out.
0: Toy Story 5.
1: I guess they lost our number.
0: Apparently so. I've been waiting by the mailbox, but nothing so far.
1: At any rate, we got to do a couple of albums for the Walt Disney people, and both of those albums were nominated for Grammy Awards, and both of them won Grammy.
0: Yeah, it was two.
1: So I know you've seen the awards on TV probably through the years, off and on, but to be there in person, you just can't believe it. Huge auditorium. Lights, cameras, paparazzi, gorgeous starlets, red carpet. But there's a little room in the back that they never show you on camera. And we're jammed in there with the 250 biggest stars in the recording industry. I mean, right there. Beyonce, right there.
0: Whoa. We were the only ones there that I'd never heard of.
1: My favorite moment of them all, though, being all the stars we got to meet and hang out with, was seeing Too Slim over at the Punch Bowl talking to Eminem.
0: I was talking to Eminem. I said, yo, I'm Too Slim. Yes, I'm the real Slim. All the other Too Slims are not the same as him. Will the real Too Slim please stand up? Please stand up? Please stand up? He said, yo, my name's Too Slim, and I'm here to say that I'm going to entertain you in the cowboy way. I'm going to vomit dance, it's going to play my face. I'm going to get down, I might play my face. Yo.
1: Word.
0: You've now seen flossing on stage at the Grand Ole Opry. Something we never thought we'd see. And now cannot unsee.
1: Things you learn from your granddaughters. Okay, well, we have a medley of three tunes from that first Grammy Award-winning album.

0: Well, there's a lot of great music yet to come in tonight's Grand Ole Opry. In fact, you get to see Jeff again with the French family here in a few minutes.
1: My Aussie pals.
0: I know you're going to enjoy it. Time for us to saddle up and ride on back to the ranch.
2: Back to the Harmony Ranch, Ranger Doug. A little place there in northwest Davidson County, where we raise ticks and slugs primarily. In the town of Joelton, which Bill Cody knew was the land that public works forgot. We love you, Bill. I just want to know, who is paying for all of this? I can't say the word, but...
0: All right.
2: He would always say that.
0: We'll see you again somewhere else on down the trail. Until we do, from all of us to all of you,
3: Happy trails to you.
2: Everybody began to sing along.
3: Until we meet again. Happy trails.
2: Live a swage back and

0: lonely little cell phone light.
1: Till we meet.
0: Remember, friends never take a sleeping pill and a laxative at the same time.
1: But if you do, you'll just sleep like a baby.
0: Yeah. May the horse be with you.
2: Ladies and gentlemen, 44-year members of the Grand Ole Opry. Make some noise for Riders in the Sky! There is Riders in the Sky! Grab your phones very quickly. One last photo opportunity, the cowboy way. There it is. Thank you, gentlemen. Riders in the Sky. Well, for 52 years now, believe it or not, 52 years ago, we moved into this building, March of 1974. Ever since then, that circle, center stage, that has been the centerpiece of our home. I direct your attention to the video screens here in the house where Carrie Underwood is going to give us a brief history of that grand old circle.
3: In 1974, the Opry moved from the Ryman to the new Grand Ole Opry House, the first theater built especially for the Opry. It was designed to create a performance hall where the past, present, and future of country music could joyfully come together every week of every year. And that intention was fulfilled right here in the Circle of Wood, created with boards from the stage of the Ryman. I remember the first time I stepped into this circle. It was back in 2005, right after I won American Idol. I couldn't believe I was actually here and standing in the same sacred place that so many of my musical heroes stood. And I still am overwhelmed with gratitude every time I step into the circle. I think of that girl from Shakota who could only dream of performing on this stage one day, and I will never take for granted how lucky I am to be a part of this incredible legacy. Stepping into the circle affects everyone uniquely and powerfully.
4: It's one of those feelings standing on that circle that you can't describe. Kind of like the energy from the floor coming up through your soles of your boots up into your body, into your soul, into your heart.
5: You gotta have at least one foot right here on this circle.
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2: So, how would you like to stand in that circle tonight? We could make it happen. We will be doing post-show tours this evening after we bring the curtain down. We'll bring you backstage, show you the artist entrance, all of the dressing rooms, each with an individual theme. We have displays in the back. And if you will scan the QR code that is on the screen right now, you can reserve your space on one of those tours this evening right now from your seat. It's very easy. However, one of you is about to win tickets for a post-show tour tonight. That deserves an ooh. Thank you. Our winner is in section 32 this evening, row J, seat number one. Congratulations. An Opry ambassador will be by with your tickets in just a moment. Again, for the rest of you, scan the code, reserve your space, and if you can't do the tour tonight, come back during the week. We'll be doing tours tomorrow and then through the week as well, and it is really a fascinating visit. So we have a gentleman center stage. He's been out on the road. He's been working with Brantley Gilbert and Lee Price. He played CMA Fest last week. And he has a brand new single that was released yesterday, and I'm willing to bet you a buck or two that he's going to play it here in just a couple of moments tonight. Would you please welcome, ladies and gentlemen, Peyton Smith.
7: Grand Ole Opry! Yes, sir!

Thank you so much. Grand Ole Opry, how are we feeling tonight? Feeling good? There's some great coffee backstage, just gotta say. Before I play this next song, I want to take a minute to remember our friend Bill Cody, who is a part of so many people's lives, and just what a pillar of the Grand Ole Opry, of country music. I don't know that I have ever met somebody that was in love with country music like that dude was. I mean, could name you a deep cut from an album that came out in 68. And he was just such a light to so many people too. I mean, just, he always made you feel like you were the most important person in the room. I remember when I made my Grand Ole Opry debut in 2020, he was one of the first guys I got to talk to afterwards. And he made you feel like you were a part of the of family. And so if it's okay with you guys, just real quick, I just want to say a quick prayer for his family. Because we just love Bill Cody so much. So God, we just come before you just grateful for just the life and the legacy of Bill Cody. We thank you for how much he was a light to so many people, so many friends, so many people in country music, so many people all across listening to WSM. So God, we just send all our love and our peace and our prayers and peace that passes all understanding to his family right now. God, thank you so much for just what a gift he was to everybody that came into passing with him. So it's in Jesus' mighty name I pray. Amen. We love you, Bill Cody. I had a song come out yesterday, and I've got a little 1.5-year-old little girl backstage right now, and and my wife is pregnant with our second little girl, so we'll have 202. So if you know how to get blue Sharpie out of a door, please see me after the show. Could really use some help. But this song is all about that. This song is about our life right now. And to all you parents, I hope you guys will relate to this. This is called Two Hearts.

0: Grand Ole Opry, my name is Peyton Smith. God bless you. Thank you for being here.
1: How about Peyton Smith, everybody? Very nice job. And the blue Sharpie, you're going to need two coats to cover that, just so you know. Well, we're glad you're with us here at the Opry. We hope that you will be coming back to see us.

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You're getting there. Our winner tonight is seated in section 22, row F, seat number one. Congratulations, you're a chicken winner. We'll have an Opry ambassador stop by and give you the information. Let me tell you something. This is a great sample pack. But we thank Gus Arendale and Springer Mountain Farms, Simply Superior Chicken, for being a part of the Grand Ole Opry. So very special moment right now. We have one of the UK's brightest rising talents. She is the first female artist to sign with Ed Sheeran's Gingerbread Man Records. She has over 1 billion total streams. And tonight we're lucky enough to have her with us here at the Grand Ole Opry for the very first time. Go ahead, make some noise, make her feel good. Maisie Peters!

Thank you very much. My name is Maisie Peters, and thank you so much. I paid all those people. No, I didn't. That was a joke. I'm not from here, if you can't tell. I am actually from England. Thank you so much. Good. I'll let England know you guys are a fan. And yeah, I feel very honored to be here. I obviously did not grow up in a place where there was a lot of country music, but I grew up listening to Dolly and Shania and the Chicks, and they were such a huge part of my childhood. And I really remember being 12 and on my parents' computer being like, Opry performance good, Opry performance English girl, it could be me. And yeah, it was such a huge, huge part of my life. And then years later, I got to come here and make my third album here, which came out just a few weeks ago. And thank you. I got to make it with Ian Fitchuk and Conrad Snyder here in East Nashville, and also got to write so much of this album with so many legends and greats of Nashville. And this city really just taught me so much about songwriting and musicianship and just being a person, really. And so I'm very grateful to Nashville for having me and accepting me, even though I have a weird accent and I don't know what a faucet is. And I would actually never get on a horse ever. They're like big scary dogs, they might eat me. So yeah, even though all of those reasons, you guys have really accepted me and taken me in as one of your own, and I'm so grateful, I love it here. And so this next song is another song from the new record. It's called You Then Me Now. Let's do it.

0: Thank you very much. Thank you so much.
1: Making her Grand Ole Opry debut, Maisie Peters. Come on over here. Congratulations.
0: Thank you so much.
1: Welcome to the... We were talking backstage while you were singing. Looking at you, it feels strange to hear the British accent.
0: I can do an American if you'd like.
1: Well, the consensus was that we were thinking more of someone from Georgia.
0: Okay, let me try and do that. No, joking, I'm not going to do that. You'll make fun of me. You'll all make fun of me. Howdy. My name is Maisie. It's so good to be here. Thank you so much for coming.
1: You're talking about the new album. It's been out 2 weeks, two, 3 weeks?
0: Yes.
1: And you said recorded here in Nashville or here U.S.?
0: Here in Nashville.
1: Really? Tell me how it came together. This is your third album, correct?
0: It is my third album. I came here a lot over the last few years. I love Nashville, as I said, and there are so many greats of songwriting here, and that's something I really wanted to focus in on with this record. And so, yeah, I came summers and summers and summers and then got to record the whole thing with Ian and Conrad. And it was, yeah, it was a dream come true. It was amazing.
1: Are the songs, did you have a hand in writing all of the material?
0: I did, yes.
1: With Nashville songwriters?
0: Indeed. John Green, Natalie Hemby, Mickey Echo, oh, yeah. Ian, Conrad. I mean, I'm sure I'm forgetting people, but yeah, so, so, so many.
1: And did I hear this right, that another album is in the works? A fourth album is...
0: It is. There is a fourth album in the works. I'm going back in my cage. Back in my cage. They said, you're not coming out till you get a fourth. No, that was a joke too.
1: Do we have a tentative release date, a target?
0: You know what? That is going to stay in my mouth as a secret. And hopefully, though, I can come back next time.
1: That'd be great. So how does this compare, your debut on the Opry stage, to working on stage with Ed Sheeran or Taylor Swift?
0: Well, both of them are obviously also phenomenal musicians. I guess, you know, there are some aesthetic differences between Ed Sheeran and Taylor Swift and myself and all these wonderful men. But they, you know, I mean, these are the most incredible musicians in Nashville and maybe the world. So it's similar and different in different ways.
1: Very nice. Can't wait to get you back when the next album comes out.
0: Thank you so much. I would love that.
1: First time on the Opry stage, Maisie Peters, everybody.
0: Thank you, guys. See you next time.
1: Isn't that fun? So, it's not their first time on the Opry stage. They have been here a time or two. Grammy-nominated, IBMA award winners. They are members of the Grand Ole Opry. They have been since 2017. Make a little noise, ladies and gentlemen, for Grand Ole Opry stars, Daly and Vincent! Yeah.

0: Welcome to the Grand Ole Opry, everybody. Boy, we are happy to have y'all with us tonight. Thank you for being here. Everyone listening in on WSM, 650 AM radio, we'd like to say hello to you too. And we have got a great show. You've already seen a bunch of it so far. We really are going to miss our good buddy Bill Cody. He was always just a light to be around. And we always, when the three of us got together, we laughed until we could not breathe. And he always made it so fun when you're around him, whether you were in the studio with him, whether you were on stage with him, backstage or on TV. He always made you feel comfortable, welcome. He was our brother. We love him, and we're going to miss him. And prayers and love to his family, Mr. Bill Cody. We've got a brand new album out right now that's in every Cracker Barrel in America. Anybody like Cracker Barrel?
1: Yeah!
0: I love those biscuits. Miss Carrie Underwood and Whispering Bill Anderson, two of our most loved Opry members, wrote this song with John Randall, and it's the title cut of this album, and we've only sung it one time live, and if I mess this up, she'll kill me, and y'all are going to laugh. But I love this lyric, and it's the title of our album called A Beautiful Life, and if you don't mind, we'd like to try it for you right now. We sang this with Carrie backstage that night. She sang some mighty mean tenor now. But she wrote this along with Bill and John. And let us know if you like this. It's kind of the story of our life.

0: you very much. She wrote a good one, didn't she? Bill and John Randall, they wrote that. I wrote Big Booger Blues. Started at the bottom of the charts and went down from there. Hey, Darren Vincent, why don't you come up here before I tell them about this next song and talk about all these wonderful musicians?
1: I will. I absolutely will. Over here on the five-string banjo is Kyle Ramey. He's part of our group. Back there on the part of the staff band is Tommy White and Kevin Keys. Thank you, guys. On the drums is old Eddie Bell back there. Thank you, Eddie. On the guitar right here is John Metter. On the mandolin is Jeff Parker. On the piano is Buddy Hyde. And helping us out on the fiddle, now he's a big deal, folks. He plays with people like Jerry Douglas. He goes on TV with people like Steve Martin. He's kind of a big deal. Great fiddle player. That is Christian Sotomayor right there. Give him a big hand. Hey, Jamie.
0: Hey, what?
1: I got somebody special with me. Come out here, honey. We're celebrating tonight, and I'd love for you to enjoy a celebration with us as well. Honey, can you come out? There she is. She just had a birthday today, and I would like for the Grand Ole Opry audience to sing happy birthday to my wife, Julie. Would you mind doing that? Come on out here, baby.

0: and y'all just sang at the Grand Ole Opry. What about that?
1: There you go.
2: All right, now we've got a brand new record out, he said, at Cracker Barrel called A Beautiful Life. And this song was the very first single that we had off this record. And you all made it number one throughout the nation in bluegrass for 2 months. So thank you so much. It was cut 70 years ago this year. And singing it for you is 5-time Male Vocalist of the Year. We're singing Ruby, and that's Jamie Daly right there. He is.
0: Thank you, folks. This is really high for me, so look at your neighbor and say, pray for Jamie on this one. Uh-oh, did you lose your bass? You too can lose your bass. This song was originally cut by the Osborne Brothers, who had the song Rocky Top. Y'all remember Rocky Top? And they had the first hit on this song, and we just never dreamed this song would make it like it did. And we're really thankful for that. And I'm going to kill myself up here singing it, so I hope y'all enjoy watching. It goes like this. Ruby, y'all crazy.

0: Daly and Vincent.
1: Ladies and gentlemen, it's not logical for someone to sing that high. Come on over here.
2: Had to pull my drawers up.
1: There you go. So ordinarily on a night like tonight, you guys would be probably in your cars heading down to Briley in the next 15 minutes, but rumor has it you're going to hang around for a while.
2: We're going to be here the rest of the night tonight, and we're going to be out at the gift shop, and we're going to have our brand new CD, Ruby is on it, A Beautiful Life, and we're going to be signing them, taking pictures, and Darren loves kisses.
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3: 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This is,
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1: There you go. We'll have his address posted on the big screen here in just a little bit. Thank you, guys.
2: Thank you.
3: Thank you, Mike Terry. Thank you all.
1: Daly and Vincent, everybody. The album is A Beautiful Life. 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The Opry is very proud to partner with Vanderbilt Health as the official healthcare provider for the Grand Ole Opry and also for the Ryman Auditorium right now. And I mentioned that you can buy a copy of the new album from Daly and Vincent during intermission. This is intermission. We're going to take a quick 20-minute break. Race to the Opry shop and get your copy. 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We'll be right back with the second half of tonight's Grand Ole Opry, presented by Humana.
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That's Reba. Night the Lights Went Out in Georgia. You heard Fishing in the Dark from the Nitty Gritty Dirt Band just before that. This is the Opry Intermission Show presented by Arrow Exterminators. Good evening. I'm Zach Bennett here in the Springer Mountain Farms Acuff House, the Simply Superior Studio just across the way from the Grand Ole Opry, where the rain has begun to fall here in Nashville, but everyone's tucked safely inside the Opry House. Everybody's staying dry. Thankfully, the rain came through after our plaza party ended. But we're here tonight with heavy hearts. Tonight's Opry show, of course, being dedicated to our friend, our mentor, Bill Cody. You heard Dan Rogers' dedication earlier. I hope you did at the beginning of the show. And very, very well said, Opry Dan. We are going to have a full day of remembrance of Bill on Monday. We hope you'll tune in. Coffee Country and Cody morning show time between 6 and 10 o'clock. We're just going to play old clips of Bill from years ago and just some really good stuff, some hidden gems in there. Then at 10 o'clock, we'll keep doing that, but we'll start to welcome folks in studio as people make their way here for Bill's memorial service and the visitation. By the way, if you would like to attend Bill's memorial service, it is open to the public. We would love for fans to come and remember Bill with us. It will be here at the Grand Ole Opry House, 2 o'clock on Monday afternoon. Visitation begins at 10:30. If you just want to come to the service, the auditorium opens at 1 p.m. If you can't make it to Nashville or you just want to listen to it from afar, we will have that option for you as well. The memorial service will be held right here at the Opry House, but broadcast on 650 a.m. WSM, 2 o'clock Central Time, and also video streamed on the WSM Radio Facebook page, so you can watch along from wherever you are as we remember our friend Bill Cody. It is sure to be an emotional day. It's already been an emotional night here for us, for me here in the studio, as I gaze at the empty chair where Bill would sit. Very, very tough night for me here personally. And we're all just being kind of raw and emotional at WSM right now. We absolutely loved Bill Cody, and it has been a really tough week for us. And Monday's going to be a tough day, but also a bittersweet day. We're going to tell a lot of Bill stories. We're going to have a lot of good memories here on the air and just between us privately. And we'll send him off with the only way we know how, which is just with all the love in the world. So to Bill and Bill's family, it's going to be an emotional day. But again, we invite you to take part if you'd like to be here, 2 p.m. Central Time, Monday here at the Grand Ole Opry House. It is open to the public, and we will broadcast it live here on WSM and the WSM Facebook page. In the more immediate future, the second half of tonight's Grand Ole Opry is just about 7 minutes away. We're going to get things started at 8:39. Still to come, we have the French Family Band. We have another performance from the Opry Square Dancers. Charles Esten is here. And then T. Graham Brown's going to close things out. So stick around the second half of the Grand Ole Opry, moments away, here on 650 AM WSM and around the world at WSMradio.com. Here's Josh.

0: This has been the Opry Intermission Show on WSM Radio, presented by Aero Exterminators. And now, the second half of the Grand Ole Opry.
1: Ladies and gentlemen, welcome back to the second half of tonight's Grand Ole Opry, presented by Humana. We're going to begin the second half of our show this evening with a band that has been touring for more than 20 years now. Camille is from New Zealand. Husband Stu is from Tasmania, Australia. Son Sonny is a member of the band. Ladies and gentlemen, how about welcoming the French Family Band to the Grand Ole Opry?
2: Thank you, everyone. It's an honor to be out here again. Yesterday, I was knee-deep in mud at Bonnaroo, and so it's pretty surreal to be out here playing my own music with my family tonight. But this first song is our newest single, and it's called Here Comes the Sun Again.

0: Thank you.
1: Good job, Sonny. That was awesome. Well, yes, as Sonny said, it really is an honour to be here. Tonight we're proud to be playing a couple of songs off our new album. The album's called Hewan to Hickory, and this next song is one off that, and it's called Empty House.

0: Thank you. 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We play guitars a lot. Yeah, Mum, what do you think about all us sitting around and playing guitar? Because my girlfriend Sophie is here tonight, and it took her a while to realize that when I'm playing guitar, it's hard to talk. You know, it's hard to, like, talk and play guitar at the same time. And you've dealt with that for a lot longer than Sophie has. So thank you, Sophie, for listening to all my guitar playing. And yeah, let's give it up for Sophie, everybody.
1: Yeah, Sophie. I'd like to wish a happy heavenly birthday to an Aussie country music icon, the late, great Slim Dusty. Today he would have turned 99, and he inspired me as a young boy to play the guitar, him and his guitar player, and that's why I bought this guitar when I was 16, so I'm going to try it out. And this tune's called Raising the Dickens.

0: Thank you.
1: About the French Family Band, ladies and gentlemen. Fun stuff. I had visions of Les Paul the whole time you were playing. That was very nice. Good work, Sonny. Camille, very nice to meet you. So I want to take a moment right now. We'll give them a chance to set up. But I want to acknowledge the Grand Ole Opry Band here this evening. Yes, by all means. This is a special group of musicians. What sets the Opry Band apart is their amazing ability night after night after night to master new music. When they perform with a guest here at the Opry, they'll rehearse backstage one time before they're on stage performing for you. There's no show in the world like the Grand Ole Opry. There is no band in the world like this Grand Ole Opry Band. And tonight, we want to put one of those band members in the spotlight. He is playing bass tonight. Larry Paxton is in the spotlight here this evening. Before Larry came to Nashville, he spent time in Los Angeles. He was doing session work and arranging and writing songs. He has since recorded and played with artists that include Alabama and Carrie Underwood, Nitty Gritty Dirt Band, Nancy Sinatra, and many more. He was the first bass player ever nominated for a CMA Musician of the Year award. He has multiple ACM Bass Player of the Year nominations, and there's even a Golden Globe Award on his resume. He worked on the score for the movie All the Pretty Horses. And with a little encouragement, we might get him to show off for us a little bit. What do you say? Larry, it's all yours.

Larry Paxton and the Grand Ole Opry Band. Thank you, Larry. Thank you, guys. Aren't they something? The Opry Band Spotlight was brought to you by Durango, a proud partner of Opry 100 for 60 years now. 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

Congratulations! An Opry ambassador is coming by to get your shoe size. Actually, they're coming by with a voucher. You can make your own selection, but congratulations. Durango boots are made for what you do. So what we are going to do right now, at the top of the show, when the curtain went up, you had a chance to see just a little bit of what these folks can do. At this point in our show tonight, we invite them to come out and really show off a little bit. So Eamon is ready with the fiddle. Let's bring him back out. Ladies and gentlemen, make some noise for the Grand Ole Opry Square Dancers.

0: dancers, everybody. Members of the American Clogger Hall of Fame. They've got jackets and everything to prove it. So let's take a moment, very quickly while we have a little time. Look back at some significant events that happened this week in the 100-plus year history of the Grand Ole Opry. If we go back to this week in 1936, after 2 years in the Hillsboro Theater, the Opry would move to its next home, the Dixie Tabernacle in East Nashville. It would remain there for 3 years. In 1974, Paul and Linda McCartney visited Opryland USA theme park. While they were here, they met with Porter Wagoner and Dolly Parton at the Grand Master Fiddling Competition. 1978, Marty Robbins drove his brand new car, a Panther DeVille, onto the stage here at the Grand Ole Opry to perform his set. 2003, Little Jimmy Dickens climbed a stepladder to invite a much, much taller Trace Adkins to become a member of the Grand Ole Opry, and Trace said yes. In 2021, Thomas Rhett and his father, Red Akins, performed together on the Grand Ole Opry stage for the very first time. This look back, presented by Tennessee Trails and Byways. 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Discover Tennessee Trails and Byways. 16 self-guided driving trails with amazing attractions, some fabulous restaurants along the way. It's the perfect adventure cruise. Hit the open road. You can learn more at tnvacation.com. Well, as part of our continued Opry 100 celebration, we have had the opportunity to welcome some very special guests to the podium here at the Opry to act as hosts. Tonight, we have two more. They represent the future of leadership, service, and entertainment here in Tennessee. One is an accomplished performer, entrepreneur, and advocate who has earned national recognition through the Miss America opportunity while empowering women and girls across the state through mentorship and service. And the other is a nationally competitive dancer, a student leader, and a passionate anti-bullying advocate who has traveled thousands of miles across Tennessee, encouraging kindness, inclusion, and peer support. Together, they are using their platforms to inspire young people, to serve their communities, and to pursue bright futures in communications, broadcasting, and helping others. To introduce our next act, would you please join me in welcoming to the Opry stage Miss Tennessee 2026, Zoe Scheidrick, and Miss Tennessee Teen 2026, Annalee Shaver.
1: Hello, Grand Ole Opry. Thank you so much for having us. We are so happy to be here.
2: Yes, now this next gentleman is an actor, songwriter, and artist.
1: And he's best known for his roles in hit shows Nashville and Outer Banks.
2: And his latest album, Love Ain't Pretty, is now on deluxe release.
1: He's made over 190 appearances at the Opry. Please give it up for Charles Esten.
3: Thank you, ladies. I will never have a more beautiful or poised introduction than that. That was perfect. I'm a farmer.

0: That's Colin Linden on that dobro right there. I love you too. Thank you so much. You might see right now I'm wearing this t-shirt. It says Cody on right here. This is for the great Bill Cody. We're all missing so much tonight. If any of fans here that Coffee Country and Cody, any of we got fans out there, the great Bill Cody, make some noise. I'm a huge fan of the man. He made me feel instantly welcome. He was one of those people that when he interviewed you, you weren't being interviewed. You were just talking to an old friend. And that's how so many feel, whether at home listening to him or out on the road in the truck. And with his sidekicks, Charlie Madison, Kelly Sutton, who are just so dear to me as well. And in fact, Kelly was the one that gave me this shirt tonight. Those are the two that have been in that booth with him or been on the air with him for all these years. And dear, dear friends, would you please welcome them out here? I want to give them a little bit of love right now at a time they need it. And you too, give them some love, y'all. Thank you. Thank you so much for this shirt. And there's a lot of people hurting right now. The Opry is a strong place, and there's nowhere to go better than the Opry to get lifted and loved. But I wanted you to come out here and tell us a little bit about the Bill Cody you knew real quick. What was something you want us to know about Bill?
1: You know, I knew Bill for 20-plus years. We met each other, and we got to host things together on and off, and then we threatened to work together for years, and it finally happened 5 years ago. He called me, and he said, "It's time. Come on over." And I joined the crew over at Coffee Country and Cody, and I just got to say, there was no one better to learn from. I felt like it was a master class every morning to watch him interview and talk to people. And as you said, it was a conversation. And I'm just blessed that I had him in my life as a friend and as a mentor. And we're going to miss him a lot.
0: Absolutely. And you know what? It's funny because they're on the clock there. You got to be down to this second, down to that second. Here's the commercial. Now we're in. Now we're out. But it never felt stressed. For a second, there was so much laughter on the air, but there was so much laughter off the air. And you're part of that, Charlie, too. The relationship you guys had, the back and forth, I loved it. Can you share something, please?
2: We literally spent more time together during waking hours than we did with our family. I saw Bill more than I saw my wife and my kid at home. Seriously, we spent that much time together. He was my friend. He was my mentor. In some ways, he was my radio hero. And this is his home field. So we're not working tonight, but we just had to be here for this night.
0: I just wanted you out here.
2: So,
0: would you please make some noise for these two wonderful people and for their friend, Bill Cody? I love y'all. Thank you. Thank you. Thank you. As I said, there's a lot of people missing Bill tonight. He was one of those bright lights, one of those sunshine people when you're around. We got a bunch of his family backstage. I saw his kids, his grandchildren back there, and they're just as bright and shiny as he was. This is a song that's it's off my latest album, and by latest album, I mean my only album. But this is one that I wanted to dedicate to Bill, and I played it for him. I played it on that show before, and he was very kind about it. For anybody that's lost somebody, my faith, my heart tells me that they are somewhere in the sunshine.

And on the bank. Thank you so much. Well, you know, how many of y'all watched that show in Nashville? Anybody out there? Oh, yeah? Get some Deacon fans out there. Well, the thing about Deacon was he played at the Grand Ole Opry many, many times. But whenever Deacon played at the Grand Ole Opry, he'd be standing right over here playing guitar right next to my friend Tommy here. And the great Raina James would be standing right here. Yeah, give it up for Connie Britton, everybody. Played Raina James, yeah. But one night, Deacon got to stand in the circle. And a whole lot of these Opry band members were behind him. And this man was definitely beside him. I want to introduce him one more time real quickly. Here's something interesting about Deacon. When you heard Deacon sing, that was me. When you heard Deacon play guitar, that was the great Colin Linden right here. Give him some... One thing, I said it already tonight, and it's true, music heals. In your hardest times, we all turn to it. And to me, this is the epicenter, this is the place for country music. This is the place that made country music famous. And Deacon was healed by standing on this stage in this circle. And so everybody that's hurting today on this stage and back there, I would ask you that you keep these Opry folks in your prayers. And please keep his family in your prayers. This song is called Good Rain or Jesus. Let's do it.

0: Charles Esten, ladies and gentlemen. Charles Esten. How about that? Thank you, Chip. Thank you, sir. So this is, in case we need to remind you, this is the Grand Ole Opry. We are presented by Humana. And again tonight, we are live on WSM Radio here in Nashville. Humana, our presenting sponsor, listens to what is most important to you and to your health, and then delivers personalized benefits and care. Better care begins with listening. Humana, a more human way to healthcare. And right now, Humana and the Grand Ole Opry want to take a moment to celebrate special moments in the lives of members of our audience. I want to welcome Ann McKell in. She is in from Sauk Center, Minnesota, to celebrate a birthday. Happy birthday, Ann. Isaac and Emma from Winthrop, Maine, celebrating a pair of 21 birthdays with us. Jennifer and John Moore from Chattanooga, 28 years together. They're celebrating an anniversary tonight. Chris and David Dobbins from Guernsey County, Ohio. They are honeymooning 30 years late. It is never too late to honeymoon. Earl and Sherry Bailey from St. Charles, Idaho. Happy 60th anniversary, you two. And we want to say hello to Keith, who is here with Earl and Sherry. They are celebrating with us tonight. Emma, happy 21st birthday. Emma is in from Maine. We have Jody Lee from England, celebrating a 27th birthday. Chris Knox from Washington State, 60th birthday, celebrating tonight. Irene Wilson is here to celebrate a 74th birthday. She is down from Kentucky. Dessa from Macon, Georgia, happy 90th birthday. Madeline and Levi Milkey from Ohio are celebrating their 13th wedding anniversary. Tom and Mary Williams, a 39th anniversary. They are in from Massachusetts. Steve and Jeanette from Kansas City, a 50th wedding anniversary. Ernie and Deb are here from Topanga, California. This is their very first visit to the Grand Ole Opry. And I understand the Southern Illinois University School of Medicine class of 86 is celebrating their 40th year reunion in Music City. It's good to have all of you here. And if we could bring the house lights up for just a moment, please. Humana and the Grand Ole Opry invite any of you who are here tonight who are military, whether you are active or a veteran, would you please stand as you're able? Would you stand for just a moment and give us the opportunity to thank you for your service? Sir, thank you. Thank you all. Thank you for your service. Thank you for being with us tonight at the Grand Ole Opry. It's our honor to have you in the house. We hope you'll come back again soon to join us. If you would like to learn more about Humana and their healthcare products, we invite you to visit humana.com. And very quickly, if I may, we have spoken a great deal tonight about our friend Bill Cody. I want you to know that he has been at this podium all night. When any of the announcing staff steps up to this podium, we are chasing Bill Cody. He set the bar so high, and it's an honor to chase that bar. It's an honor to say that I work the same podium as Bill Cody, but thank you. Want to bring out, very quickly, one last thing. There are still a few copies of the Daly and Vincent album in the Opry shop. If you would like to grab a copy when we finish up the show and join them, they'll be in the circle room doing autographs after the show. So I want to bring out, to wrap up our show tonight, a CMA award-winning artist who is also a radio personality. You can join him on Sirius XM on Prime Country. He hosts Live Wire on Prime Country. That'll be Channel 58. He is also a proud member of the Grand Ole Opry. Ladies and gentlemen, here's T. Graham Brown.
1: Thank you, Mike. God bless y'all. Kick it off back there, Wichita.

Thank y'all. I don't know if the French family has left the building or not. You know, they're from Australia. Anybody else in here from Australia? I got something you might not know. Boy, I love that pink jacket and that pink. That's a good-looking suit, man. Is that what they're wearing in Australia now? It's a good look, man. Hey, what's the hardest thing about buying a new boomerang? Throwing away the old one. Here's the easy one. What you call a boomerang don't come back? A stick, of course. You know, I buy all my boomerangs at Amazon. They have a 100% return policy. Did you know that Australia is the world's leading exporter of boomerangs? It's also the world's leading importer of boomerangs. I'm thinking about naming the band Boomerang. Maybe that way I can make a comeback. I used to have one more great boomerang joke. I can't remember it, but I'm sure that it'll come back to me. Y'all are a decent audience, I'll say. So I wrote this next song about myself. It was one of Bill Cody's favorite songs. I hope somebody gets a blessing out of it. It's called Wine Into Water. Kick it off back there.

Yeah, man. Sheila Brown, we've been together 48 years, and she hung in there with me, man. It's been an awesome thing. Now, I'm going to finish up with one of Bill's very, very favorite songs that he liked to hear me do this one. And written by the great Squire Parsons. Kick it off, if you give me a little bit of intro there.

0: God is real, and God bless the United States of America. Thank y'all.
1: 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Until then, for everyone who has been on stage tonight, I'm Mike Terry. 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

That's Blake Shelton. That's a number one single for him from 2011 called Honeybees. We get things started tonight on Opry Star Spotlight on WSM Radio. Blake is our spotlight artist. Good evening. Welcome into the show. I'm Zach Bennett. Blake's got a birthday coming up on Thursday, so we thought now would be a good time to celebrate the young man who is going to turn 50 years old. You know what, though? Blake is a very young 50 years old. He's got a little gray showing up, but it's, I mean, Silver Fox type of stuff, right? But Blake has been a member of our Grand Ole Opry for quite a while now. 2010 is when he was inducted, so just over 15 years, going on 16. And tonight, we're going to celebrate him by playing 8 of his biggest hit songs. Honey Bee, a great one to get us started. It lifts the mood after a heavy night at the Grand Ole Opry. We're going to go all the way back to the very first song that Blake Shelton ever performed for any of us. First time we'd ever heard of him. Young man from Oklahoma comes to town, and he has a mullet, y'all. A mullet for the ages. But then he cranks out a song that he just can't get away from, because still to this day, it is one of his biggest hits, and he's had a lot of hits. This is still one of the most tender songs I think I've ever heard Blake Shelton record. Let's take you to Austin on WSM. She left

The great Hall of Famer, Miss Tanya Tucker, with us 1 week from tonight, next Saturday night on the 5,242nd Saturday Night Grand Ole Opry. Cannot wait to see Tanya. Remember when she was here a couple of years ago and rode a horse onto the stage? I don't think she's going to do that again, but you can't put it past her. She might. It'll be a fun night, though. Every time Tanya Tucker's here, it's awesome. 1 week from tonight on WSM Radio. This is Opry Star Spotlight. More Blake Shelton in a bit. Right now, Randy Travis.

How about a Friday night at the Grand Ole Opry with Mark Wills? Oh, that's a good idea. He'll be here for it. Also, Aaron Rowe, May Estes, Wyatt Ellis, Gene Watson, and more. 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We're celebrating our friend Blake Shelton, who turns 50 this coming Thursday. 8 of his biggest hits throughout the show tonight. Here's Some Beach.

0: When Blake Shelton became a member of the Grand Ole Opry, it was back in the year 2010. It was a big night here at the Opry House when Blake was invited. He was asked to come here on the night that the Opry reopened the Opry House after the flood. And that was in, again, September, I think, of 2010, late September. Of course, the flood happened in early May. The Opry was displaced for several months, never missed a single show. But he had a big hit on the radio back then called Hillbilly Bone with Trace Adkins. And we're not going to get to play that one tonight, unfortunately, but it was a massive hit. So Trace invited Blake to come perform that with him as we reopened the Grand Ole Opry House. And then kind of sprung the invitation on him. Hey, while you're here, why don't we just make you a member? And that's exactly what happened. We're so glad they did. Blake has shown tremendous loyalty to the Grand Ole Opry over the years. And from time to time when he comes by, he even brings his wife, Gwen, which is pretty cool. Because teenage me, who grew up listening to No Doubt and the Tragic Kingdom album back in 1996 or whatever it was, would never have imagined Gwen Stefani playing on the Grand Ole Opry. But I've seen her. I've seen her over there. She is a real person. And she has been here with Blake and performed on that stage, which still blows my mind. Maybe she'll have a cake for Blake when he turns 50 on Thursday. We have a whole lot more Blake Shelton coming up as we go into the second half of Opry Star Spotlight. It's coming up right after the news.
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7: NBC News Radio, I'm Rob Martier. President Trump says a new framework for a peace deal with Iran is set to be signed on Sunday. In a post on Truth Social today, he added immediately after it is signed, the Strait of Hormuz is open to all. That differs from conflicting reports out of Tehran, which indicated no deal would be signed this weekend. President Trump's name is no longer on the Kennedy Center. An official at the center told a federal judge today that all references to Trump inside, outside, and on its website have been removed in compliance with the court's orders. Crews began removing the lettering from the building earlier today. A three-year study of nearly 4,000 adults found that brain health can improve at any age. Participants ranging in age from 19 to 94 spent a few minutes a day on brain training activities, and researchers found gains across multiple aspects of brain health, including thinking, clarity, and emotional well-being. Rob Martier, NBC News Radio.
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Boys Round Here. That's Blake Shelton. That was another big hit for him. We're taking it all the way back to, what year was that? 2013. Five times platinum single by the RIAA. Pistolanis and Friends, of course, Miranda Lambert, part of Pistolanis. That was back when Blake and Miranda were married and doing all sorts of music together. And you know the story of The House That Built Me? That song was actually pitched to Blake first. And can you imagine Blake singing that song? But he went to pick up Miranda from the airport or vice versa. I don't know. They were riding back to the house together. And Blake put that song on. And Miranda said, oh, no, I want that song. And Blake was like, okay, I guess what Mama says is what happens. And, of course, that was a big, big hit for Miranda Lambert, one of the greatest country songs ever recorded. But you wonder what might have been if Blake had not popped that CD into the old truck that night. Well, either way, Blake's had a big run of hits himself, and we're going to go back to one of his most famous ones. He even named his restaurant after it, taking you back to 2002 and Old Red.

Rock me mama like a wagon wheel. That song's playing somewhere in Nashville, Tennessee right now. You can guarantee that. Darius Rucker's version there was multi-platinum. And he'll probably perform it when he comes here to the Grand Ole Opry on Tuesday night. I'd say there's a very good chance that Darius will be singing that song. Opry.com is where you get your tickets if you want to see him perform it live. Also got Tommy Emmanuel, Tyler Nance, the Steel Drivers, and more on that show Tuesday night. Here's Jordan Davis.

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Also here Thursday, Neil McCoy, Rhonda Vincent, Red Farron, Gene Watson, Caroline Jones, and the Opry debut of one of my favorite vocalist. I could just listen to that girl sing the phone book. 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If you show up on Tuesday, she won't be here. 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
4: Unsettled on Sunday. I'm WSB 4 First Alert meteorologist Dan Thomas. More clouds than sun. Low 73, high 83 with a few showers and storms. Monday, low 63, high 80, lower humidity, so we're drying out. Continued low humidity Tuesday. Start temperature 59, high 84. Much warmer Wednesday. 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
8: Welcome back, everybody, to the Daily and Vincent Show. We are thrilled to welcome our good friend, Grand Ole Opry star from the Oak Ridge Boys, William Lee Golden's here. Hey! Old man, I have loved you all since I was a kid, still love you today. And you know, when you look back on your early days with the Oak Ridge Boys, what moments stand out as your most defining moments, would you think?
9: Well, actually, it was the day I joined them that was for my standout, you know. But man, there's been so many, it'd be hard to pick out one. Actually, being invited to be members of the Grand Ole Opry was one of the highlights. And man, we just won a Telly Award this year for a video we did earlier in the year.
8: Congratulations. Ladies and gentlemen, make welcome Grand Ole Opry star, Oak Ridge Boy, William Lee Golden. All right.

0: 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We'll be right back.
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4: Welcome back, everybody, to the Daly and Vincent Show. And right now, we're going to sing you a song. Each of us will take a verse. I wrote this several years ago. Let us know if you like it. It goes like this, right here.

0: Thank you so much. And now we have a few words from our sponsor, Gus Arundel of Springer Mountain Farms. Brothers Gus!
1: Thank you, Darren. Thank you, Jamie. We're going to talk about third-party certification. 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And I've got with me today Ms. Stephanie Carmody. She's Executive Vice President and Chief Operating Officer of the American Humane Society. Welcome to the show,
2: Stephanie. Thank you so much for having me.
1: Thank you.
2: This is wonderful.
1: I want to ask you a few questions. Stephanie, why is it important to be American Humane Certified?
2: It is important that people are able to find humanely raised meat at their grocery store. And that is exactly what American Humane Certified helps to accomplish.
1: Well, thank you. And this is a hard one. Who was the first chicken company to be American Humane Certified?
2: Funny you should ask. Springer Mountain Farms was the first.
1: We're real, real proud about that, Stephanie. We are. And if you would, just real quick, tell us a little bit more about the American Humane Society.
2: I'd love to. American Humane Society was this country's first national humane organization. In addition to our farm program, we also rescue animals during natural disasters. In fact, we were right here in Tennessee a couple of years ago during devastating tornadoes, rescuing hundreds of animals.
1: Wow, that is very, very important. To find out more about the American Humane Society, go to springermtm.com. That'll be our website. Click on the website, plug in, take it right to their, right to your website, American Humane. You can find out all kinds of good things about you, about us, about everybody. I just want to say, you know, sometimes Gus has to scramble for an egg joke. I sure do. I just can't seem to whip one up. Okay. So by Springer Mountain Farmers Chicken, Stephanie, thank you for being
2: here.
1: Thank you
2: so much. It's been a pleasure.
0: Stay tuned. We've got more great music coming right up.
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0: Welcome back, everybody. We appreciate you watching the Daily and Vincent Show. What about it one more time for William Lee Golden here? How about that? And now it's time for this week's Bible verse, Mr. Gus Arundel.
1: Thank you, Jamie. The Bible, the book of all books. This verse is Isaiah chapter 46, verse 4. And even to your old age I am he, and even to hoar hairs I will carry you, I have made and I will bear, even I will carry and will deliver you. Gospel music, please.

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1: From the Simply Superior Studio, inside the Springer Mountain Farms A-Cup House, more great country music is just 1 minute away on the radio home of the Grand Ole Opry, WSF.
2: NBC News Radio, I'm Rob Martier. Final preparations are underway for Sunday's UFC 250 event at the White House after a federal judge rejected a last-minute attempt to keep it from happening. Friday's ruling determined that Virginia residents had no legal right to challenge the event. President Trump says a new framework for a peace deal with Iran is set to be signed on Sunday. In a post on Truth Social today, he added, immediately after it is signed, the Strait of Hormuz is open to all. That differs from conflicting reports out of Tehran, which indicated no deal would be signed this weekend. A federal judge is blocking the National Park Service from removing signs the Trump administration has ordered to be taken down. The ruling temporarily pauses an executive order mandating the removal of materials that cast the United States in a negative light. The agency had already taken down plaques about slavery, indigenous people, and climate change. Rob Martier, NBC News Radio.
1: Taking a trip in a time machine back to the 1960s. The golden era of the Opry starts now.

everybody. Welcome to the Grand Ole Opry, coming to you from Nashville, Tennessee. On the Opry House stage are these great entertainers, Hank Locklin, Miss Jean Shepherd, Ernest Ashworth, Miss June Carter, Curly Fox, and special Opry visitor Don Bowman. And now let's welcome our star, Hank Locklin.

We're glad to have with us tonight one of my favorite people and one of yours, Miss Gina Shepherd. Let's make her welcome. Here she comes right here now.

0: We're glad to have back with us right now Miss Pretty Jean Shepherd with another one of her real fine numbers that's going right now. Don't take advantage of her or me.
1: Don't make me a promise.

We've got another young man, the same one that was out here a while ago, Ernest Ashworth, singing for you now one of his records, Because I Cared. Ernest, where are you?

0: got a young man here that we're really proud to have with us tonight. And, of course, the reason I say this, because he's on RCA Victor Records. I'm speaking of one of the fabulous type of entertainers, Mr. Don Bowman. Don Bowman.
1: Well, Hot Lips, it's Sarnari time for you. That there's Italian, meaning adios and quo vadis and goodbye, too. Might ought to kind of watch the doorknob there as you're passing through. It's been a ball and all that. Don't let me rush you, but here's your hat. And there's something your closest friends really ought to tell you. At first, I thought there's some tractor tars burning somewhere. Then I figured maybe you're wearing some stinkweed in your hair. That's when I noticed the flower in my lapel gasping for air. One reminder as you leave, be kind of careful which way you breathe. Might ought to hold your breath completely if there's a match burning anywhere. I thought sure that you'd catch on without a doubt. Don't you remember that first date when you kissed me and I turned pale and passed out? I thought sure you could see that, boy, you's blowing some bad smoke on me. Next time you wash your mouth out, why don't you just leave it out? Everybody knows I tried to get the message through. I kind of thought me wearing this gas mask could sort of give you a clue. But you just leaped in there and splashed on more of that essence of sheep dip perfume. No offense intended, but this little romance is ended. Like they say in the movies, don't call me, I'll call you.

Not all the Opry people attain the status of being international favorites, but I think that's the way it's been with Hank Loughlin, especially in Ireland. They ask for him again and again. They especially like the way he sings Danny Boy. In fact, he put it in an Irish album he made not so long ago. Here he is, Hank Loughlin and Danny Boy.

0: We're really glad to have Mr. Curly Fox with us down here at the Grand Ole Opry tonight with his fiddle and hang out the front door key. Where are you, Curly?
1: I didn't know you hollered for me. Howdy, friends. How y'all?

0: More of the golden era of the Opry is on the way.
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11: Unsettled on Sunday, I'm WSB 4 First Alert meteorologist Dan Thomas. More clouds than sun, low 73, high 83 with a few showers and storms. Monday, low 63, high 80, lower humidity, so we're drying out. Continued low humidity Tuesday, start temperature 59, high 84, much warmer Wednesday. Get the latest on WSB4 on TV and the app as well.
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12: 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On stage today at the Old Opry House, we have George Morgan, the Jordanaires, Miss Loretta Lynn, Sam and Kirk McGee, and the Fruit Jar Drinkers, along with Ralph Emery. 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

0: Here is Ray and Neil and Gordon and Hoyt, the Jordanaires with Satisfy.
1: Well, you may ask me.
2: Well, you ask me.
1: If I'm happy.
2: If I'm happy.
1: And if

0: Right now, I've just been told that our next star is Loretta Lynn, and she's going to be joined here by another star. It should be a good duet. So let's welcome Loretta Lynn and Teddy Wilburn to sing Out of Our Minds. Let's bring them up.
1: Teddy, you come on out here. Me and Teddy's had a lot of requests to do one that George Jones and Melvin Montgomery sang called We Must Have Been Out of Our
2: Minds. We've done this a couple of times on our TV show,
1: right.
2: Loretta, and it seems like everybody likes it, so we'd like to do it.

0: George, there's a song here that I noticed that you're supposed to sing. I hope you're going to sing this. The one that Felice Bryant wrote.
1: Mm-hmm.
0: It's a beautiful old country song. George Morgan to sing We Could.

0: Here are a couple of the best friends I have in the world. Two fine old fellas, Sam and Kirk McGee from sunny Tennessee. Let's meet by the old oaken buck.
1: Thank you, George.

And now here's the little girl who not only sings but dances. But tonight she's going to do a little more singing for us. Here's Miss Loretta Lynn back again with Act Naturally. Let's make her welcome.

bet.

You know, our friend Rex Griffin, who passed away several years ago down in Alabama, wrote some mighty fine songs. And he left a lot of them to us to sing as the years go on. But to me, the prettiest one he ever wrote is called The Last Letter.

0: For more than three decades, Trenberry Klutz, known to listeners everywhere as Bill Cody, welcomed us each morning. On Monday, we gather to honor his life and legacy. 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
5: NBC News Radio, I'm Rob Martier. Fans in New York City will be partying for days. Knicks and Spurs in Game 5 of the NBA Final from San Antonio this evening. The Knicks are NBA champions following their 94-90 win over the Spurs. It's been over five decades since the Knicks last won a championship. President Trump says a new framework for a peace deal with Iran is set to be signed on Sunday. In a post on Truth Social today, he added immediately after it is signed, the Strait of Hormuz is open to all. That differs from conflicting reports out of Tehran, which indicated no deal would be signed this weekend. Final preparations are underway for Sunday's UFC 250 event at the White House after a federal judge rejected a last-minute attempt to keep it from happening. Friday's ruling determined that Virginia residents had no legal right to challenge the event. Rob Martier, NBC News Radio.
0: Taking a trip in a time machine back to the 1960s, the golden era of the Opry starts now.

0: Welcome to another broadcast of the Grand Ole Opry, coming to you from Music City, USA, Nashville, Tennessee. Standing in the wings of the Opry House stage are Leroy Van Dyke, the Carlyles, Miss Connie Smith, the Kentucky Wonder String Bean, and Miss Del Wood. And now with all the auctioneers, here's Leroy Van Dyke.
1: Here we go now. What are we going to give? 25 to get better now. 5 a bit of 5 another 4.

We have a group here that's just, you never know what's going to happen when they come on stage because they have such a good time. It's Jumpin' Bill and all the Carlisles. Where's Bill Carlisle? Yeah. Right behind.

we're happy to make an announcement tonight that this is her first appearance on the Grand Ole Opry as a regular member, even though you've heard her many times before on the Opry. This is her first official visit as a regular on the Grand Ole Opry. Make her welcome tonight, Miss Connie Smith.

Well, it's time now to bring my boys out for an instrumental. Ever so often we have instrumental time on the Grand Ole Opry, and here they are, the Auctioneers with Remington's Rag.

Back once again with a song that he's been entertaining people in the country music business with for many, many years. It's a fine old song. It's Jumpin' Bill Carlisle and all the Carlisles with the same old tale the crow told me.

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1: Well, a humpback man went to a football game. The game was called off on account of rain. The humpback man went to get his quarterback, and the fullback kicked the hump off, and the humpback's

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I'm gonna cross him up with an octopus and ham will come down. Be hog in the middle and ham all

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It's called I Love You So Much It Hurts. 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

0: Well, the next fella coming out is probably the most colorful entertainer on the Grand Ole Opry, and lately he's been very successful on tours with the college crowd. Been very successful. Here he is, fresh from a successful tour of the colleges. His name is String Bean with Ida Red.
1: How sweet it is.

0: Well, Grant, you know, no show at the Grand Ole Opry would be quite complete without some old-time piano picking, would it?
1: No, sirree, and they've rolled out the piano now. Miss Del Wood is sitting down to play, and if you want to announce the number.
0: I believe the name is Snow Deer. Miss Del Wood.

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2: Unsettled on Sunday. I'm WSB 4 First Alert meteorologist Dan Thomas. More clouds than sun. Low 73, high 83 with a few showers and storms. Monday, low 63, high 80, lower humidity, so we're drying out. Continued low humidity Tuesday, start temperature 59, high 84, much warmer Wednesday. Get the latest on WSB 4 on TV and the app as well.
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3: It's Grand Ole Opry time, and this is Aunt Divine. Today, we're bringing you the world's greatest country music show and some of the stars who made it great. The singing ranger Hank Snow, Billy Walker, the Jordanaires, Sam and Kurt McGee, our special guest from England, Lonnie Donegan, and the Fruit Jar Drinkers, along with Ralph Emery. And now, let's welcome Hank Snow.

Friends, let's make the boys welcome to do a real fine job on a real fine number. The Jordanaires.

0: Now then, we bring on our next fine star, friends and neighbors, that big tall boy from down Texas way, Billy Walker.
1: I hear somebody over there, and we're happy to have you here tonight, friends, because it's lonesome without you. That's what we're gonna sing. I've walked a million miles across.

our friends and neighbors. This is the time in any of our programs that I always look forward to, because we bring on now some of the folks that pioneered and helped to build our Grand Ole Opry for many years back. We're very proud of them. They have the real authentic Grand Ole Opry music, the real old down-to-earth type. So let's really make these boys welcome, folks. Our good friends, Sam and Kirk McGee and Rain and Teardrops.

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'Cause she's your mother, God love her, she's as true as a prayer.

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We have a very special guest visiting tonight from England. And he's going to do an old song that he brought back a couple of years ago. Had a big hit with a song called "Does Your Chewing Gum Lose Its Flavor on the Bedpost Every Night?" Here's Lonnie Donegan.

Jordans. Let's bring them out again with a real beautiful number, the Jordanaires. If I could help somebody.

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Visitation is from 10 until 1:30 at the Grand Ole Opry House, with the service beginning at 2. 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

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You said that you'd be back in just a day. You've broken your promise and you've left me here alone.

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0: For more than three decades, Trenberry Klutz, known to listeners everywhere as Bill Cody, welcomed us each morning. On Monday, we gather to honor his life and legacy. Visitation is from 10 until 1:30 at the Grand Ole Opry House, with the service beginning at 2. 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From the Simply Superior Studio inside the Springer Mountain Farms Acuff House, over the air on 650 AM and around the world on the WSM app. 100 years of the Opry, WSM, Nashville.
1: NBC News Radio, I'm Rob Martier. Fans in New York City will be partying for days. Knicks and Spurs in Game 5 of the NBA Final from San Antonio this evening. The Knicks are NBA champions following their 94-90 win over the Spurs. It's been over five decades since the Knicks last won a championship. President Trump says a new framework for a peace deal with Iran is set to be signed on Sunday. In a post on Truth Social today, he added immediately after it is signed, the Strait of Hormuz is open to all. That differs from conflicting reports out of Tehran, which indicated no deal would be signed this weekend. Final preparations are underway for Sunday's UFC 250 event at the White House after a federal judge rejected a last-minute attempt to keep it from happening. Friday's ruling determined that Virginia residents had no legal right to challenge the event. Rob Martier, NBC News Radio.
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2: Unsettled on Sunday. I'm WSB 4 First Alert meteorologist Dan Thomas. More clouds than sun. Low 73, high 83 with few showers and storms. Monday, low 63, high 80, lower humidity, so we're drying out. Continued low humidity Tuesday. Start temperature 59, high 84. Much warmer Wednesday. 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

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We thank the good folks at the Tennessee Department of Tourism Development for sponsoring this portion of Sutton Old Time Music Hour. Folks, as I mentioned at the beginning of the show, this program is recorded to air on 60 syndicated stations that broadcast our show worldwide. At this time, we'd like to recognize six of those stations. 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Veterans are honored in the military room, and you can also see a pictorial history of families, businesses, churches, and more. Be sure to stop in at T.B. 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For more information, contact Jimmy Bilberry at info@GranvilleTennessee.com. We'd like to thank the friends that make Sutton's Bluegrass for Kids possible: the Bluegrass Music Hall of Fame and Museum, the Tennessee Department of Tourism Development, the Smithville Fiddlers Jamboree, the Uncle Jimmy Thompson Bluegrass Festival, Pickett and Parsons Bluegrass Festival, the Society for the Preservation of Bluegrass Music, 615 Hideaway Entertainment, and the East Tennessee Bluegrass Association. Let's give these organizations a nice round of applause for sponsoring that program. It's all about the kids. There's always something great going on here in Granville, Tennessee's Mayberry Town. Alyssa is a 12-year-old guitar player and singer from Kingston, Tennessee. She developed an interest in guitar from being around other family members who played and sing. Some of her influences are Tony Rice, Larry Sparks, Kenny and Amanda Smith, and Roscoe Morgan. She has performed as part of the IBMA Kids on Bluegrass program and also plays in a band with her family.

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1: This here's a Jimmy Martin tune. And you can sing along with this one because the chorus, I'm going to tell you how to sing. The chorus goes, my walking shoes don't fit me anymore. And then the next line is, my walking shoes don't fit me anymore. 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I won't be around. And then the last line, can you guess what the last line is? 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Y'all catch on quick. That's good. When you're ready, Shane, crank it up there, buddy. 1, 2, 3.

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Let's keep the applause going for the five wonderful segment sponsors for tonight's show: Wilson Bank and Trust, D.T. McCall & Sons, the Tennessee Department of Tourism Development, Bates Ford, Rackley Roofing. We also thank the volunteers behind the counter. My name is Maddox, and it's been an honor to be with you tonight. Tonight's Sutton Old Time Music Hour has been brought to you in part by Wildwood Resort and Marina in Granville, Tennessee, only a mile away from the T.B. Sutton General Store. Wildwood offers 33 accommodations, including a 14-room inn, 8 cabins, a 4-room lodge, 6 vintage Airstreams, a modular lake home, and a floating harbor cottage. Visitors can stroll a new boardwalk leading to a sunset pavilion on the Marina Jetty. The restaurant has been expanded and an event room is available to serve corporate leadership retreats, weddings, family reunions, and other events. Wildwood Resort Marina is where you want to be. We've had a fantastic audience here at the Sutton Old Time Music Hour. Folks, have y'all had a good time tonight? Yeah. How about this band on stage? Let's head back to the Wildwood Resort Corner Stage for one more song as we let Carrying On take us home tonight.

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1: Nashville. NBC News Radio, I'm Jim Forbes. The New York Knicks are NBA champions. The Knicks won Game 5 of the NBA Finals over the San Antonio Spurs, 94-90 from the Lone Star State. This marks the third championship in franchise history for the Knicks and their first since 1973. New York went 16-3 across their postseason run, including a 13-game winning streak and Eastern Conference Final sweep. And President Trump says a new framework for a peace deal with Iran is set to be signed on Sunday. In a post on Truth Social, he added, quote, immediately after it is signed, the Strait of Hormuz is open to all. Trump said he hopes the process will work quickly and smoothly. His statement follows an announcement from Pakistan's prime minister that an agreement will be finalized within 24 hours. I'm Jim Forbes.
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0: For more than three decades, Trentberry Klutz, known to listeners everywhere as Bill Cody, welcomed us each morning. On Monday, we gather to honor his life and legacy. Visitation is from 10 until 1:30 at the Grand Ole Opry House, with the service beginning at 2. 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

0: 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On Monday, we gather to honor his life and legacy. 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
1: Unsettled on Sunday. I'm WSB 4 First Alert meteorologist Dan Thomas. More clouds than sun. Low 73, high 83 with a few showers and storms. Monday, low 63, high 80, lower humidity, so we're drying out. Continued low humidity Tuesday. Start temperature 59, high 84. Much warmer Wednesday. 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

For more than three decades, Trenberry Klutz, known to listeners everywhere as Bill Cody, welcomed us each morning. On Monday, we gather to honor his life and legacy. 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

0: For more than three decades, Trentberry Klutz, known to listeners everywhere as Bill Cody, welcomed us each morning. On Monday, we gather to honor his life and legacy. 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

0: 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On Monday, we gather to honor his life and legacy. 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
1: Unsettled on Sunday. I'm WSB 4 First Alert meteorologist Dan Thomas. More clouds than sun. Low 73, high 83 with a few showers and storms. Monday, low 63, high 80, lower humidity, so we're drying out. Continued low humidity Tuesday. Start temperature 59, high 84. Much warmer Wednesday. 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

0: For more than three decades, Trinberry Klutz, known to listeners everywhere as Bill Cody, welcomed us each morning. On Monday, we gather to honor his life and legacy. Visitation is from 10 until 1:30 at the Grand Ole Opry House, with the service beginning at 2. 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
1: Nashville. NBC News Radio, I'm Jim Forbes. The New York Knicks are NBA champions for the first time since 1973. Jalen Brunson was named the MVP with 45 points in a come-from-behind victory. The Knicks trailed by 16 points Saturday night, but went on to outscore the Spurs by 11 in the fourth quarter. And a new survey says half of millennials and one-third of Gen Xers are still financially dependent on their parents. Rob Martier has more.
2: In newly released data from Northwestern Mutual's 2026 Planning and Progress Study, 42% of adults surveyed said they feel financially dependent on their parents. The survey found that 72% of Gen Zers, 53% of millennials, and 33% of Gen Xers are dependent on their parents. It also revealed that most Americans feel that achieving financial independence is harder now than for previous generations.
1: I'm Jim Forbes.
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On Monday, we gather to honor his life and legacy. 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

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Say, I should be filled with joy. But I just got to thinking about that good-looking grocery boy. So just in case I had a clue, I thought I'd set a trap. When I come home unexpectedly, he was sitting in my wife's lap. She smiled at me a sickly smile, and what do you think she said? Look, honey, I caught a burglar, and a grocery boy dropped.

0: 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On Monday, we gather to honor his life and legacy. 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
1: Unsettled on Sunday. I'm WSB4 First Alert meteorologist Dan Thomas. More clouds than sun. Low 73, high 83 with few showers and storms. Monday, low 63, high 80, lower humidity, so we're drying out. Continued low humidity Tuesday. Start temperature 59, high 84. Much warmer Wednesday. 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

For more than three decades, Trinbury Klutz, known to listeners everywhere as Bill Cody, welcomed us each morning. On Monday, we gather to honor his life and legacy. 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Join us Monday as we remember our friend, Bill Cody. From the Simply Superior Studio inside the Springer Mountain Farms Acuff House, over the air on 650 AM and around the world on the WSM app. 100 years of the Opry, WSM, Nashville. The following program is a paid placement. 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

0: Greetings, friends. We welcome you to the Sacred Name broadcast, presented by the Assemblies of Yahweh of Bethel, Pennsylvania. I'm Elder Jacob O. Meyer, proclaiming the revealed personal name of our Heavenly Father Yahweh and the good news of the Kingdom of the Heavens.
1: We have studied the last section of Isaiah's prophetic book with regularity. Known as the Obadiah section, the last 27 chapters of Isaiah comprise a comforting message to his people at the end of the age. Using the great Obadiah, servant of Yahweh, Yahshua, as an example of his assembly, Yahweh, our loving Father in heaven, has encouraged his people with a revelation of his plans for all humankind in the future. Israel, land of Yahweh, will be inhabited by a righteous people, we are told in the scriptures. Jerusalem will someday become a righteous city of peace when the Messiah reigns there supreme. Yahweh merely asks those who desire to be included in the plans for the future age to love him, to respect the authority of his word, and then to bring their lives into conformity with his will. Such is not an insurmountable possibility. All who desire to be saved can tremble through respect before the word of Yahweh. That's not too hard a thing to ask. They can surely construct a durable spiritual house and live each day in submission to the tenets of Yahweh's law. The people of Yahweh can certainly spurn sin, which means the transgression of Yahweh's law, as we read in 1 John chapter 3, verse 4, and not sin with impunity. The word impunity means to go unpunished. Sin sacrifices were never intended by Almighty Yahweh to cover premeditated sins, only for accidental overstepping the bounds of Yahweh's covenant. Here we see two possibilities in 2 Thessalonians chapter 1. The first possibility is for a group of people to worship and to serve Almighty Yahweh diligently and faithfully. The second possibility is for an unrepentant, sinful people to be destroyed forever. As we read here, suffering the punishment, even eternal destruction from the face of Yahweh or Yahshua and from the glory of his might when he comes to be glorified in his saints, because our testimony to you was believed, but for the others, they disbelieved, as we read in verses 6 and 7. When Yahshua the Messiah is revealed, then he will punish those who do not know Yahweh and do not obey the good tidings of the sovereign Yahshua. They don't obey Yahshua's message in Matthew 5, 17 to 20. This morning, the title of the sermon is The Final Word from Yahweh, Beware. And as I was looking over the balance of the chapter, the last chapter of Isaiah, chapter 66, the thought struck me as it is an either-or message, no gray area. 2 Thessalonians, the first chapter, presents us an either-or possibility, no gray area, no middle ground. It's a sharp division between those who obey and those who don't. Let us then turn to Isaiah chapter 66. Here again, we find an either-or message. And therefore, I choose the title of Yahweh's last word, beware of it, and implement it in your life, beware of it, and do the right thing. In Isaiah chapter 66, we find the culmination of a comforting message from Almighty Yahweh to his people. It is the culmination of what Yahweh intends for his people to understand. Let us read, beginning in verse 10, to get a running start on the end of the chapter. Rejoice with Jerusalem and be glad with her, all you that love her. Rejoice for joy with her, all you that mourn over her. The word, the name, proper noun, Yerushalayim, means the city of peace. And peace is a term that comes from the root shalem, which means to have everything in order, all put together properly. That you may suck and be satisfied with the breast of her consolations. That you may milk out and be delighted with the abundance of her glory. At the Feast of Weeks, we always refer to Peter's statement when he said that we should long for the milk of the word, that it is going to nourish us. And we can see that in 1 Peter, the second chapter, and in the passage in 2 Peter also. Milk out, what? The milk of the word. Suck on, be nourished by Yahweh's perfect food, and be satisfied with Yahweh's consolation, and be delighted with the abundance of her glory. For thus says Yahweh, behold, I will extend peace to her like a river, peace flowing like a river. If you ever need to unburden yourself, one of the best things to do is go fishing and sit alongside of a stream that flows gently. And then you can know what peace really means. I will extend peace to her like a river, and the glory of the nations like an overflowing stream. You shall suck of it, and you shall be borne upon the side, and shall be dandled upon the knees. This is a description of a father or a mother who is consoling a child that may be grieving, and one whom his mother comforts. The word naham, which means to console. So will I comfort you. So Yahweh takes the role here of a very sensitive, feminine comforter. And that's what he is trying to show through the last 27 chapters of the book of Isaiah, that he can indeed be like a mother. And you shall be comforted in Jerusalem when the Messiah returns and the nation of Israel is established and the situation on this earth is brought into harmony with Yahweh's will, then Jerusalem will be a comfort because Yahweh will rule there through his Messiah. And you shall see it, and your heart shall rejoice, and your bones shall flourish like tender grass. And the hand of Yahweh shall be known toward his servants, and he will have indignation against his enemies. Could this passage not reflect how an individual will feel toward his or her offspring? It touches our hearts when something happens to our offspring, especially a mother is sensitive to the need of comfort and consolation among her offspring. But the father will also have that urge in his heart to comfort a child that is grieving or suffering. And here Yahweh seems to express this very same characteristic that we feel in our human hearts. Yet too frequently people do not realize how they hurt their parents when they act rebelliously and when they commit sin. The parent has done so much for the child. He has taught the child. He has educated the child. He has cared for the child. And yet the child then follows by acting in a headstrong manner, by placing himself or herself above the parent and pleasing themselves. What parental love we can see in verses 12 and 13 here in Isaiah 66. What comfort for the obedient child. However, the converse situation must also be considered, and that's at the end of verse 14. Yahweh raises the issue of what to do with those who remain in an attitude of rebellion. He tells us, the hand of Yahweh shall be known toward his servants, and he will have indignation against his enemies or toward his enemies. The hand of Yahweh will be known toward the Obadiahs.
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1: Remember, we call these passages the Obadiah passages because of the mention of the word servant. Verse 14b, the hand of Yahweh shall be known toward his servants, and he will have indignation against his enemies. So here we have two terms, toward and against. The summary message of the prophecy of Isaiah certainly is one of either you do this and you fulfill my will, or you rebel against it and you suffer the consequences and the reward in either case. Either you receive the blessings of Yahweh or you endure the curse of his punishment. Who will listen and heed? The hand of Yahweh shall be known toward all people. The hand of Yahweh is outstretched in love and peace toward the obedient children, or the power and might of Almighty Yahweh is launched forth with judicial punishment against those who sin. Turn to Isaiah, the third chapter. And you read verses 10 to 12. Say to the righteous, hand outstretched to his people. Say to the righteous that it shall be well with him, for they shall eat the fruit of their doings. Yes, the reward is going to be given, but woe, hoi, to the wicked. It shall be ill with him, for what his hands have done shall be done to him. As for my people, children are their oppressors. And we might also take this by extension. Children in knowledge rather than mature people in giving knowledge. People who don't understand the ways of Yahweh are their oppressors, and women rule over them. Oh, my people, they that lead you cause you to err and destroy the way of your paths. Who are you going to be aligned to lead you? Well, the answer to that question can be found in the second chapter of Colossians, where Paul says, let no man judge you except the body of the Messiah. And the word of Yahweh, of course, is the implication. So on which side are we going to be? Here again, it's either or. Either accept Yahweh's goodness and obey his word, or suffer the punishment of sin when Yahweh's fist of destruction is launched against his adversaries. Woe to the wicked, it shall be ill with him, for what his hands have done shall be done to him. And I want you to note the word hands, because that's going to come out more thoroughly as we turn to the fifth chapter across the page, verse 24. Isaiah 5:24. Therefore, as the tongue of fire devours the stubble, and as the dry grass sinks down in the flame, so their root shall be as rottenness. Yeah, they're rotten to the core, we would say. And with that rottenness, that decay, the moral fungus that is eating away at society today, so their root shall be as rottenness, and their blossom shall go up as dust. It's going to wither and die and turn to dust. Why? Because they have rejected the law of Yahweh of hosts and despised the word of the Holy One of Israel. Therefore is the anger of Yahweh kindled against his people, and he has stretched forth his hand against them. His hand is against them now. Punishment. In punishment and in judgment. And has struck them. No, his indignation is a righteous indignation. His hand is against his adversaries, but it is outstretched toward his people. And the mountains tremble, and their dead bodies are as refuse in the middle of the streets. Isn't that true today? I would say so, with all of the shootings that are going on, and the death and suffering and overdosing drugs and everything that results from a violation of Yahweh's law is producing corpses in the streets. For all this, his anger is not turned away, but his hand is stretched out still. How is his hand seen in your case, in your life? Is it stretched out in pleading? Is it stretched out in comfort? Or is it to strike the one who does not obey? Isaiah chapter 9. These are good passages. Isaiah chapter 9, verse 12, and the end of verse 12. For all this His anger is not turned away, but his hand is stretched out still. Verse 13. In punishment, in judgment, the people have not turned to him that struck them. Neither have they sought Yahweh of hosts. Sad, isn't it? And I continue to say in the prophetic trends in the Sacred Name Broadcaster magazine that the Yahweh is speaking in judgment, but the people are not listening. For all this, his anger is not turned away, but his hand is stretched out still. No, it invites through judgment, but it also punishes because of the impudence of the people of the world. Verse 16, for they that lead this people cause them to err. What voice are you listening to? Are you listening to the voice of the world? Or are you listening to the voice of Yahweh? Too many times the young people of this world want to listen to the voice of the world. And they want to be popular and submit to peer pressure. Why not listen to the still small voice speaking from the word of Yahweh? That still small voice, that calm voice of Yahweh is calling, but few people are listening. Therefore Yahweh will not rejoice over their young men, neither will he have compassion on their fatherless and widows. For everyone is profane and an evildoer, and every mouth speaks folly. For all this, his anger is not turned away, but his hand is stretched out still. Everyone, that's a very broad brush to paint with. And yet you look out in the world and you see who isn't profane, and who isn't an evildoer, and who isn't speaking wrong, vanity, folly against Yahweh and against his word. And then verse 19, through the wrath of Yahweh of hosts is the land burned up. Let's make that the earth burned up. And the people are as the fuel of fire. No man spares his brother. No, it's just an antagonism throughout the world. Through the wrath of Yahweh of hosts is the land burned up, and the people are as the fuel of fire. And that's the fire of Yahweh's end time judgment that is prophesied there. And one shall snatch on the right hand and be hungry, and he shall eat on the left hand, and they shall not be satisfied. They shall eat every man the flesh of his own arm. Well, something like this is prophesied in the curses that Yahweh has inserted in Leviticus 26 and Deuteronomy 28, Manasseh, Ephraim, and Ephraim and Manasseh. They together shall be against Judah. For all this, his anger is not turned away, but his hand is stretched out still. Continue down into the 10th chapter. Woe to them that decree unrighteous decrees. Here we have the seventh woe, and the seven woes that begin in chapter 5, which I've spoken about some time ago in a prophetic sermon. And to the writers that write perverseness, the spin artists of our time are included here, to turn aside the needy from justice and to rob the poor of my people of their right, that widows may be their plunder and that they may make the fatherless their prey. And what will you do in the day of visitation, in the desolation, when the abomination of desolation is established, which shall come from far, To whom will you flee for help? And where will you leave your glory? They shall only bow down the prisoners and shall fall under the slain. For all this, his anger is not turned away, but his hand is stretched out still. That's Yahweh's hand stretched out in peace toward his servants, but in anger and in judgment against his enemies, against his adversaries. Isaiah chapter 66, verse 15 and verse 16. For behold, Yahweh will come with fire, and his chariot shall be like the whirlwind. But I trust that all of us are going to pay more attention to our spiritual lives, and that we're not going to be so easy to be enticed into a violation of Yahweh's covenant, that we won't be so easy to yield to the temptations of this worldly system of Satan the adversary and yield to the weakness of the flesh. I trust that Almighty Yahweh is going to continue to call us toward the perfect age, the coming kingdom of Yahweh. And I know that we'll receive a blessing, but remember, there's no middle ground. It's either or. We either do or we die. May Yahweh bless us as we apply these things to our lives and continue on toward salvation and eventually make it to the kingdom of Yahweh. May Yahweh bless you.
0: 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And until then, this has been Elder Jacob O. Meyer saying, may Yahweh bless you abundantly.
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4: Unsettled on Sunday. I'm WSB 4 First Alert Meteorologist Dan Thomas. More clouds than sun. Low 73, high 83 with few showers and storms. Monday, low 63, high 80, lower humidity, so we're drying out. Continued low humidity Tuesday. Start temperature 59, high 84. Much warmer Wednesday. 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

0: Alert meteorologist Melanie Layden. Slightly cooler today with temperatures in the lower 80s this afternoon. We'll continue to see spotty showers and thunderstorms, especially in eastern Middle Tennessee. All the rain clears out tonight. It will be cooler with low humidity tomorrow.
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2: Welcome to America's Gospel Music. I'm David Reeves, and for the next 30 minutes, we're focusing on a side of Elvis Presley that many people don't know. Elvis was the king of rock and roll, sure, but he was also the son of a Pentecostal family from Tupelo, Mississippi, who grew up singing in church before he ever stepped on a stage. And every single Grammy Award Elvis won, all three of them, well, it was for gospel music. The songs you'll hear during this program come from those gospel recordings, the music Elvis said was always closest to his heart. I'm coming to you from the studios at the Wonder Center and Science Museum in Dixon, Tennessee. So sit back, turn it up, and enjoy the gospel side of Elvis. Before you hear this song, you should know it was Elvis's very first gospel recording. Peace in the Valley was written in 1937 by Thomas A. Dorsey, often called the father of gospel music. Dorsey wrote it after newsreel footage of refugees fleeing the war clouds in Europe, thinking about Isaiah's vision of a peaceful kingdom where even the lion would lie down with the lamb. Elvis first recorded it in 1957, backed by the Jordanaires. The recording made history. It became the first gospel EP ever to be certified gold. For Elvis, who grew up singing this kind of song in country churches in Mississippi and Memphis, it wasn't a career move, it was personal. Performed by Elvis Presley, here's Peace in the Valley.

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It's big, it's bold, it's unforgettable. 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Before you hear this song, you should know its roots go all the way back to the spirituals sung in the 1800s. Joshua Fit the Battle of Jericho tells the story from the Old Testament book of Joshua, where the walls of Jericho came tumbling down at the sound of trumpets and a shout. But underneath the Bible story, the song carried another meaning for the men and women who sang it first, the hope that walls of injustice could fall as well. When Elvis recorded it in 1960 for his first full gospel album, His Hand in Mine, he leaned into the rhythm, the joy, and the call-and-response feel that the song has always carried. Performed by Elvis Presley, here's Joshua Fit the Battle. Joshua.

they tell me, great God, that Joshua's spear was well nigh 12 feet long, and upon his hip was a double-edged sword, and his mouth was a gospel horn. Yet bold and brave he stood, so

Before you hear this song, you should know that it was written nearly 250 years ago by a man who had every reason not to believe in grace. John Newton was an English slave ship captain in the 1700s, a man whose life was marked by cruelty and unbelief. But during a violent storm at sea in 1748, Newton cried out to God. From that moment on, his life turned. He eventually became a pastor in England and an advocate for the abolition of the slave trade. In 1772, he wrote a hymn looking back at his own story. He called it Amazing Grace. When Elvis recorded the song for his 1972 album He Touched Me, he stripped it down and let the lyric do the work. The result is one of the most reverent recordings he ever made. Performed by Elvis Presley, here's Amazing Grace.

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The universe is waiting. Before you hear this song, you should know it earned Elvis the first Grammy Award of his career. How Great Thou Art was originally a Swedish poem written in 1885 by a man named Carl Boberg after he was caught in a thunderstorm and watched the sky open up in an awe-inspiring beauty. The English translation came decades later through missionary Stuart K. Hine. When Elvis recorded it as the title track of his 1967 album, he gave it everything he had. His voice climbs through the verses and then explodes on the chorus. That recording earned Elvis the Grammy for Best Sacred Performance, the first of three Grammys he would win in his career, every one of them for gospel music. Performed by Elvis Presley, here's How Great Thou Art.

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Before you hear this song, you should know that it was written by a young gospel songwriter named Bill Gaither. In the early 1960s, Bill and Gloria Gaither were just starting their music ministry. One day, Bill found himself thinking about his own conversation, about the moment when, in his own words, he touched me and made me whole. He sat down at the piano and wrote a simple chorus describing what had happened to him. He could never have imagined that one of the biggest stars in the world would record his song. Bill personally took me on a ride and pointed to the window that he was looking out of when he got the inspiration for this song. In 1972, Elvis Presley released his third gospel album with this song as the title track. It earned Elvis his second Grammy. But underneath the awards, this is what the song really is: a young songwriter's testimony, sung by a man who had experienced the same thing. Performed by Elvis Presley, here's "He Touched Me."

Before you hear this final song, you should know that it was written in 1945 by the great gospel songwriter Albert E. Brumley, the same man who wrote I'll Fly Away and Rank Stranger. Brumley wrote this one as a farewell, but a farewell with hope. The lyric imagines a friend saying goodbye to another for the last time on this earth and looking forward to be reunited in heaven. Elvis recorded it in 1960 for His Hand in Mine. His voice carries the gentleness of someone who clearly believed those words, that this life, it isn't the end, and the goodbye isn't final. Performed by Elvis Presley, here's If We Never Meet Again.

0: I'm David Reeves, and what a privilege it's been to share these songs with you. The world knew Elvis Presley as the king of rock and roll, but the man himself made no secret of where his deepest love for music came from. From the country churches of Tupelo to the late-night gospel sing-arounds at his home in Memphis to those three Grammy Awards he won for sacred music, Elvis loved gospel. My dear friend, who was the creator of this radio show, knew Elvis very well. You know, the gospel that Elvis sang about is still the most important news any of us will ever hear. Jesus Christ came into this world. He lived a perfect life, died on the cross for our sins, and rose again so that anyone who calls on Him can be forgiven and given eternal life. The same hope Elvis sang about is offered to you right now. He's not waiting for you to clean yourself up. He's waiting for you to come home. If you'd like prayer, email us at prayer@davidreeves.com. 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I'm David Reeves, and I'll catch you next time. Until then, keep looking up. Truly, the heavens declare the glory of God. So what are you waiting for? Come on out to the Wonder Center and Science Museum, just 35 minutes from downtown Nashville. 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
4: The thrust of our lesson today, listen more and talk less. We are following the 26 tips of 26, and today we make our way to James chapter 1, and specifically, we're going to be looking at verse 19, but I want us to look at it in the context. Sometimes when we use this verse, listen to what James said. Therefore, my beloved brethren, let every man be swift to hear, slow to speak, slow to wrath or anger. We talk about how important it is for us to listen to those around us and to be guarded in our speech. And I think there's no doubt there's application there. But in the broader context of this chapter, James is talking about the Word of God and how we are to receive God's Word, that inspired, inerrant Word that has been given to us by means of revelation. So I want us to look at this particular text in its context. And the only way to do that would be to go back to verse 18 and then look at the entirety of the chapter from there. The first thing that I want to call your attention to has to do with our reception of the truth. Now listen to what James said in verse 18. Of his own will, that is of God's will, he brought us forth by the word of truth, that we might be a kind of first fruits of his creation. So to understand first and foremost that God's will is that we enjoy a relationship with him. The instrument that he uses to bring people to him is the gospel, that is the word of truth. But you remember in Ephesians chapter 1, Paul talked about how God's eternal plan was to save the human family in Jesus Christ. It was according to the good pleasure of His will, as Paul would state in Ephesians chapter 1. That was God's will. To amplify upon that thought, in 1 Timothy chapter 2, Paul would say that God's desire is that all men be saved and come to the knowledge of the truth. But the instrument that God uses to bring people into the fold is the gospel of Christ. That's why Paul would say, I'm not ashamed of the gospel. It's the power of God unto salvation. Or to maybe go back to the book of Ephesians in chapter 1, when Paul said, in whom you also believed, after that you heard the word of truth, the gospel of your salvation. There's the idea. But note also, James uses the word first fruits. Now this term is used several times in the New Testament. I think about the first fruits were often given to God. That is, the first fruits were given to God. And really what this says to us is it would signify a greater harvest to come. In 1 Corinthians chapter 15, Jesus is identified as the first fruits of the dead. That is, the resurrected from the dead. A greater harvest to come. The Bible speaks in 1 Corinthians chapter 16, in about verse 15, of the household of Stephanas, and how that those who were in Achaia, which was simply that southern region in Europe, around where we might find Corinth and Athens, they were the first fruits of those that had obeyed the gospel. A greater harvest would come. Many people would yield obedience to the gospel of Christ. Now look at verse 19. In verse 19, James said, therefore, my beloved, let every man be swift to hear, slow to speak, slow to wrath. For the wrath of man does not produce the righteousness of God. Therefore, that is in light of what he's just said, lay aside all filthiness, which would have to do with impurities. A form of this word is translated over in James chapter 2, in verse 2. The term is filthy or vile. In the context, he's talking about clothing. But he said, lay aside all filthiness, an overflow of wickedness, an abundance of wickedness, and receive with meekness the implanted, engrafted word, which is able to save your souls. And there's the idea again that the word of God has the power. It is the drawing power when it comes to salvation. But go back and look again at verse 19 for a moment. Is it not the case that when we begin reading and studying the Bible, that we have to go to the Scriptures with an objective mind? We can't have preconceived ideas, prejudices, if you please, but rather we want to go to the Word of God objectively. I think about Samuel in the long ago, in 1 Samuel chapter 3 and verse 10, when Samuel said, speak, Lord, your servant hears. I want to hear what God has to say. And I don't want to argue the point. Sometimes people become argumentative. We might say even caustic when they discuss the truth of God. Well, what James is saying is we've got to have the right spirit, the right temperament. I've got to go to the Scriptures not to prove my point, but to identify what God's saying. And how's that apply to me? So note also what he said. We need to be swift to hear. Sometimes people tend to do more talking than listening. The only way you can really learn is to listen. Sometimes individuals will talk about the Bible, and sadly, they know very little about what they're talking about. Well, if we're going to learn, to grow, to deepen our understanding of the Word of God, we've got to listen attentively to what the Bible has to say. Remember Isaiah in the long ago. Isaiah said, seek ye out the book of the Lord and read. Therein lies a key. Now, down in verse 21, when James said we are to receive the word, listen to what he said, receive with meekness the implanted word. Meekness is an interesting term. Let's go back for a moment or two and look at Matthew chapter 5 in the Sermon on the Mount. Sometimes we talk about the Beatitudes, those Pentecost pointers, as Brother Foy Wallace used to call them. But the idea is that Jesus is laying a foundation upon which we are to build a life of discipleship. So it's no wonder that he begins with humility. He said, blessed are the poor in spirit, for this is the kingdom of heaven. I've got to go to the scriptures with a humble disposition. I can't come with a haughty, arrogant frame of mind. But I've got to, again, humble myself and say, speak, Lord, your servant hears. And then you remember he said, blessed are they that mourn, for they shall be comforted. And the idea here is that I mourn over a life of sin. I demonstrate a penitent heart. I'm grieved by my life or my past life. And then he would say, blessed are the meek, for they shall inherit the earth. And what the word meek, really the idea behind that word is strength under control. Sometimes that term was used of a wild stallion that's been broken or harnessed, domesticated, we might say. So why is it important for me to have a humble, mournful, meek attitude when it comes to the scriptures? Well, again, I've got to be willing to accept what God says. I can't fight against it. I can't have the attitude, well, I know that, I don't have to study anymore. No, I want to go to the scriptures and say, okay, Lord, what is it you're trying to say? And then I want to try to make the appropriate application to my life. Let me give you an example of what I'm talking about. Look over in 2 Timothy chapter 2 for a minute. This idea is expressed by Paul. 2 Timothy chapter 2 and verse 24, Paul said, a servant of the Lord must not quarrel, but be gentle to all, able to teach, patient, in humility correcting those who are in opposition, if God perhaps will grant them repentance, so that they may know the truth. So number one, I've got to have the right attitude as a teacher. And then as a student, I have to have the right frame of mind so that I might be receptive to the overtures of the gospel of Christ. I've got to have a meek spirit, a humble disposition, a mournful heart over my past. And so in verse 21, James said, lay aside all filthiness and overflow or abundance of wickedness, and receive with meekness the implanted word, which is able to save your souls. Now, if you read the book of Acts, one of the things that you're going to read time and again is how the gospel was preached, the gospel message found a home in honest and good hearts, and ultimately brought forth fruit. The only way that the gospel can bring about the intent behind that message is we have the right disposition. If we have an honest and good heart. So we have to lay aside a life of sin. Die to the love and the practice of sin, as the Bible teaches. Now there's a second thing I want you to look at very quickly. Number one, we think about our reception of the truth. But there's also an inherent reminder about the truth. And again, we're talking about the power of the Word of God. And you know the beauty of the Scriptures? They are transformative. The Word of God can bring about the intent of God. Isaiah said many years ago that the Word of God would not return void. So pick up in verse 22, if you would. In verse 22, James said, but be doers of the Word and not hearers only, deceiving yourselves. For if anyone is a hearer of the word and not a doer, he is like a man observing his natural face in a mirror. For he observes himself, goes away, and immediately forgets what kind of person or man he was. But he who looks into the perfect law of liberty and continues in it, and is not a forgetful hearer but a doer of the work, this one will be blessed in his work, or in what he does. So I just pause there for a moment or two. And let's think about what James is saying to us as hearers of the word. I think there are two possibilities under consideration here. On the one hand, we can very carefully, we might use the word meticulously, examine our lives in light of the Scriptures. On the other hand, we might carelessly examine the Scriptures and our lives. And what James is saying is we need to be very careful. Now, he uses the idea of a mirror. We know what a mirror is for. We can look in the mirror and we can analyze how we look. Have you ever gotten as close as you can to the mirror? Maybe you've got something that you're trying to remove from your eye. You've got an eyelash in and you're trying to see where that eyelash is, and you're very attentive. You're focused on that eyelash so you can remove it. Well, the picture here is someone who is very attentive to the Word of God, very careful, stooping down, looking into that perfect law of liberty. And the intent is to gauge how we live by this Word, by the book. And we want to not just be a hearer, but we want to be a doer of the Word of God. Now, granted, there are those today in the world who, rather than very carefully and meticulously examining the Scriptures, are careless. They're not good students. Sometimes they take passages out of their context. Sometimes they might look at a particular context and they don't consider the remote context. And all that does is create confusion and disarray in the mind. What we want to do is to remember how powerful this Word is and how it is transformative, and how the idea is that we're going to take what we hear, what we read, and make application to our lives. Now, if we do this, then our lives will yield great fruit. Go over to the book of Luke for a minute and look at Luke chapter 8 in connection with this thought. Now, James has talked about that implanted seed or engrafted word. And again, we take the seed of the kingdom, which is the Word of God. That seed is dropped into the hearts and lives of people. The question is, what kind of heart will yield appropriate fruit? So in Luke chapter 8, Jesus sets forth the parable of the sower. And listen to what is said in verse 11. The seed of the kingdom is the Word of God. Those by the wayside are the ones who hear. Then the devil comes and takes away the word out of their hearts, lest they should believe and be saved. The devil understands the power of the Word of God. And the devil knows if the seed of the kingdom is deposited into the right soil, the right heart, that that seed can ultimately germinate and bring forth fruit. He doesn't want that to happen. He doesn't want connection to be made. He doesn't want it to resonate in the hearts and lives of people. He said the ones on the rock are those who, when they hear, receive the word with joy, and these have no root, who believe for a while and in times of temptation fall away. So here we have another heart that's not productive. Look at verse 14. The ones that fell among thorns are those who, when they have heard, go out and are choked with cares, riches, and pleasures of life and bring no fruit to maturity. And again, I think about that seed that's planted in the hearts and lives of people. And sadly, sometimes that seed never gets beyond being planted in the hearts and lives of people. It fails to germinate. Or it might begin to germinate, but no growth comes forth. But now look at verse 15. But the ones that fell on the good ground are those who, having heard the word, with a noble and good heart, keep it and bear fruit with patience. And so again, here's this idea of someone who is attentive to what's being said. Go back again and look at James chapter 1. When James talks about looking into the perfect law of liberty, can I not look at the Word of God, place my life side by side, and then begin to examine my conduct, how I'm living, how I'm acting? Now, that being the case, note, if you would, verses 26 and 27, because now we have a reflection of the Word of God. That is, here's the Word being integrated into life and being lived out on a daily basis. In other words, here is that seed bearing fruit. Can I tell whether or not that seed has been deposited into the right kind of heart, has germinated, and has brought forth the intended results? I can I? So look at verse 26. If anyone among you thinks he is religious and does not bridle his tongue, he said, but deceives his own heart, this one's religion is useless. Verse 27, pure and undefiled religion before God and the Father is this, to visit orphans and widows in their trouble and to keep oneself unspotted from the world. So the first thing that James talks about has to do with our words, our tongue. And why would that be the case? Well, because Jesus said, out of the abundance of the heart, the mouth speaks. If I fail to bridle my tongue, that is, rein it in, subdue it, control it, if I don't keep my tongue in check, then I'm not living like I ought to be living. I'm not demonstrating the principles of New Testament Christianity. Over in James chapter 3, James talks about the dangerous tongue. And he talks about the tongue that is not controlled, hasn't yielded to the overtures of the gospel of Christ. Sometimes people claim to be children of God, but they have a problem. The problem is they talk too much. They say more than they need to say. One of the real problems sometimes that we have as members of the body of Christ is gossip. Paul talks about those who are gossips and busybodies. And you remember he said they say things which they ought not. All Paul is saying is we do not need to use our tongue in a negative or destructive manner, because that's not an earmark of genuine Christianity. And there are some folks, they haven't learned that. And sadly, sometimes they destroy hearts and lives, and they destroy congregations. There have been congregations in our brotherhood that have been hurt by uncontrolled tongues. Over in James chapter 3, verse 5, James said, the tongue is a little member and boasts great things. Drop down if you would. Look at verse 10. Well, look at verse 9. In talking about the tongue, James said, with it we bless God our Father. With it we curse men who have been made in the similitude of God out of the same mouth. Think about that. On Sunday, we're singing praise to God, but on Monday, we're using our tongue destructively. We're denigrating the hearts and lives of people. And he said, my brethren, these things ought not to be. I hope and pray that we all understand the power of the tongue. I don't like drama. I don't want to be involved in drama. I don't want to be involved in idle gossip. I don't want to say things about other people. I want to keep my head down and do my work. That's all I want to do. I'm not into anything else. And sometimes there may be things that are being said and done. I know nothing about it. Don't want to know anything about it. But I would encourage all of us to do our best to control our words. Jesus said, every idle word men shall give an account of in the day of judgment. That means every careless word God will hold people responsible for. Something to think about. Now look at verse 27. In verse 27, he said, pure and undefiled religion before God and the Father is this, to visit orphans and widows. And the idea here is that we're to be benevolent people. As a child of God, one of the earmarks of a Christian is that we care and we share. We render aid to those who are in need. We try to alleviate those who are burdened. Widows, orphans, go back and read the book of Proverbs sometime. And look at the emphasis, really if you go back and look at the Old Testament, look at the emphasis that God places on caring for people who are less fortunate. Benevolence. Sometimes we talk about the three works of the church. Really, there's just one work of the church, that's evangelism. Benevolence and edification, those are just tools to get us in the door to teach the gospel. But in Matthew chapter 25, Jesus talked about being hungry, and the result was being fed, being thirsty, being given something to drink, being a stranger and being taken in, being naked and being clothed, and so on. In Galatians chapter 6, you remember what Paul said, as we have opportunity, let us do good to all men, especially those who are the household of faith. There are a lot of benevolent people in this congregation, and I'm grateful for that. There are many, many people that have tried to alleviate the financial strains of some. And that's what the Lord wants, isn't it? But then there is a third, we talk about our behavior. There's a third thought here, and that has to do with our relationship to the world. James said we're to keep ourselves unspotted from the world. The world is a constant theme in the New Testament. We're talking about that system, we might even say orderly system, that is under the devil's domain. You remember he's called the God of this age, the God of this world. Well, if you go back and look at Romans chapter 12, Paul begins by saying that we're not to be conformed to the world. In James chapter 1, verse 27, he said we're not to be spotted by the world. Turn over and look at chapter 4. Listen to what James says in James chapter 4 in verse 4. Ye adulteresses, do you not know that friendship with the world is enmity with God? Whoever therefore wants to be a friend of the world makes himself an enemy of God. So you have the danger of being conformed to the world, spotted by the world, becoming a friend of the world, and then finally we fall in love with the world. Look at verse John chapter 2. Verse John chapter 2, verse 15 beginning. Very familiar passage of Scripture. Do not love the world or the things in the world. If anyone loves the world, the love of the Father is not in him. For all that is in the world, the lust of the flesh, the lust of the eyes, and the pride of life, is not of the Father, but is of the world. Now listen to him. And the world is passing away, and the lust of it. But he who does the will of God abides forever. So what John is saying here is that we're not to allow the world to encroach upon our spiritual life. We've got to keep our distance from the world. Now, we live in the world, but that doesn't mean that we pattern our lives after the world. What we're trying to do is live in such a way so that we attract people to Christ. I think about what Paul said in Galatians 2. Christ is living.

0: more remarkable passages in the Old Testament. Turn with me to Psalm 19 for a minute. Psalm 19, I believe, is a tremendous text. The first six verses have to do with creation. And what David is saying is that we can know that there is a God because of creation. Creation screams, there is an Almighty. There is a divine planner. Someone brought this world into existence. And so he said, the heavens declare the glory of God. The firmament shows His handiwork. Day unto day utter speech. Night unto night reveals knowledge. There is no speech nor language where their voice is not heard. Their line has gone out through all the earth. Their words to the end of the world. You can go anywhere in this world and you see evidence of an almighty creator. But now I can't know something about the one who framed this world, created this world, apart from revelation. And so in Psalm 19, beginning in verse 7, David comments on the power of revelation and the impact that it can have upon our lives. Just very quickly, look at verse 7. The law of the Lord is perfect, converting the soul. It's what James said in James chapter 1, isn't it? The testimony of the Lord is sure, making wise the simple. The statutes of the Lord are right, rejoicing the heart. The commandment of the Lord is pure, enlightening the eyes. The fear of the Lord is clean, enduring forever. I want to have an enlightened mind, but not enlightenment from the world per se, but from the Word of God. The fear of the Lord is clean, enduring forever. The judgments of the Lord are true and righteous altogether. Now look at verse 10. Moreover, to be desired are they than gold, yes, than much fine gold. Sweeter, he said, than honey in the honeycomb. Now look at verse 11. Moreover, by them your servant is warned, and in keeping them there is great reward. You see the power there? You know what David's saying? The Word of God can keep me out of trouble. There are ample warnings in the Bible. You think about a flashing light trying to get our attention. All through Scripture, God warns people, doesn't He, about inherent dangers. But then the flip side of that is, He's saying, look, if we buy into truth and we look at the Scriptures as our North Star, and this book's going to guide us every single day, if we'll do that, He said, there's great reward in that. Let me close by citing Psalm 119. In verse 105, the psalmist said, your word is a lamp unto my feet and a light unto my pathway. The Word of God can give you light or direction in life. And listen, how you treat this book will go a long way in how you live your life. And if you'll take care of this book, if you will rely upon it, spend time in it, it'll bless your life. This book will take care of you if you'll take care of it. It's as simple as that.
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8: 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And I'm here with Mr. Andrew Winnett. Andrew, how are you this week?
9: I am doing great, Melissa. It's a beautiful day, and we've got a lot of great stuff to talk about.
8: Yeah, exactly. You know what? And I thought something that would really help people, we would start out with something called the five savvy strategies to help your retirement. Because, you know, retirement isn't just about stepping away from work. It's about keeping the life you love, planning for a confident future. So we should begin with the first step, which is to make the most of tax-advantaged accounts. So talk more about that.
9: Yeah, so the first step out of five to help elevate your guys' retirement savings, you do want to take advantage of tax-advantaged accounts. These could be 401ks, it could be IRAs. These accounts help you save efficiently by lowering your tax burden. And if you're over 50, there's catch-up contributions that you can participate in that help you add even more and grow your savings faster. However, I don't know if you saw this, but this just came out recently. The Trump administration's Department of Labor has proposed a rule expanding private equity and private credit access to your 401k retirement plans. Just as Blackstone, BlackRock, and others restrict wealthy investors from pulling their money out. Kind of sinister. So the Private Equity Stakeholder Project warns the move could expose tens of millions of workers to higher fees, lower returns, and opaque risks poorly suited for retirement savings. A proposed safe harbor would shield 401k fiduciaries from liability even when steering workers into complex private market investments, making it harder for workers to challenge risky illiquid bets or the high fees that private asset managers charge. PESP Executive Director Jim Baker says private equity firms should not get a free pass to loot workers' 401k savings. Private equity follows a different set of rules than publicly traded companies, with less SEC scrutiny on disclosure, fees, debt, and performance. Trapping 401k money into a vehicle that just locked the gates on its existing investors transfers the bag of risk from Wall Street to the average worker without the same protections. This is the bag holder transfer. The wealthy who can no longer exit private credit funds want a fresh capital source, and 401ks are the largest pool left in America. Workers should treat this rule as a flashing signal to know exactly what their retirement plan is being steered into. It's very important you're aware of this stuff. And again, if you've listened to Retirement Renegade Radio for any length of time, you know that we are constantly trying to keep our ears to the ground, to read the tea leaves, if you would, on the legislative risks that are putting our retirement savings in jeopardy. You know, my latest movie, The Retirement Reset, we talk about the great taking concept, where any money that's in a custodian or bank is leveraged through something called the Depository Trust Company out of New York. And our assets are being pooled as collateral for speculative bets. Well, that's all fine and good as long as the bets pay off. But if the bets don't pay off and the custodian or bank goes insolvent, that is where our money can be taken. And this is just another way where now our 401ks are vulnerable. It's so heretical. It's a double standard. The wealthy people always get bailed out. The big banks, the big custodians, they get bailed out, but we don't. We get to be a part of the bail-in, right? Where your 401ks, your bank or whatever, if there's not enough money to bail them out, then what they do is they take money from inside the institution or the defined contribution plan like a 401k, and they bail in. They bail themselves out with your money. So, yes, it's important to take advantage of these tax-advantaged accounts like 401ks and IRAs, but my gosh, you've got to understand the risks. And it just seems like, I think we could all feel this, you know, we're living in a declining superpower. The empire is falling. And as it gets worse and worse, and as these corrupt politicians, these corrupt Wall Street banks and big hitters, as they begin to run out of options for their greed, let's call it, well, what do? They go after everyday people, middle class folks that have, you know, 500,000, maybe a million, maybe two, maybe 5 million, who knows? They'll go after you because that's the last bucket of untouched money. We've seen this happen with Social Security, where they just raid the cookie jar. We've seen them, you know, do this with the healthcare system, and it just never freaking stops. And we've obviously seen this with the pension systems. Holy cow, those things, man, have been, I mean, raided almost completely. And we're going to see that bubble pop probably in the next 5 years. But here we are, 401ks are now vulnerable, and they're changing the laws behind the scene to take our 401ks, or at least put it in more and more risk, which is a shame.
8: 800-674-9898 if you have any questions. Well, going back to these savvy strategies, the next one is to rethink how you're spending now. So how does that play into that?
9: Yeah, and I'm going to talk about that. But here, actually, I probably should mention, if you want to learn more about this great taking concept and the 401ks being vulnerable, you've got to get your hands on my brand new movie. It's called The Retirement Reset. We'll send it to you for free. It does have a paywall behind it because we're calling out some, you know, some big banks and things like that. And so we don't want it to be mainstream, but we want you to get it for free. So if you want to get access to that movie and learn about some of these vulnerabilities that are happening right now, give us a call. It's 800-674-9898. Again, 800-674-9898. Now, back to that second question. Step two is to rethink how you're spending now. Take a close look at where your money is going and see if there's room to shift some of it into your retirement accounts. Every little move adds up over time. And there's a lot of different tools that you can do to help you with saving and spending. There's Acorn. I know Fidelity has certain different things that you can do that will help you save more money. It tracks your spending. Most banks have that, including most credit cards. But there are lots of tools. Of course, we can help you if you need some help on, you know, every single transaction rounds up and saves the change and it goes into an account. There's lots of cool things that you can do, but you've got to know about the tools first, and then you've got to implement them.
8: Yeah. Well, and step three is to consider working a little longer if it makes sense for you.
9: Yeah, and that's not something that everybody wants to hear. And this is why one of the first questions I ask people in my first meeting is, listen, do I have your permission to be brutally honest with you? Because if you're looking for somebody to blow smoke your way, I'm not your guy. I'm going to shoot straight. And sometimes I have to tell people, hey, your other advisor that you have is telling you you're going to retire with $5 million. And when you die, you're going to have $10 million. And you're also spending $300,000 a year. That's a lie. They're doing you a massive disservice. They don't want to rock the apple cart because they want those forever fees. And I'm not going to do that. And in fact, I'm going to factor in the curveballs. And actually, as you see here, if you kept on that same trajectory, you'd run out of money in your late 70s, right? So people lie. Financial advisors lie. And it's very important you have somebody that's going to tell you the truth. Now, Sometimes that does mean you got to defer retirement a year or two, or you got to tighten up the budget, right? And most people, if they think, you know, I want $10,000 a month in fun money, travel, gift donations, eating out, etc. Well, if you do 10, you may run out of money. What if you could you do 8, right? And we talk through that. But my job is to tell you the truth. And most advisors will not tell you the truth. They just want to blow smoke your way. And so it's very important that you have somebody who's telling you the truth, and they may tell you you need to defer a year or two.
8: Yeah, going over some 5 savvy strategies to elevate your retirement savings. And number 4, about putting extra income to work.
9: Yeah, so if you get like a bonus or any sort of raises or a tax refund, don't blow it. Okay, don't go out and buy the boat. Use it to boost your retirement savings instead. It's all about being intentional with your money. This doesn't happen by accident. You're not going to get wealthy by osmosis, right? You've got to be intentional, and that means being disciplined. If you get some extra cash, throw it into an account that's going to earn interest. You've got to be wise about it because, again, we've got some dark, you know, clouds ahead as a country, but it doesn't mean, though, that you shouldn't put it to work. And my gosh, even if it was in gold and silver, right? And I don't sell gold and silver, but gold and silver historically has done very well over time. Put it to work in some way. It could be in the market, could be gold and silver, could be safer products. The point is you got to put it to work.
8: Yeah. Again, the number is 800-674-9898. And the final strategy that is something, Andrew, you touched upon a minute or so ago, and that's to keep an eye on investment fees.
9: Yeah. So fees are a big deal. A lot of people are not aware of how much they're actually paying in fees. Usually you have the advisor fee, which is 1, 1.25, maybe 1.5. But then you have account fees and expense ratios, and that can add up to another full percentile. So, you know, you're starting to look at potentially 2, 2.25%. We've seen it higher than that. And just do the math. Even on 2% on $1 million, that's $20,000 a year. Well, if you're retired for 30 years, that's $600,000 in fees. I mean, what could you do with an extra $600,000? So you've got to take the time to check where your money's invested and look at ways to help reduce unnecessary costs. Part of that comes down to getting a fee analysis, something that we do for folks for free. 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
8: 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My name is Melissa. And gone are the days when retirees could rely heavily on substantial external support like Social Security and robust corporate pension plans. And today, not only are pensions a fading memory, but the reliability of Social Security benefits is also increasingly uncertain, placing the burden of securing a financially stable retirement more firmly on individuals. So Andrew is a financial advisor. What do you feel are some of the greatest risks that threaten financial security during retirement?
9: Well, there are many. And by the way, guys, if your advisor is not talking about Social Security being reduced and factoring that into your income plan, you need to find a different advisor. We're one of the only advisors that actually talk about this, and we've been talking about this since 2021. And so, you know, it's really important that your advisor is not the eternal optimist where everything's good, everything is good today, and therefore everything will be good. You know, Social Security is just fine. Trees grow to heaven. You know, we have no financial mismanagement as a country. You know, the debt's not an issue. The market's always going to go up. Social Security will stay funded. If they're doing that, you are going to be fixing to have a rude awakening in the middle of your retirement. And that's the last thing you want, is to be potentially forced to go back to work. So for the love of all things sacred, please, if your advisor's not talking about this, you need to get a second opinion, and we're here to help you. But there's a couple things that do contribute to the risk of running out of money, and I'll give you a couple. Number one is increased life expectancy. So they're saying now that within a couple, probably I'd say 10 to 15 years, they're going to, for sure by 2050, Stanford Research already said that a few years ago, but very likely sooner than that, they are going to have the answer to what's called the rejuvenation loop. The rejuvenation loop is basically where your cells and your mitochondria are given certain types of protein or DNA or whatever. I'm not a scientist, but it allows your cells and your mitochondria to rejuvenate themselves. And so people are going to be living a heck of a lot longer, and they can do certain blood panels and figure out where the deficiencies, and with AI technology, they're able to come up with the solutions a lot faster. They can close the rejuvenation loop, and people are going to live a lot longer. So that's the first one, is people are going to outlive their money in a big way. Second is market volatility. So, you know, as we see wars break out across the world, as we see the debt, you know, bombs begin to implode, as we see harmful litigation with the laws in our country giving us or taking away our private property rights with securities, all of this is going to have, it's going to be problematic for people with their, you know, hard-earned retirement savings. So market volatility is going to be an issue. Inflation, of course. You know, we think inflation is going to continue to go up into the late 2029 area and then 2030, and actually peak around 2032 before it begins a deflationary spiral, which is also not good. In fact, some economists say that deflation is actually worse than inflation. Won't get into that now, but inflation is going to be an issue. Taxes potentially could be an issue. I personally don't think the taxes are going to go up in a material way in the near future, but obviously 20 years down the road that could happen. And then, of course, rising healthcare costs. Let me tell you, Medicare is an absolute disaster. Oh my gosh, you guys, we're seeing that now. Our healthcare is so broken, and I'm not hearing any good solutions. I mean, by 2028, the total healthcare cost for America is going to reach $8 trillion, and we bring in only $5 trillion in tax revenue a year. It's a disaster. It's an absolute disaster. So the point is, increased life expectancy, market volatility, inflation, potential rising taxes down the road, and rising healthcare costs, all of these could contribute to people running out of money before they run out of life. It threatens your financial security, and you got to have a plan. You've got to have a plan that factors in these curveballs. And frankly, guys, it is what it is. Most advisors do not talk about this. A lot of it is because the mothership won't let them for liability reasons. They're not willing to tell the truth and be honest about some of the problems, the cracks in our foundation. We talk about it all the time because we don't want the blood on our hands. Our job is to tell the truth, to get the word out, and what you do with it's up to you. But we want to make sure people are prepared. We don't want there to be any surprises. We want there to be peace of mind, security, fun, jubilation, excitement in retirement. The last thing we want is dread, fear, panic, anxiety, and you dying early. That's not what we want. We want a long, happy, prosperous life.
8: Yeah. Again, 800-674-9898 is the number to set up that appointment with Andrew and the team. 800-674-9898. Now, in your experience, which issue do you find that most retirees struggle with the most when planning for their financial security?
9: Picking up the phone and calling us. No, it's procrastination, you know? It's human nature. I mean, I know I'm a procrastinator. I know I need to do something and I should probably get a jump start on it, but I wait until the last minute. You know, Christmas shopping is a great example, you know? I mean, us guys, boy, we struggle with this, I would say, by and large. You know, I'll be out walking the mall at, you know, 6 o'clock on Christmas Eve, and I'm like, oh man, I gotta pull a rabbit out of a hat and end up finding myself at Zales and dropping thousands of dollars on jewelry. And it always seems to work out. You know, the Hail Mary pays off, but I'm a procrastinator. It's normal. You know, so I think that procrastination is one of the biggest. And what can you say to make people do something? It's so challenging to say, hey, we all know we should start saving earlier. We all know that we should find the right advisor that's aligned with our goals. We all know that we should, you know, not eat that extra bag of Thin Mints. You know, from by the way, I you know, drove by and saw somebody selling Girl Scout cookies recently, and oh, did I get a visceral reaction in my body? It's like, holy cow, we better not stop because I know myself and I'll order all of them. But, you know we should do the right thing, but we just sometimes don't. And so it's in your, the way that I would encourage people to do the right thing was the way that Jesus did. And the way that Jesus motivated people, and sometimes I think we miss this because of bad teaching or whatever, presuppositions maybe. Jesus taught with our self-interests in mind. He knows that people are motivated way more about themselves than they are for doing what's right or blessing others. It's in your best interest to serve others, right? It's better to give than to receive. Why did he say that? Is it because it's financially better to give than to receive? Well, yes, but also, I think more importantly, the joy that you get from giving versus receiving is far greater. You bless that person on the side of the road, it makes your day. Not because it materially changed their life, but because it blessed your day more. Jesus knew when he gave these kind of parables and paradigms and weird, you know, the last shall be first and the first shall be last. Like, what the heck does that mean? Well, there's something about when you understand that serving people or doing what's right is actually in your best interest, it makes it that much more desirable to do it. When you do something that is the right thing, but it is in your best interest, you're more likely to do it because you understand, hey, it is in my best interest to pick up the phone call, get my retirement plan lined up, because no one else is going to do it for me, and I'm going to be better off in the long run for it. My family will be better off in the long run. My community, do you have enough to finish the task? You need to plan out where you want to go. And sometimes people don't know that, and that's where an advisor can be helpful because they can ask the right questions that bring that out, and then they put it on paper. And guys, until something's put on paper, it's never going to happen. Write down the vision and make it plain. We're not a one-size-fits-all, one-trick pony firm. The first meeting, it's a three-step process, but the first meeting is, What are your goals, your dreams, your desires, your concerns, your objectives in retirement? It's all about learning where are you wanting to go. And you may not know fully, but that's where we can help with the right questions. Once we get that, then we go over taxes with you. We create an income plan. We give you some recommendations. And we don't try to move money on the second meeting. Typically, that's just for the planning. The third meeting is designed, now that you know what our recommendations are, that's where we can, of course, answer any questions and start that process of becoming a client. Three-step process, and by the end, you're going to have a lot more clarity on where you're going financially.
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9: 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I'm excited to share a sneak peek of a movie I just produced, The Retirement Reset.
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12: 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But what if those same

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1: This is Andrew Winnett. I'm excited to share a sneak peek of a movie I just produced, The Retirement Reset.
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8: 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Welcome back to Retirement Renegade Radio with Andrew Winnett. My name is Melissa. And as we enter retirement and the subsequent stages of life, the financial landscape becomes increasingly complex, marked by rising inflation, stock market risk, and shifting tax obligations. So, Andrew, let's explore how retirees can best manage these financial pressures, beginning with the challenge of stock market volatility.
1: Well, that's a great question, and I will reference my book, The Joseph Strategy. By the way, we've got 10 copies we're giving out. And so if you want to get a copy of this, give us a call, and we'll give that number out in a moment. But in the story of Joseph, in the book of Genesis, if you're unfamiliar, Joseph had a crazy life. You know, he was sold into slavery by his brothers. He had this big calling on his life, but his family kind of rejected him. And it's this wonderful, wild story about him going from, you know, being sold into slavery to working at a wealthy politician's home and being accused of sexual misconduct when he was completely, pure and, you know, didn't do any of that crazy stuff that he was accused of, to thrown into prison, frankly, unnecessarily and unfairly. But he had this excellent spirit within him, and he also was gifted with dreams. And he ended up rising to power and basically being put in charge of all of Egypt. And the wisdom that he had to interpret a coming season of wild abundance followed by a coming subsequent season of crazy famine, and the strategy that he had to basically get Egypt to not just survive but actually prosper and thrive, he was made second in command of the entire country of Egypt and had all control and all authority, and only Pharaoh was above him. The metaphor is applicable to you and my life. And we have these 7 years, or this season, if you would, of wild abundance, and that's our working years. And we're saving money, we're kicking butt. It doesn't really matter what the market does, because we have time to recover, time to recuperate. We got a paycheck coming in. But then we get into the season of famine, which is the self-imposed retirement. And this is where all the money that you were ever going to make actively is all the money that you're ever going to have. You're not going back to work, at least not ideally. And you've got to make this money work. This is the famine. And it's got to last you through the rest of your life. Well, unfortunately, in the story in the book of Genesis, a lot of countries were unprepared. And they ended up basically becoming slaves, although Joseph was very generous to them and made sure that their families didn't suffer and die, really, of starvation. And he ended up restoring to them, and this is in Egyptian history, he restored back all the lands that were ultimately sold to him just so that they could have food in their bellies. It's a fascinating story. I go into it in great depth in my book, but our lives are very similar. Again, we have these working years followed by retirement or famine. Then you also factor in market volatility.

0: like wars, or you have cycles in our country where every 80 years we kind of start over with these cycles, and we're finding ourselves in the middle of not the fun cycle, I would say, but the reset cycle. And this is where all the viciousness happens. This is where the wars typically happen. The Great Depressions typically happen. And if you look at the stock market, there's usually these 15 to 20 year periods of bull markets, followed by 15 to 20 year periods of bear markets or flat markets. And we've just come out of one of the most unbelievable, wild, fun bull markets in American history. I'm afraid to say we're probably going into probably one of the most extended and unfun bear markets in the stock market in probably American history. And it's going to lead to a lot of change. That's why I'm, you know, just wrapping up this movie, The Retirement Reset, which we'll make available to you here shortly. The point is, though, is market volatility is going to be here to stay. And as you get older, it's not so much about how much do you earn, it's how much do you not lose. When it comes to your IRAs, your 401ks, your 403bs, your 457s, your thrift savings plan, the pre-tax accounts that you've not paid any taxes on, that's the most vulnerable money you have. And you have to have a strategy so that you can decumulate that efficiently during your retirement. It's the worst money to leave behind. And with, you know, taxes the way they are, 50% of the time, Roth conversions don't make a whole lot of sense. Sometimes they do. Sometimes they can be a wonderful strategy, but sometimes they're not. And that's where you need somebody to help you run the numbers on taxes, which we can help you. Just give us a call and we'll do that. But the point is that you need somebody who can help guide you through those volatile times. When you're getting started in your career, you can afford the ups and the downs, right? The market's up 20%, then it's down 15, then it's up 25, then it's down 4, then it's up 4, then it's down 27. The ups and the downs, it's all good. You can ride it out. And some people love that roller coaster ride. But as you get older, you've got to be a little bit more conservative. Now, if you've got 5 to 10 million bucks saved, that's a little different. You could probably afford a little bit more volatility if that's your personality. Which what I've noticed is that it's so funny because I meet all kinds of different people from different walks of life and different net worths. What I find is usually the $0 to $1 million crowd is split right down the middle, where some of them are super risk averse and some of them are like, let's go down to the local casino and put it all in red. You know, it's 50-50. Then you get from like the $1 to $5 million crowd. And I would say it's probably 70% are more open to some risk and 30% are open to no risk. And then you get from 5 to 10, and those guys are very open to risk because they know they've got time to recover and recuperate. They don't need to withdraw it, you know, and they're not going to run out of money. But then you get to the $10 million to $50 million crowd. And it's so funny because the ones that I've met from 10 to 50 million, almost none of them, it's so fascinating. Almost none of them long term as they get older want to be in the stock market because they lose. It's so interesting, the different bands of people and their net worth and their outlooks. Now, of course, there's always exceptions, but there's always exceptions to the rule. This is generalizations, but you look at the super, super wealthy, and it's funny, you'd think the people who are worth 10 to 50 million, they're like, oh man, they're probably all their money's in the market. And some of them do, but a lot of them that I've met, they're tired of the stock market. They know that they're not in control. They risk to gain what they have. The last thing they want to do is risk to lose what they've obtained. And so they want kind of guarantees and safety. But the point is that market volatility is not as important about when it's happening in our country's history. It's more important about when it's happening in your lifetime. Because when you're younger, it's okay. You can recover. You got that paycheck coming in. When you're older, it matters greatly. Because if you retire into a bear market, you could potentially be hastening the depletion of your portfolio unnecessarily because you're pulling from it as you need it to live on. And so we don't want that for you. There's strategies to this, and we want to get, obviously, the Joseph strategy in your hand, but we want to get an income plan in your hand where we can show you how we can make your dollars stretch further, often 40 to 60% further for income, completely safe from market volatility, no risk of loss, no fees. You don't have to put all your money in safety, but at least have some of it in safety where you've got a guaranteed paycheck coming in for life. Do you know how much peace that brings? It's a paycheck. It comes in, you spend it, you enjoy it, because it's coming in the next month, you know? So anyway, get your hands on the Joseph strategy. Give us a call. We'll get you an income plan. Get some of your money out of the market volatility, and you'll be better off for it in the long run, and we'll prove it to you based upon the numbers.
1: And again, that number is 800-674-9898, 800-674-9898. You know, Andrew, you mentioned about, you know, market volatility. You mentioned a little bit about taxes. And the other thing, you know, before we, you know, take a break is about inflation, because I think we've been sensitive to it the past couple years. But when things are good, people tend to ignore that. And that is a very important piece of that retirement strategy, right?
0: That is correct. So as inflation goes up because of our debt, before 1913 with the Federal Reserve, when it was created in secrecy on Jackal Island outside of Georgia, and the Federal Reserve was created, we had unending inflation. The inflation comes out of Washington, D.C., out of a Greek temple called the Federal Reserve. That's where inflation comes from, printing money. The problem is that we're at a point of no return where we have to print money just to pay our interest. And so inflation is going to continue to go up and up and up. And if your money is not keeping up with it, then your purchasing power is going backwards and eroded slowly over time, sometimes rather quickly. So yes, inflation is 100% going to be a problem, at least over the next 6 to 7 years. Before we have a deflationary environment, and in an inflationary fiat currency system, deflation is the kiss of death, because people put off purchasing something because it's going to be cheaper tomorrow. And so it becomes a self-fulfilling prophecy where, hey, I was going to buy a car, but it's cheaper tomorrow, so I'll just wait. And then tomorrow it's cheaper in a month, so I'll just wait. And all of a sudden the car company goes bankrupt because no one's buying cars. Right. And so the deflation is actually really bad if you're on a fiat currency, which we are. We can thank Mr. Nixon in August of 1971 after we were taken off the gold standard. But deflation otherwise is actually really healthy for an economy. But we'll never go back to that, because he who controls the money controls the world, as Henry Kissinger said. And the bankers aren't going to just roll over and give up their power. So we'll be in an inflation-induced fiat currency system until probably, I don't know, you know, Jesus comes back. Until that happens, you better count on inflation. It ain't going anywhere anytime soon.
1: 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Again, 800-674-9898. Go ahead and make that call. We'll be back with Retirement Renegade Radio right after this.
0: This is Andrew Winnett. I'm excited to share a sneak peek of a movie I just produced, The Retirement Reset.
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1: 800-674-9898 is our number. A couple things with that number. First, you don't have to have your questions on the air. Okay, we're going to take the stress out of that. You can just tell us the question you want me to tell Andrew, and we can convey it that way. So if you have a question for Andrew, 800-674-9898, or you can use that number to either call or text the word book to get a copy of The Joseph Strategy. You'll be one of the first 10 callers to do it. You get it for free, 800-674-9898. All right, Fran and Aunt Juliet says that I can't shake some of my feelings of dread about the future. I'm worried about getting sick or too old to take care of myself, and I just don't know if we have enough money to pay for big medical bills when we're old. It really keeps me up at night. What should we think about doing?
0: Well, Fran, that's a good question. That's one of people's many concerns. I'd say it's probably the top five. There's a couple things you can do. First of all, you got to sit down with us, look over what strategies can we implement. There's three or four things you can do to take care of your long-term care. Because again, your Medicare Advantage plan or Medicare supplement's not going to cover long-term care. Okay. It just isn't. And long-term care is the number one cause of bankruptcy in America. Unfortunately, people get sick and it's going to cost $6,000, $7,000, $8,000, $9,000 a month potentially. And it may be for 2 years. It may be for 4 years. If heaven forbid there's dementia or Alzheimer's, I've seen it last as much as 15 years. Mm. So that is the fastest way to drain whatever savings you have. It becomes a huge burden on your loved ones. And I've seen it financially shipwreck loved ones. I've seen the kids, unfortunately, run out of money because they're taking care of mom and dad, and they're doing the right thing, and it's noble and it's honorable, but it hurts them financially. And so anyway, the couple strategies I'd recommend, Fran, and this is, again, depending upon your situation personally, but on a general note, there's a handful of ways you can tackle this. Number one, you can do a standalone long-term care policy. I'm not a fan of that personally because it's very expensive. There's many reasons. The cost can go up on you. The benefit, it may not keep up with the rising inflation. It's better than nothing, I'll tell you that. So yeah, you can do a standalone long-term care policy. Number two, you can do it through a life insurance living benefit, which I like a lot more. Because you can get more of a lump sum. You can get more of a reimbursement benefit, which is really cool. You don't have to give a bunch of receipts to get reimbursed. It's basically, it'll pay you a monthly stipend, which is really cool. So there's that, which living benefits through life insurance policy. There's also a long-term care doubler on an annuity. So if you're wanting a pension and you want a lifetime income, well, you can kill two birds with one stone. So you can get the annuity, and let's say it's paying you $5,000 a month. Well, it can double if you find yourself in a long-term care situation. So now it's $10,000 a month, and that goes for 5 years. So that's an extra $60,000 a year for 5 years. That's $300,000. And it's going to help you cover the cost of long-term care. So there's a handful of ways that you could tackle the long-term care dilemma, but you want to sit down with an expert because they're going to be able to tell you the best strategy for yourself.
1: All right, Fran, thank you so much for the call. And while you're calling your questions in at 800-674-9898, again, you don't have to be on the air, but you can go ahead and set up that appointment with Andrew and his team to dig further into the answer for those questions. And Charlie is in Franklin, and he says, I can't keep up with what's going on with required minimum distributions. When do we have to take those?
0: Charlie, you got to start taking them at 72. 72, you got to take them. Couple really important notes. So if you have, let's say you've got three 401k plans with old employers, the way 401k plans work is you have to take an RMD out of each 401k. Okay. Now, let's say you've got three IRAs. Well, with IRAs, you can do an aggregate RMD on all three. So let's say you've got three IRAs with $500,000 in each. You don't need to take out an RMD from each $500,000 IRA. You can take one large RMD
8: out of one IRA to cover all three. That is the fundamental difference between IRAs and 401ks. The other thing is you cannot mix your spouse's RMD with yours. So if you have an IRA and she has an IRA, you cannot just take the percentage for both of you guys out of one. The reason why is because male and female, they have different mortality tables on the payout factor, if you would, on the RMD factor. It is what it is. Men don't live as long as women. I make the joke that, you know, on average, we'll pass away about 5 to 7 years shorter than women. But with golly, all this Nashville hot chicken around here, I'm pretty sure we're shaving off about 2 or 3 years more. So, and I'm sure I've shaved off a few years myself because golly, there's some good food around here. But nonetheless, the reason why the RMD factors is different for male and female is because of the payout factor in the mortality table. So you got to factor that in. It also comes down to age and, you know, everything like that. So keep that in mind. And if you, again, just get some help. We can help you with that. You can give us a call and we'll help you.
1: All right, Charlie, you can call 800-674-9898, which you already have, but you can set up that appointment if you already haven't. And if you have any questions for Andrew, because we're running out of time, we're going to finish up here in a few minutes, but 800-674-9898 is where you can call to get a follow-up on some of the answers he's already given, dig deep into whatever is happening in your situation, get that second opinion that Andrew said is so important, to find out about the programs that Andrew and his team have to help educate you about your money, like the webinars we've discussed. So like I said, we have a few minutes left. I wanted to just focus again on the Joseph strategy as well, because we have a few books left to give away. 800-674-9898. You can either call that number or text the word book to 800-674-9898 here in the last few minutes of the show to make sure you get your complimentary copy of the Joseph strategy. And so today, I mean, basically, we've talked about complicated issues. And I think that that is, again, the important reason why you want to work with somebody is because you need to have, like you said, a coach earlier, or just a leader to help you in things that you may not be educated on.
8: You're absolutely right. You know, at the end of the day, guys, you're responsible. I mean, there's a book called Extreme Ownership by Jocko Willink. It's a very good book. The premise is basically, you know, at the end of the day, we are 100% responsible for our situation, whether that's good or whether that's bad. And it takes some humility to, accept that. The more that people, it's so funny because I find, now this is obviously there are exceptions to this rule, but I find that the people who are uber successful, extremely successful, are very teachable. And the ones who are
1: interesting,
8: broke and, glasses half empty type people, I find that they're very unteachable. They're prideful, arrogant. They think they know everything. And they're the ones that are literally in the poorest of the poor. And so you got to maintain that spirit of humility where, listen, I don't show up stupid. You're smart enough to show up stupid. I am smart enough to know I don't know anything about plumbing or electrical work or carpentry or anything. I'm smart enough to pick up my phone and call someone. You guys are smart enough, and hopefully you're humble enough, to get some outside help. Take some extreme ownership. Right. Even if it's just about learning something new, maybe there's one gold nugget that will add $30,000 a year to your income or save you $15,000 a year in taxes. This is where extreme ownership comes into play. And I just want to encourage everybody, you know, take a look at where you're at. Be humble enough to ask for some help. There are people that are gladly willing to help you. Take advantage of that benefit. 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And we all need education in areas that we're weak. Many people really struggle with this thing, you know, retirement planning and strategy and income plans and all that stuff. Man, take extreme ownership, get some help, and I think you'll be very glad that you did.
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8: Likewise. Thanks, Melissa.
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On the Baptist Bible Hour program today, Lasser Bradley Jr. will bring the first portion of a message titled Right Words, But Wrong Spirit from Joshua chapter 17. The children of Joseph acknowledged that God had blessed them, yet their words of gratitude were accompanied by a spirit of dissatisfaction and complaint. In this message, we are challenged to examine not only what we say, but the attitude of heart that lies behind our words. We'll get started with today's message right after the following song.

The subject for my message, right words, but a wrong spirit. We go to the book of Joshua, chapter 17, and read the 14th verse. Joshua 17, 14. And the children of Joseph spake unto Joshua, saying, Why hast thou given me but one lot and one portion to inherit, seeing I am a great people, for as much as the Lord hath blessed me heretofore? So the children of Joseph spoke right words when they acknowledged the Lord's blessing, saying, For as much as the Lord hath blessed me heretofore. But underneath was an attitude of complaint. First, we would give attention to the fact that blessings were acknowledged. The Lord has blessed us heretofore. They had much cause for giving thanks. Joshua and Caleb, of course, were the only two that had experienced all of the deliverances that the nation Israel had enjoyed. Multitudes had died in the wilderness because of their sin. But even those who had not lived through all these previous times of blessing had no doubt heard about them in detail from their parents. So as you look back, you think, what a blessing that this whole nation of people were slaves, had been in bondage for a number of years, and God, by his mighty hand, brought them out, delivered them, set them free. They came soon to the Red Sea, and God parted it so that they came safely across, and Pharaoh's host was drowned in the depths. No doubt, the current generation had heard how God blessed in such miraculous ways as to give them water out of a rock, rain down manna from heaven, bless that even their shoes would not wear out on this long journey, giving them a cloud to direct their way in the daytime and a pillar of fire at night. But this current generation had indeed witnessed and experienced the deliverances that came at the crossing of Jordan, seeing then the river roll back and them coming safely across into the land toward which they had traveled these many years. And then soon the conquering of Jericho, a well-fortified walled city. How could these wilderness wanderers possibly overtake that city? But in obedience to God's command, as they marched around the walls, ultimately the walls fell flat to the ground. Not because of their military strength, but because of the power of God, as they trusted him for that success. There were many memorials set up as they continued their journey as a reminder, God has blessed us. That first one was set up at Jordan itself, 12 stones, one for each of the tribes, as a reminder. And it was specifically for the purpose that when the children of the coming generation would inquire, what mean these stones, you'll be able to tell them about how God intervened and delivered you, bringing you safely across the river when at flood stage. And this brings to mind the importance of parents conveying to their children the good news of what God has shown them and of how God has blessed them. It was the responsibility of parents then to inform their children, teach them, tell them what great things God had done in delivering them and bringing them into this good land. And certainly, there are abundant reasons for us to give thanks. So many times, we take for granted
things that are special, unique blessings. Even our daily provisions. God blesses us with daily bread to eat. Say, well, I've always had enough to eat, but you think about the fact that there are people the world over that don't have enough. We ought not to take it as a blessing for granted, but as a special mercy that God provides for us on a daily basis. When Paul was delivering his message at Mars Hill, he said in Acts 17:25, he giveth to all life and breath and all things. So the fact that we wake up in the morning, we're still breathing, we're still alive, it's because God gives us breath to breathe and all things. Gives us a place to live that we tend to take for granted. But after having had conversations with several homeless people over recent years, I'm made to understand a little more how troubling it is for somebody as they go through the day not knowing where they will rest that night. Not knowing if they'll be on a park bench or under a bridge or what their circumstances might be. The very fact that you have a place to live, a place to rest at night, is a blessing of God that ought not to be taken for granted. But above all of the natural benefits, and they are plentiful, so many, many things that God has given us to enjoy in life. But above all, to be thankful for his saving grace. Ephesians chapter 2, verse 4. But God, who is rich in mercy for his great love wherewith he loved us, even when we were dead in sin, quickened us together with Christ. By grace ye are saved. And hath raised us up together, and made us sit together in heavenly places in Christ Jesus, that in the ages to come he might show the exceeding riches of his grace in his kindness toward us through Christ Jesus. Look at the focus on Jesus Christ, our Savior. The apostle said in the Corinthian letter, thanks be unto God for his unspeakable gift. And surely we're made to say that. When we read in this one passage, we are quickened together. We're made alive with Christ. We're made to sit together in heavenly places in Christ. That in time to come, he's going to show the exceeding riches of his grace in his kindness toward us through Christ Jesus. So Jesus Christ is the very focus of this passage. And it's through him that we've received saving grace. We love to sing the hymn, Amazing Grace. One of the best loved Christian hymns sung on many occasions. But even as we sing that, let's be sure we give attention to the words and are adequately thankful for what it conveys and how it describes our experience. Amazing grace, how sweet the sound that saved a wretch like me. There's an acknowledgement of our wretchedness, our sinfulness, our unworthiness, that we are not deserving of the blessings of God, certainly not deserving of his salvation. What an amazing thing. Have you ever thought about knowing the greatness of God, his magnificence, his power, his holiness, that he upholds all things with the word of his power, and wonder, why would he even think about somebody as insignificant as I am? Why would he have thought about me to put my name in his book before the world began? Surely we have to say, it is amazing grace. I once was lost. When a person's lost, in a spiritual sense, they don't even recognize it. They don't even know their plight. I once was lost, but now I'm found. The good shepherd goes out through all kinds of weather and facing all kinds of obstacles, but finds that one lost sheep, lays it on his shoulder, and brings it safely to the fold. Was blind, but now I see.
In our natural state, we are blind to spiritual things. We're in darkness. In fact, in the Ephesian letter, we're described as not only being in the dark prior to our experience of grace, but being part of the darkness. But now, though once was blind, now I see. 'Twas grace that taught my heart to fear. In our human nature, we didn't even fear God. The fool has said in his heart, there is no God. But the fear of God is the beginning of wisdom. And we didn't fear until grace taught us to fear. But the very same grace that taught us to fear relieved our fears. And grace, my fears relieved. How precious did that grace appear the hour I first believed. And oh, may it be so that we not take it for granted, as though, yes, this is something that happened years ago when the Lord first touched my heart and changed my life and brought me into communion and fellowship with Him, but be constantly renewed that we do not drift away and lose our first love. And then He says, through many dangers, toils, and snares, I have already come. For those of you that have been on the road a long time, you can look back and think of many dangers, many difficulties, many snares, many obstacles, many discouragements. You've already come through them. 'Tis grace hath brought me safe thus far. Wouldn't be here today if it were not for grace, the grace of God to have rescued us, to have found us when we were lost, to have brought us safely to the fold. And this same grace that has brought me safe thus far will lead me home. And that's the precious hope that we have in the midst of our struggles and difficulties here, to know that this is temporary. There's something better yet to come. Something better on the other side. This grace of God will lead me home. And then not only to think about His saving grace and what that ultimately will bring us as a home in heaven, but to think about the special privileges of grace that we enjoy now. You have the privilege of prayer, the privilege of talking to the Lord, the God of heaven, through Jesus Christ, the only intercessor between God and man. You're able to come boldly to the throne of grace. As Hebrews chapter 4 tells us, come boldly to the throne of grace that you may obtain mercy and find grace to help in time of need. What a privilege. Sometimes prayer may be looked upon as a duty, and you realize that you fail and are not as diligent and frequent in prayer as you should be. But oh, think of it, not just as an obligation, not just as a duty, but what a privilege to think of having the privilege today to talk to God Himself. Oh, how blessed, so much for which to give thanks. And you have the promises that are made to you by your Heavenly Father. 1 Corinthians chapter 3, verse 21. Paul had been speaking of the fact that this church being divided over preachers should not be in such a divisive state. Some saying, I'm of Paul, another I'm of Apollos, I'm of Cephas. He says, therefore let no man glory in men, for all things are yours. Don't be glorying in men. Don't be siding up in factions. All of these gifts are yours. God has given you these various men to minister to you, to preach to you. Whether Paul or Apollos or Cephas, or the world, or life, or death, or things present, or things to come, all are yours, and you're Christ, and Christ is God's. What a blessing. Hard to really fathom all that's in that. But he says, these ministers that God has sent your way, they all are yours. God has sent them for your benefit. And that even the world, the creation of God,
the beauty that yet remains in nature in spite of man's fall. It's yours. It's yours to enjoy. Life. Life is God's gift. It's yours, and God would have you to enjoy it. But even death is not some dismal end that is to be dreaded by the child of God. At death, it's a crossing, a passing over from this life to a better one on the other side. Things present, whatever they may be. You may say, well, right now, it's a tough time. I'm struggling with this problem or that problem. But even the things present are yours. Your troubles, your trials, your afflictions are yours because God uses them to teach you and humble you and bring you into greater dependence upon Him and in a sweeter fellowship with Him. Things to come. There's a tendency to worry about things to come. What is coming? What can I expect? But if our confidence is in the Lord, we know that whatever we encounter, He will give us sufficient grace to endure it. And ye, all these things are yours, and ye're Christ. You belong to Him. Now just think of what a privilege that is. To think of the fact that you, as an unworthy sinner by nature, belong to Jesus Christ. He loved you. He bought you. He paid for you. You belong to Him. And Christ is God's. My, how favored, how blessed, how much reason there is to give thanks for such mercies. And you have grace for every situation that you may ever encounter. James chapter 4, verse 6, but He giveth more grace. Now we've read about this marvelous saving grace in Ephesians chapter 2. But it's not just that grace that rescues us from our lost and ruined state. He gives more grace. Wherefore, He saith, God resisteth the proud and giveth grace unto the humble. So whatever the need may be, yes, if you're saved, you were saved by grace. There was an abundance of grace that came to you in the hour when the Lord first dealt with you and has continued with you. But you need more grace. You need grace to strengthen you spiritually, mentally, physically. You need grace for every day and whatever is to be encountered during that day. We should also be thankful for the continuance of His blessings. His blessings were charted out for us in the covenant before the world began, executed at the cross, applied by the Holy Spirit when you were born again, brought to faith in Jesus Christ, but His blessings continue. Psalm 103 describes such blessing. Psalm 103 and verse 10. He hath not dealt with us after our sins, nor rewarded us according to our iniquities. For as the heaven is high above the earth, so great is His mercy toward them that fear Him. Must we not all say today, He has not dealt with us after our sins? Oh, surely there have been times along the way that He has chastened us. But even then, it was an act of love to correct us, to train us, to bring us back from a wayward path. If He had dealt with us according to our sin, we couldn't claim a single blessing. But by mercy, we have these many blessings to review. As far as the east is from the west, so far hath He removed our transgressions from us. Like as a father pitieth his children, so the Lord pitieth them that fear Him. For He knoweth our frame, He remembereth that we are dust. To be able to come before Him as our Father and know that He has pity upon us.

believe in perseverance is because I believe in preservation. God, by his grace, is preserving and keeping those that are his. He says, he that hath begun a good work in you will perform it unto the day of Jesus Christ. And because we can rely on the covenants and promises of God, we need not fear. I change not, says the Lord. And for that reason, you're not consumed. God can be relied upon in every detail. Oh, that we might be stirred in our minds and hearts to be more diligent in giving thanks to God. Give thanks in our private devotions, in our prayers. To give thanks when we pray together as a family. To give thanks as we pray together as a church. To give thanks when we express our gratitude to others and let others know we are a thankful people.

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3: NBC News Radio, I'm Scott Carr. The city that never sleeps lived up to the nickname overnight after the New York Knicks won their first NBA championship since 1973, beating the San Antonio Spurs 94-90 in Game 5. Fans in the Big Apple hit the streets after the win, crowding intersections, and in some cases getting arrested. NYPD says they'll have a final tally later on how many were detained. A deal to end the war with Iran could be signed before the end of the weekend, that according to a social media post from President Trump Saturday, in which he writes the deal scheduled to be signed today and immediately after the Strait of Hormuz will be open to all. That, however, contradicts a statement from Iran's foreign ministry, which indicates no time frame for the signing of any deal. And this as President Trump set to attend the G7 summit in Europe this coming week. He's set to arrive in Paris Monday, holding talks with the French president and having a working dinner with G7 leaders. Scott Carr, NBC News Radio.
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4: The

It's Vern Gostin, The Other Side of Life, and Mel Tillis just before that, Life's a Real Way to Heaven on WSM. Good morning. Welcome into the Gospel Hour, Sunday morning in Nashville, Tennessee. I'm Zach Bennett. Even if the sun is shining, there's been a cloud over WSM this week with the loss of our friend Bill Cody. It has been just me being real with y'all. It has been a very rough week around here. Bill, if you were any listener of Bill for any length of time, he came across the radio as a very friendly voice. And let me just say that was not him putting on a show for the listeners. He was as friendly of a person as I've ever met in my life. The man never met a stranger and always treated me with the utmost respect. And I'm going to miss him a lot. So later on this morning, coming up at 10 o'clock, Pure American Country, his weekend show. I'm going to be hosting that this week and for the foreseeable future, likely, in dedication to Bill. And we're going to remember him with some of his favorite songs and some of the artists who loved Bill and that he knew so well. That's coming up at 10 o'clock. But before that, it's the WSM Gospel Hour, where we're playing the best gospel music, some inspirational country and bluegrass, saying hello to the folks out there listening. Want to say hey to Tracy and Jackie. They're friends of the show. They listen every week from over in Sevierville, Tennessee. They came by the Opry last Saturday night to say hello to me after the show, and I was already gone. So unfortunately, I didn't get to meet them. But I know they're listening this morning, and they wanted to hear this song from the Chuck Wagon Gang with George Jones. Here's Turn Your Radio On as we get things started this morning on the WSM Gospel Hour.

0: For more than three decades, Trenberry Klutz, known to listeners everywhere as Bill Cody, welcomed us each morning. 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

Daniel Crabtree, The Gospel Train. It's on WSM. This is the Gospel Hour. Good Sunday morning to you. I'm Zach Bennett. Johnny Paycheck now. How about that? Got some Ernest Tubb coming up in a few minutes, too. Rodney Dillard on the way. But Johnny now with Old Rugged Cross. It's Paycheck on WSM's Gospel Hour. Good morning.

0: Texas troubadour himself and Ernest Tubb when it's prayer meeting time on WSM Radio. Good morning from Nashville, Tennessee, and good morning all the way across the pond to our friend Sean, listening in Wolverhampton, England. I hope I pronounced that right. I think it is. I do know there is a football team there called Wolves, and I always liked their logo, that yellow and black wolf logo. Unfortunately, they got relegated from the Premier League. They were not very good this year. Sean, I really hope that you're a Wolves supporter there in your hometown, and if not, you're probably better off for it after this year, my buddy, but hopefully we'll see you back in the Premier League next year. I am an Everton supporter myself. I've never been to England, but I just latched on to Everton, and so that's my team. But Sean is listening to us in Wolverhampton, and we're certainly appreciative that he's listening. And wherever you're listening this morning, let me know. I'd love to hear from you. It's zbennett@wsmradio.com, Z-B-E-N-N-E-T-T @wsmradio.com. Let me know how you're listening, where you're listening from, and if you got a certain gospel song you want me to play next week, I'll do my best to get it on for you. More of the Gospel Hour is on the way here in just a couple minutes. We'll get things started again with John Fogerty, of all people.
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4: I'm WSMV4 First Alert Meteorologist Melody Layden. Slightly cooler today with temperatures in the lower 80s this afternoon. We continue to see isolated showers and thunderstorms, especially in eastern Middle Tennessee. All the rain clears out tonight. We are going to feel much better tomorrow. Lower humidity and cooler air move in. It'll stay nice throughout the next few days before more storms arrive by the end of the week.

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I believe when we all get to heaven, the angels are going to sound like Alison Krauss. All of them. In the palm of your hand. On WSM Radio. She just has the sweetest voice. I've listened to her for weeks. I'm Zach Bennett. This is the WSM Gospel Hour, and this is one of my all-time favorites. It don't get much better than Ronnie Millsap, does it? There'll be peace in the valley. This is WSM. Oh,

0: Molly O'Day, Matthew 24. Ron Block, just before that, as we close things out this morning on the WSM Gospel Hour. I'm Zach Bennett. That's going to do it for me for a few minutes anyway. I'll be back hosting Pure American Country here in just a few minutes on WSM, a special show that we put together in tribute to our late friend Bill Cody. And then I'll be back at noon playing country music for you all afternoon. I'm not going anywhere. Happy Sunday from me in Nashville, Tennessee. A very special Pure American Country on the way next.
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12: NBC News Radio, I'm Scott Carr. President Trump continues to insist a deal to end the war with Iran could be signed before the end of the weekend. Posting to social media Saturday, a deal scheduled to be signed today. But that contradicts a statement from Iran's foreign ministry, which indicates no time frame for the signing of any deal. New York's Knicks are NBA champs for the first time since 1973. They beat the Spurs 94-90 in Game 5 last night from San Antonio. Jalen Brunson was named Finals MVP with 45 points and a come-from-behind victory. President Trump's name is no longer on the Kennedy Center for the Performing Arts in Washington. Officials at the center told a federal judge yesterday all references to Trump inside, outside, and on its website have been removed in compliance with the court's order. This 6 months after the center's board of directors, handpicked by President Trump, approved adding his name to the venue that serves as a memorial. Scott Carr, NBC News Radio.
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0: And on Pure American Country, we begin with sad news. Hi there, I'm Zach Bennett. Bill Cody, our host, our friend, and one of the great voices in country music broadcasting, has passed away. Some of our listeners may know that Bill had been ill for the last several months, and over the past few weeks, the Pure American Country shows you've been hearing have been encore presentations from our archives. Today, we step away from those archive shows to remember Bill properly, with the music he loved, the stories he cared about, and the country music community that loved him right back. For so many years, Bill's voice was a part of the rhythm of country music, part of WSM radio, part of the Grand Ole Opry, part of mornings, interviews, stories, songs, and countless lives touched by a familiar voice coming through the radio. Bill was more than a broadcaster. He was a friend to the entire country music community and to me personally. Artists loved him. Songwriters loved him. Musicians loved him. Producers loved him. The people behind the scenes loved Bill Cody because he knew Nashville. Bill cared about Nashville. Not just the stars on the stage, but the writers, the players, the producers, people who made the music come alive. Pure American Country listeners, you guys heard that all the time. When Bill would introduce a song, he didn't always stop with the name of the artist. He loved to mention the songwriters, the session players, the producers, and the people whose work made the records matter. That was Bill Cody. He knew almost everyone, but more than that, he cared enough to remember what they contributed. So today, Pure American Country is dedicated to Bill. We're going to remember him the only way a country music show really can, with the songs, the stories, the artists, and the music he spent his life sharing. And we begin with the possum, George Jones, and a question that feels especially meaningful today on Pure American Country. Who's going to fill their shoes?
1: 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Imagine life without them. All your radio heroes.

You know the heart of country music still beats in Luke the Drifter. You can tell it when he sang I Saw the Light. Old Marty Hankin left it. Why, I can feel him right here.

George Jones, who's going to fill their shoes as we begin this special edition of Pure American Country, remembering Bill Cody. Bill spent his life proving just how powerful a voice on the radio can be, not just because of what he said, but because of how he made people feel. A voice on the radio can keep you company. It can teach you something. It can make a song feel new again. It can make a listener feel like they're a part of something bigger. And today, this title says a lot. Here are the Kendalls with Thank God for the Radio.

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If you're just joining us, this is a special edition of Pure American Country. I'm Zach Bennett, and this week we're remembering the late Bill Cody, who recently passed away. Bill had been ill for the last several months, and some of the recent shows you've heard here have been encore presentations from our archives. This week, we're remembering Bill with the songs, the stories, the artists, and the people who meant so much to him. And as heavy as that news is, we also know this. Bill loved country music. The sad songs, the sacred songs, the story songs, the songs that made you think, songs that made you smile, songs that made you turn up the radio and feel like you were home for a few minutes. So today, in honor of Bill, we're keeping the music going. Here's Alabama now on Pure American Country.

That's Alabama, and that's Mountain Music on Pure American Country, remembering Bill Cody this week. I'm Zach Bennett. You know, Bill's career connected generations of country music, from the legends who built it to the artists carrying it forward right now. I always treasured the time that Bill and I would spend recording this show, because we would get to talk off the air and just some of the stories he told me about the legends of country music, some hilarious things that we can't repeat on the air. But, you know, stories from folks like Charlie Daniels and Charlie Pride and Don Williams, these legends who I never got the chance to meet. But Bill also treasured his relationships with today's country music stars. And boy, he had those too. There was probably nobody more connected in Nashville than Bill Cody. And one of the people he got to know later in his life was the guy who's on top of the country music world right now, Luke Combs. So let's play one from Luke. This is Sleepless in a Hotel Room on Pure American Country.

That's new from Luke Combs, called Sleepless in a Hotel Room. And you just heard it on Pure American Country. I'm Zach Bennett. This week, we're remembering Bill Cody, our host, our friend. More music, more memories, and a very special Hellos and Hometowns is up next as Pure American Country continues.

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9: I'm WSMV4 First Alert meteorologist Melody Layden. Slightly cooler today with temperatures in the lower 80s this afternoon. We continue to see isolated showers and thunderstorms, especially in eastern Middle Tennessee. All the rain clears out tonight. We are going to feel much better tomorrow. Lower humidity and cooler air move in. It'll stay nice throughout the next few days before more storms arrive by the end of the week.

This is Pure American Country. I'm Zach Bennett. If you missed the news at the top of the show, unfortunately, we had to share the sad news that Bill Cody passed away recently. Today's show is dedicated to his life, his voice, and the music that he loved. And this part of the show feels especially meaningful. It's Hellos and Hometowns. This is where we would take your requests. We would get all these emails and voicemails and social media messages from you all across the country. And as Bill would read those, I would see the delight in his face across the panel here. I would see him light up. He loved hearing from you guys, but he also loved just dropping little nuggets about just about every town that we had represented on the show. He would say something about the college mascot from nearby, or some obscure songwriter had been born in that town in 1936 or something. He just knew all this off the top of his head. And as his producer, it was fascinating because none of that was ever scripted. Bill would just go off the cuff, and it was just fascinating to me. He was so, so good at what he did. And today, as we remember Bill, we want to remember his hometown, Lebanon, Kentucky. I heard him mention it many, many times. That's where his radio career began. He would go on to Lexington, but he would also spend part of his childhood in rural North Alabama, the areas surrounding Huntsville. Those are the places that shaped him. The small towns, local stations, the people, the stories, the music that felt close to home. And long before the world knew Exile as hitmakers, Bill knew them as a local band around Lexington. He often talked about Exile being one of the first interviews he ever did on the radio, back before Exile got the fame, before the big hits, before the rest of the country caught on. That is such a Bill Cody story, by the way. He was there early, paying attention, listening closely, and remembering the people behind the music. So we're going to honor that friendship that Bill had with Exile by playing Gimme One More Chance on this week's Pure American Country, remembering our friend Bill Cody.

That's Exile, and that's Give Me One More Chance on this very special edition of Pure American Country. I'm Zach Bennett, and this week we're remembering our friend Bill Cody. The Kentucky Thread ran through so much of Bill's story. He had some kind of special kinship with all these artists who would call themselves Kentuckians, who were native Kentuckians, because Bill was a native Kentuckian. That's where he spent his formative years. He was friends with Ricky Skaggs and John Connolly. I would hear them talking all about their Kentucky roots. But there was one artist that had a very special relationship with Bill, and that's Carly Pierce. Both Kentucky kids, of course, and I think that connection really meant something to the two of them, especially as Carly was young and coming up through the ranks of country music. Carly's always been a close friend of all of us here at WSM, and Bill was right at the center of that friendship. He was really a mentor to her in the early years of her career. And through the hits, the awards, Carly becoming a member of the Grand Ole Opry, Bill was one of the people helping make sure listeners knew not just the record, but the artist and the heart behind those songs. That was Bill's gift, really. He didn't just play the song. He championed the people. And today, this song from Carly Pierce feels especially meaningful. Here's Show Me Around on Pure American Country.

one of Bill's dear, dear friends, Carly Pearce, Show Me Around on Pure American Country. Coming up in just a little bit, as we continue to remember Bill Cody, we'll go back to our spotlight year, 1994. And if you were a listener of Bill's for any length of time, you probably already know why 1994 was special to him. We'll recap it coming up on Pure American Country, remembering Bill Cody this week.

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8: Welcome back to a very special edition of Pure American Country this week. I'm Zach Bennett, and we're remembering Bill Cody. And if you missed the news at the top of the show, Bill unfortunately passed away earlier this week. There are some songs you just don't need to explain very much. You just need to make room for them. Bill, we're happy to say, was a believer. He was a good Christian man. And last summer, when grief came into his own life, the country music community that he loved so much was there for him. It was a little less than a year ago that Bill's son Levi passed away unexpectedly and far too soon. And when that happened, Vince Gill was there for Bill and his family. Vince came to the funeral. Not only was he there to support the family, Vince sang at the funeral. And that's the kind of friendship that goes far beyond interviews, microphones, stages, and records. Vince Gill and Bill Cody had a very, very close friendship. So today we're going to play that song that Vince sang at Bill's son's funeral last year. And it's not here simply because it's a country classic. It's here because friendship, grief, faith, and music were all a part of Bill's story. So for Bill, for his family, his friends, his co-workers, his WSM family, his Opry family, and for every listener who loved hearing his voice, here's Vince Gill. Go rest high on that mountain.

That's Vince Gill. Go rest high on that mountain on this very special edition of Pure American Country, remembering our friend, Bill Cody.

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If you're just joining us, this is a very special edition of Pure American Country. I'm Zach Bennett. We're remembering our friend Bill Cody, who passed away earlier this week. And when I was putting together this week's show, I could think of no better year to serve as our spotlight year than 1994. And if you were a listener of Bill's for any length of time, whether it be on WSM with Coffee Country and Cody, his morning show, or here on Pure American Country, whenever 1994 would come up, Bill was so proud to interject that 1994 was, and I quote, the year that I arrived at WSM Radio in Nashville, Tennessee, in the Grand Ole Opry, end quote. It was every time, without fail, if 1994 were mentioned, Bill would make sure to say that. That chapter became a part of the story of country radio itself when Bill arrived here in Nashville. And over the years, Nashville recognized what country listeners already knew. Bill was inducted a few years back into the Country Radio Hall of Fame. He was honored in 2024 with a star on the Music City Walk of Fame, directly across the street from the Country Music Hall of Fame. So if you're ever in Nashville, you can just cross the street there from the Hall of Fame and you'll see a star with Bill Cody's name on it, permanently there, etched in the sidewalk. And this summer, Bill will be posthumously inducted into the Tennessee Radio Hall of Fame. And we're happy to say that that honor was announced a few days before Bill's passing, so he was able to know that he would be receiving that honor. And those honors, they matter. I mean, they tell the world what this community already understood. Bill Cody was not just near country music, he was part of its fabric. And 1994 was such a huge year for country, both commercially and creatively. And Bill had a rare gift for connecting those modern country moments to the deeper traditions of WSM and the Grand Ole Opry. And when you look back on 1994, there weren't too many stars bigger than Alan Jackson. Here's Living on Love from our spotlight year, 1994, honoring Bill Cody on Pure American Country.

That's Alan Jackson, Living on Love, from our Spotlight year 1994. That was the year Bill Cody began his WSM radio chapter, a chapter that would become part of the story of country radio as a whole, and of course the Grand Ole Opry and Nashville itself. And as we close this hour of Pure American Country, we're going to go back to 1994 for another hit song, and this one is especially emotional for all of us who knew Bill personally, and probably for you as a listener as well. Patti Loveless with a song about one of the hardest things any of us ever have to do. How Can I Help You Say Goodbye on Pure American Country.

That's Patti Loveless. How can I help you say goodbye on this special edition of Pure American Country? I'm Zach Bennett. Personally, I'm going to miss Bill a lot. I had known Bill really for only the last 5 years since I came to WSM, but I met Bill first when I was 13 years old. Bill's son, Luke, and I were in the same Sunday school class at the First Baptist Church just down the road in Mount Juliet, Tennessee. And at the end of the year, the Sunday school year, those of us who had had perfect attendance, we all got to go see a movie together. And there were about five or six of us boys, and we all piled in the back of a Suburban that was driven by Luke's dad. And I just knew he was Luke's dad. I didn't know he was a famous radio guy. He was just Luke's dad to me. And then later I found out, no, that was Bill Cody from WSM Radio. So when I came to work here at WSM, I told Bill that story, and he remembered it. Thankfully, he didn't remember me, because that would have meant I was memorable as a 13-year-old. But he did remember taking that group of boys to the movie theater, and he was delighted to learn that I was one of the passengers in his car. A story we laughed about many, many times over the last few years. I'm going to miss you, bud. I really, really am. More Pure American Country is on the way.

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2: NBC News Radio, I'm Scott Carr. The U.S. ambassador to the U.N. says President Trump has every intent to get a peace deal with Iran done today. Mike Waltz tells ABC's This Week Iranians are incredibly difficult negotiators.
3: The team has had their hands full dealing with them, but the president has every intent to get this done.
2: Iran's foreign ministry has indicated no specific time frame for the signing of any deal. Police in New York say 63 people have been arrested after wild celebrations spilled into the streets after the Knicks won their first NBA championship since 1973. Some fans clashed with police. The Knicks beat the Spurs 94-90 in San Antonio last night. Millions across the Northeast are set to get hit with a round of severe weather today. Parts of Georgia, Philadelphia, New York, and Washington, D.C. could all be impacted by damaging wind and possible hail through this evening. Forecasters say tornadoes are possible. Scott Carr, NBC News Radio.
1: 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Pure American Country with Bill Cody continues.

Welcome back to Pure American Country. I'm Zach Bennett, and if you're just joining us this hour, we're remembering Bill Cody. Bill, unfortunately, has passed away, and today's show is dedicated to his life, his voice, his love for country music, and the many, many years he spent sharing that music with all of us. Bill was a part of a country music circle that stretches across generations through WSM radio, through the Grand Ole Opry, through the artists and the songwriters and the musicians and the listeners who keep country music alive. That circle, it feels tender today, but it is certainly not broken. We begin hour two of our show with the Nitty Gritty Dirt Band and a song that has become kind of the Opry's theme song over the years. You know it by heart, or you at least probably know the chorus. Will the circle be unbroken on Pure American Country?

The Nitty Gritty Dirt Band's version of Will the Circle Be Unbroken on this very special, pure American country. You know, country music tradition only matters if somebody keeps carrying it forward. Bill Cody did that behind a microphone for nearly five decades. Marty Stewart has done it with a guitar in his hands, a band behind him, and a deep love for the music's past and future. Marty was a regular listener of Bill's for many, many years, and Marty was one time quoted as saying, and I'm paraphrasing here, I don't remember the exact quote, but something like, "It's not even morning in Nashville if Bill Cody's voice isn't on the radio." Well, let's honor that friendship now with music from the Hall of Famer, one of his biggest hits. Here's Hillbilly Rock, Marty Stewart on Pure American Country.

Marty Stewart and the Hillbilly Rock. Marty, one of Bill Cody's great, great friends here in Nashville, wanted to make sure to get him in on this special edition of Pure American Country as we remember our friend Bill, who sadly recently passed away. Coming up, more music for Bill and a couple of hellos in hometown, shouting out some of the folks who have called us for years and years here on Pure American Country. That's coming up.

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This is Pure American Country. I'm Zach Bennett. If you're just tuning in, today's show is dedicated to our friend Bill Cody, who sadly recently passed away. We're remembering Bill through the country music he loved and through the radio family he helped build, a family that includes artists, songwriters, musicians, producers, co-workers, friends, and of course the listeners. And we come back to hellos and hometowns this hour with a lot of gratitude for the listeners, because a radio career like Bill's is not only measured in years, it's measured in mornings, miles, songs, interviews, nights at the Grand Ole Opry, familiar voices, and of course, the people listening on the other end, because radio has a way of making distance feel smaller. Bill Cody did that as well as anyone. You know, we get a lot of phone calls, we get a lot of texts and emails to the show, but there are two listeners specifically who've probably texted us and emailed us more than any other. So I want to make sure to shout out these two, because Bill would always make sure to mention them whenever they would send in a text or a voicemail. Our friend Dan in Leesburg, Virginia, and our friend Martha in Hohenwald, Tennessee. We love both of you. We thank you so much for listening to Pure American Country all these years, and wanted to make sure that Bill gave you one last shout out through me. Well, Dolly Parton has always understood memory, family, and the little things that shape a life. Here's one of Dolly's most sentimental hits. Dolly said it's the most important song she's ever written. Here's Coat of Many Colors on Pure American Country.

That's Dolly Parton, Coat of Many Colors, on this special edition of Pure American Country, remembering Bill Cody. And as much as Bill loved the history of country music, he never treated that history like a closed book. Bill always had an ear for what was coming next. On his morning show, he interviewed so many artists before they became the big names everyone knew. Some walked into the studio already carrying the spark, and Bill could sense it. He had a pretty good idea of who was going to make it, and he probably had a pretty good idea of who might not. But here's the thing about Bill. You would never know the difference by the way he treated him. Whether someone was on the edge of stardom or still trying to find their way, Bill gave them the same respect. He gave them encouragement. He asked good questions. He made them feel like they belonged in the room every time. Megan Maroney was one of those newer stars Bill got to visit with after she performed on the Grand Ole Opry stage. And today, as we remember Bill, it feels right to keep one ear on the future of country music, too. Megan Maroney, here's Beautiful Things on Pure American Country.

0: That's Megan Maroney, one of her latest songs called Beautiful Things here on Pure American Country. I'm Zach Bennett. We're remembering Bill Cody this week. And coming up next, we remember Bill as a friend to the country music community. And we'll play music from artists who were especially close to him as Pure American Country continues.
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10: I'm WSMV4 First Alert meteorologist Melanie Layden. A slightly cooler day today. Temperatures in the lower 80s, still a bit humid outside. We'll also continue to see spotty showers and isolated thunderstorms today, especially in the Cumberland Plateau. All the rain clears out tonight. We'll see a big drop in humidity come Monday and feeling cooler with lows in the 50s, highs right around 80.
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0: This is Pure American Country. I'm Zach Bennett. If you missed the news earlier, we are remembering our friend Bill Cody this week. Bill passed away recently, and today we're honoring him with the music, the stories, and the voices that he spent his life sharing. And one of the things we've said throughout this show is that Bill was a friend to the country music community, and that's not just a nice phrase. It was true. I mean, artists loved Bill Cody. Songwriters loved him. Musicians, producers, people behind the scenes in Nashville loved him. But Bill knew Nashville because Bill cared about Nashville. Not just the stars on the stage, but the people in the rooms where the songs were written, played, produced, and brought to life for you. Some of those friendships were especially dear. T. Graham Brown and Bill were very, very close. last summer when Bill's son Levi passed away unexpectedly, T was there for Bill and his family, and he even sang at the funeral. That's the kind of friendship that goes far beyond interviews and microphones. So today, as we remember Bill and the country music family that surrounded him, we want to play a song from T. Graham Brown. This was actually the song that he sang at Levi's funeral. A song of struggle, surrender, faith, and mercy. Here's Wine in the Water, T. Graham Brown on Pure American Country.

That's T. Graham Brown, Wine into Water, on this very special edition of Pure American Country as we remember Bill Cody. I'm Zach Bennett. You know, Bill had a rare gift for making people feel seen and valued, and that's one reason so many artists treasured him. John Barry was another one of Bill's closest friends. So in honor of that friendship, here's one of John's biggest hits. Your Love Amazes Me on Pure American Country.

That's John Barry. Your love amazes me on Pure American Country. Well, today's show has reminded us again and again that country music is not just an industry. It's a community. It's friendship. It's faith. It's people showing up for each other when words are hard to find. And faith mattered to Bill. I mean, he mentioned many, many times that he was a preacher's kid. He grew up in the church, but he didn't stray too far from it as an adult. He was a believer. He was a good Christian man. And that faith was really part of the way he lived, the way he treated people, and the way he moved through a country music community that loved him right back. I'm Zach Bennett. This week, we're remembering Bill Cody, our host, our friend.

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7: This is Pure American Country. I'm Zach Bennett, and today we're remembering our host, our friend, Bill Cody, who passed away earlier this week. And as we move toward the final part of this special show, it's hard not to think about what a life in radio really adds up to. It adds up to early mornings, late nights, songs played thousands of times, interviews with people who walk in as strangers and leave as friends, nights at the Opry, studio laughter, listener calls, small moments that don't always seem big when they happen, but somehow become part of the fabric of a life. And Bill, man, he had a lot of those moments. He also had the respect of people who didn't give that respect lightly. Garth Brooks has never been someone who gives interviews to just anybody. But Garth, he would make time for Bill Cody. And that says something. A few years ago, Bill hosted a television show on the Circle Network called Bill Cody Presents. And Bill knew that having a star of Garth's magnitude on the very first episode would give the show a major lift, so he called in the favor. And Garth said yes. That's the kind of trust Bill had earned. Not through hype, not through ego, through decades of showing up, doing the homework, asking thoughtful questions, treating people well, and caring about the music. And really, that was one of Bill's great strengths. He could sit across from one of the biggest stars in the world and still make the conversation feel human. He was never trying to make the moment about himself. He was just trying to get to the story, the song, the person, the reason listeners and viewers should care. And that is why artists trusted him. It's why songwriters trusted him. It's why listeners trusted him. It's why you trusted him. Because with Bill, country music never felt like the product. It felt like people. It felt like memory. It felt like something worth slowing down for. Some songs are almost impossible to hear the same way twice. Life changes them. Loss changes them. Gratitude changes them. And today, as we remember Bill, this one feels less like a goodbye and more like a thank you. For the years, the songs, the mornings, the nights at the Opry, conversations, friendships, laughter, and the dance itself. Here's Garth.

That's Garth Brooks. And that, of course, is The Dance on Pure American Country as we remember our friend Bill Cody. Coming up, we're going to close out the show and look back at one of Bill's most enduring friendships within the country music community as Pure American Country continues next.

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As we come to the close of this very special and bittersweet Pure American Country, we're remembering Bill Cody, who has recently passed away. Bill was our host. He was our friend, one of country radio's great voices, member of the Country Radio Hall of Fame. As of this summer, he'll be inducted into the Tennessee Radio Hall of Fame. And thankfully, Bill was made aware of that honor just a few days before he passed away. But before we go any further, we want to hold close Bill's family, especially his wife, Rebecca, his children, Luke and Hannah, his grandchildren, and the memory of Bill's son, Levi, who passed away a little less than a year ago. Bill was loved by listeners, artists, songwriters, musicians, producers, co-workers, friends all across the country music community, of course. But before he was any of those things to us, he was theirs. And so we want to make sure to keep his family in our thoughts and prayers this week. And as we close today, we come back to something Bill loved deeply, songwriters. He understood that before a country record becomes part of someone's life, it usually starts with a writer trying to tell the truth in a room somewhere. And that brings us to Don Schlitz. Bill and Don were very close friends. And Don, sadly, just left us a few weeks ago, too. And if you love country music, you certainly know Don's work. The Gambler, When You Say Nothing at All, on the other hand, and this next one, a song that became one of the signature country records of its era. For Bill's family, for his friends, and for everyone remembering him today, here's Randy Travis. Forever and ever, amen.

Randy Travis, Forever and Ever Amen, written by Paul Overstreet and Don Schlitz. Today, as we remember Bill Cody, it feels right to close the show not with the biggest goodbye song, but with something more personal, something about radio itself. You know, Bill spent his life coming to us through the radio. And Don Schlitz understood what that meant as well as any songwriter ever has. The way that a voice can travel, the way a song can hold a memory, the way radio can make you feel connected to people you may never even meet. Well, Bill's faith was part of this story, too. He was a believer, good Christian man, and today we trust that the voice we miss is not simply gone. It's carried in the songs, in the memories, in the people who loved him, and in the hope he believed in. And as hard as this is, maybe there's some comfort in imagining two old friends reunited somewhere in the airwaves. For Bill Cody, for Don Schlitz, and for everyone who has ever found a piece of their life inside a song on the radio, we close this week with Don Schlitz. I Watched It All on My Radio on Pure American Country.

That's Don Schlitz. I watched it all on my radio. And that closes out this very special edition of Pure American Country as we remembered our friend Bill Cody, our host, one of country radio's greatest voices. For the stories, for the songs, for all the mornings on WSM and nights at the Grand Ole Opry, for the kindness, for the laughter, for the faith he lived, and for the years he gave to country music and its listeners, on behalf of the world, I want to say thank you, Bill Cody. I'm going to miss you, bud. Already do. I'm Zach Bennett, and this has been Pure American Country. Godspeed, Bill.

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4: NBC News Radio, I'm Lisa Carton. U.S. Ambassador to the United Nations Mike Waltz says President Trump has every intent to get a peace deal with Iran done today.
5: And I'll let the final details be announced by them. I don't want to get ahead of the president or the vice president, but they have every intent of getting this done today.
4: Waltz made the comments on ABC's This Week. He added that Iranians are incredibly difficult negotiators and that they're having a very hard time getting guidance from their supreme leader. Waltz's comments come after Trump posted on Truth Social Saturday that the deal is scheduled to get signed Sunday, and immediately after it's signed, the Strait of Hormuz is open to all. However, Iran's foreign ministry indicated no specific time frame for the signing of any deal. The NYPD says 63 people were arrested after wild celebrations spilled out into the streets following the Knicks NBA championship. Lisa Carton, NBC News Radio.
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a little bit stronger from Grand Ole Opry star Sarah Evans on WSM. Good afternoon. I'm Zach Bennett in for Amber Anderson today. Hope your Sunday is, hope you're staying cool out there. It's warm. Here's Russell Dickerson.

WSM Radio. 100 years is the home of the Grand Ole Opry. Good Sunday afternoon to you. I'm Zach Bennett. This is Dwight Yoakam, bringing that Bakersfield sound to Nashville. You're the one on WSM Radio.

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Lambert, lighting the world on fire with the help of some kerosene on WSM Radio. I hear kerosene, and I think of Andy Griffith and the kerosene cucumbers on the pickle episode. That's always the first thing that comes to mind when I think of that word. Here's Rascal Flatts now on WSM.

0: One of the biggest hits in the country music world right now. That's Ella Langley. Be Her on WSM Radio. I'm Zach Bennett. Bluegrass Nights at the Ryman, presented by Springer Mountain Farms, kicks off this Tuesday night. Daly and Vincent going to be there. We got a six-week series. Going to be every Tuesday night, beginning June the 14th. Today's June 14th, June 16th, and going all the way through July 21st. And we got Watkins Family Hour, Mason Villa coming up later this year. We got Sierra Hole, Sam Bush, got Ricky Skaggs. Great lineup. But it all starts this Tuesday night with Daly and Vincent on stage at 7:30. And Grass Time on the PNC Plaza stage with Picking on the Plaza beginning at 5:30. We'd love for you to come by. 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It's one of our listeners' favorite contests every year. 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
10: I'm WSMB4 First Alert meteorologist Melanie Layden. A slightly cooler day today. Temperatures in the lower 80s, still a bit humid outside. We'll also continue to see spotty showers and isolated thunderstorms today, especially in the Cumberland Plateau. All the rain clears out tonight. We'll see a big drop in humidity come Monday and feeling cooler with lows in the 50s, highs right around 80.

Shania, I'm home. Shania on WSM Radio. Sometimes I'll just put on Shania and crank it up and go, there is no way that was all the way back in the 90s when those songs came out. Shania was kind of ahead of her time, I think. I'm Zach Bennett. Well, now we go back to the 80s. How about some Alabama? When We Make Love. It's on WSM, Sunday afternoon.

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2: 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Welcome to the Grand Ole Opry. My name is Kelly Sutton.
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0: we already all miss him, and we've been going through it. All of us that work here at the station, it's, you know, we've come together. We're a family here. We really are. There's a small group of us here at WSM, and we consider you, our listeners, part of our extended family. And that's why we're inviting you to come pay your respects to Bill tomorrow. His funeral service will be open to the public. It is 2 o'clock right here at the Grand Ole Opry House. Doors to the auditorium will open at 1:00. There will be a period of visitation beginning at 10:30. Again, you are welcome to come. If you can't make it here, we will carry it live on WSM Radio. So you'll be able to hear the service live on WSM, or you can watch on the WSM Facebook page. We will be video streaming it. We just want to say goodbye to our friend, because we're going to miss him. And he was just such a light here at the station, such a light in this world, and never met anybody who didn't like Bill Cody. And we're going to honor him tomorrow. So we'd love for you to come honor him with us. 2 o'clock at the Grand Ole Opry House tomorrow, WSM Radio.
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3: NBC News Radio, I'm Lisa Carton. U.S. Ambassador to the United Nations Mike Waltz says President Trump has every intent to get a peace deal with Iran done today.
4: The team has had their hands full dealing with them.
3: Waltz also told ABC's This Week the Iranians are incredibly difficult negotiators and they're having a very hard time getting guidance from their supreme leader. Waltz's comments come after Trump posted on Truth Social Saturday that the deal is scheduled to get signed Sunday, and immediately after it's signed, the Strait of Hormuz is open to all. However, Iran's foreign ministry indicated no specific time frame for the signing of any deal. President Trump says Israel's attack on Beirut should not have happened. It comes after the IDF announced it had attacked a Hezbollah infrastructure site in Beirut in response to Hezbollah launching projectiles into Israel. Trump said Israel has the right to defend itself, but the attack was very small and meaningless. Lisa Carton, NBC News Radio.
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WSM Radio. Good Sunday afternoon. Zach Bennett in for Amber Anderson. Hope you're having a great weekend. Hope you're dodging the scattered showers here in Middle Tennessee today. And maybe I hope you get some rain because it might cool you off after how hot it's been this week.

Corey Kent and Co. Wetzel on WSM Radio. That's Rocky Mountain Low. I'm Zach Bennett in for Amber Anderson. Happy Sunday afternoon to you. We're going to go back to the 90s now for this mega hit from Doug Stone. In a Different Light is on WSM. Every morning.

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How about Alan Jackson? His final concert ever is just a few days away, a little less than 2 weeks away, at Nissan Stadium, coming up on the 27th of June. As much as I would love to be there, I can't because I work on Saturday nights here at the Grand Ole Opry. The good news is, for those of you who are missing it because maybe you also were busy, or maybe you just didn't want to pay the ticket prices, because goodness gracious, they were expensive, they're going to record it and put it on NBC a little bit later on. So it'll be almost as good as being there. And you won't have to sit in the upper deck at Nissan Stadium and sweat all night either. But you'll be able to watch that on NBC later this year, and I'm looking very forward to that because I've been an Alan Jackson fan my entire life and his entire career. And it's so good that so many artists are going to be there paying tribute to him and kind of send the cowboy off. It's going to be a fun night. A couple weeks at Nissan Stadium and later on NBC. Rodney Atkins now on WSN.

0: That guy is on top of the country music world these days. Pun very much intended. Zach Top, South of Sanity on WSM. I got to see him last week at the Folds of Honor, I guess 2 weeks ago now, the Folds of Honor celebrity softball game down at First Horizon Park. I work for the Nashville Sounds. I help run the scoreboard there. And I was there for the celebrity softball. And Zach Top, my goodness, if that young man did not get like the biggest ovation of everybody there. And I'm thinking, I knew he was popular, but dang, I didn't know he was that popular. I should have. He's about to headline Bridgestone Arena. He's won multiple CMA awards. And let me say, when he won the CMA last year and he carried the beer can up on stage with him, I immediately fell in love with Zach Top. I mean, I'd already liked him, but it was like, you know what? If you're going to carry a beer can onto the stage when you accept your CMA award, you are a special breed of human being, Zach Top. Big, big star. And you just heard South of Sanity on WSM Radio.
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7: I'm WSMV4 First Alert meteorologist Melanie Layden. A slightly cooler day today. Temperatures in the lower 80s, still a bit humid outside. We'll also continue to see spotty showers and isolated thunderstorms today, especially in the Cumberland Plateau. All the rain clears out tonight. We'll see a big drop in humidity come Monday and feeling cooler with lows in the 50s, highs right around 80.

WSM Radio, 100 years on the air and 100 years the home of the Grand Ole Opry. I'm Zach Bennett. Glad you're with us on this Sunday afternoon. Amber Anderson's got the day off. She's down in Atlanta this weekend. That's where I was last Sunday. Sammy Kershaw now. She don't know she's beautiful.

0: 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It's the legendary voices that have brought it to you for 100 years.
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2: 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I didn't do anything to make you laugh. I'll just put my pants on and get on with the show now.
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songs like that carry a special meaning, especially in the days after you lose somebody you love. And we've all lost someone we love here at WSM with the passing of Bill Cody. We had remained optimistic that Bill was going to return, even as we got word in the last few weeks that his health was declining. Because Bill had battled through health issues before, really over the last 6-7 years, Bill's had a lot of health problems. And every time he came back and he was same old Bill, and we got to spend more time with our friend. This time, though, unfortunately for us, he didn't make it. And it's a very sad time. But we have years and years of great memories, whether you were a listener or you worked with him like I did, or both, because I listened to Bill before I worked with him. He was as kind of a soul off the air as he was on, and you could hear his smile on the radio. I've got a picture that I will forever cherish, and I snapped it back in February, and I didn't know it was going to be one of the last times I'd ever see the man, but I just snapped a picture of him while he

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7: NBC News Radio, I'm Lisa Carton. Senator James Lankford says Congress should ratify a potential deal to end the war in Iran.
8: It is best if it is ratified by Congress, as a more lasting effect on it.
7: The Oklahoma Republican made the comment on NBC's Meet the Press. It comes after Trump posted on Truth Social Saturday that the deal is scheduled to get signed Sunday, and immediately after it's signed, the Strait of Hormuz is open to all. However, Iran's foreign ministry indicated no specific time frame for the signing of any deal. The team won the title after defeating the San Antonio Spurs 94-90 in Game 5 of the NBA Finals. In a post on Truth Social following the victory, Trump wrote, "What a year it has been, but even more so, what incredible playoff wins we have all witnessed. This championship is the first for the Knicks since 1973. And big crowds for Steven Spielberg's new sci-fi alien film, Disclosure Day. Lisa Carton, NBC News Radio.
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WSM Radio. I'm Zach Bennett. During CMA Fest a couple weeks back, this young man came to the Grand Ole Opry and got a stand-in ovation. Jordan Davis. Here's I Ain't Sayin', WSM Radio.

George Burns, Luke Bryan, Ride, Ride, Ride on WSM, the radio home of the Grand Ole Opry. Good Sunday afternoon. Amber's got the day off. I'm Zach, and this is Little Texas.

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1: Now we introduce our guest act for this evening on the Grand Ole Opry, Bill Monroe and his bluegrass boys from up in dear old Kentucky. And the number's a hot one, the New Skinner Blues. 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
0: WSM Radio.

How about Chris Young at the Grand Ole Opry? Would you like to see him step into that circle? You can on Thursday night. He'll be here the 18th day of June, along with Jordan McCullough, Rhonda Vincent, Red Farron, Gene Watson, Caroline Jones, Neil McCoy, the Opry debut of Tori Kelly. 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Thomas Rhett now. 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

0: Kane Brown and Woman on WSM Radio. I'm Zach Bennett. 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
8: I'm WSMV4 First Alert meteorologist Melanie Layden. A slightly cooler day today. Temperatures in the lower 80s. Still a bit humid outside. We'll also continue to see spotty showers and isolated thunderstorms today, especially in the Cumberland Plateau. All the rain clears out tonight. We'll see a big drop in humidity come Monday and feeling cooler with lows in the 50s, highs right around 80.

WSM Radio, Miranda Lambert. I'm Zach Bennett. It's Opry 100, Summer of the Century. A lot of great opera shows all summer long, including this coming Thursday night when you can see Neil McCoy on the Grand Ole Opry stage. Multi-platinum country artist Neil McCoy, as his Facebook page proudly declares. This is one of those multi-platinum songs.

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0: its own star on WSM Radio, home of the Grand Ole Opry. I'm Zach Bennett. Thank you for joining us on this Sunday afternoon. Some information about Bill Cody's memorial service coming up here in just a moment. We're going to have a special day of programming tomorrow leading up to the memorial service, which you'll hear at 2 o'clock on WSM. But beginning around 10 or so, around the time that the visitation is expected to start, I'm going to be in studio with David Reed, Kelly Sutton, I think Kyle Cantrell might be coming by. We're all just going to sit around and tell Bill Cody stories. And we're going to welcome in the folks who have come to pay their respects to Bill. We'll hopefully have some artists, some former colleagues, friends, family members. We're just going to open the doors to folks who want to come in and tell how Bill impacted their lives. And in the meantime, we'll be playing some of the clips of Bill that you've been hearing over the last few days of Bill interacting with some of the biggest stars in country music over the years. A special day of programming tomorrow. It all starts with the Bill Cody Collection, the Essential Bill Cody Collection, beginning at 6 o'clock, and that'll continue throughout the day. And again, beginning around 10, we'll start jumping in and telling our Bill stories live on WSM. And the memorial service will happen at 2 o'clock. You are welcome to attend here at the Opry House. If you can't make it, you can listen to it live on WSM Radio.
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5: NBC News Radio, I'm Lisa Carton. Secretary of War Pete Hegseth says they are on track for a signing of a memorandum of understanding with Iran today. Hegseth made the comment on CBS's Face the Nation, saying it's not a matter of if, it's a matter of when. He says the terms Iran has agreed to are performance-based and that no money will be released until they perform. Hegseth also said he does not expect the recent strikes between Israel and Hezbollah to disrupt today's expected signing. A dozen people are dead after a plane crash in Missouri this morning. That's according to the State Highway Patrol. The crash happened near the Butler Memorial Airport, which is about 60 miles south of Kansas City. Local media is reporting the plane was carrying a group of skydivers and everyone on board was killed. Kentucky Senator Mitch McConnell has been hospitalized. A statement from McConnell's office says he was admitted this morning and is receiving excellent care. His condition is unknown. Lisa Carton, NBC News Radio.
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Carolyn Dawn Johnson, One Day Closer to You on WSM. Good afternoon. I'm Zach Bennett. Amber Anderson has the weekend off. That means I get to hang out with you a little longer, which is fine because it means I'll sit here and play some good country music for you. Don't get much better than that. Hot Sunday afternoon. Dodge the rain. Dodge the heat. Sit inside the air conditioning and play country music. I get paid for this. I don't know why. I feel like I'm pulling a scam on somebody. Brothers Osborne now. Here's Break Mine on WSM Radio.

100 years. That's how long WSM Radio has been on the air, and you are part of our history. I'm Zach Bennett. Thanks for being a loyal listener to WSM Radio. Amber Anderson has the day off, so I'm sitting here with you playing some good music like John Michael Montgomery. Here's I Swear. 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

I can visualize that video right now. Shania Twain, any man of mine. WSM Radio. Good Sunday afternoon. I'm Zach Bennett. This man is a member of the Grand Ole Opry. His name is Dustin Lynch, and this song is called Hell of a Night.

0: listened to Crook and Chase Countdown yesterday, and that was the number one song this week. It's Riley Green, Change My Mind, on WSM Radio.
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6: I'm WSMV4 First Alert meteorologist Melanie Layden. A slightly cooler day today, temperatures in the lower 80s, still a bit humid outside. We'll also continue to see spotty showers and isolated thunderstorms today, especially in the Cumberland Plateau. All the rain clears out tonight, we'll see a big drop in humidity come Monday, and feeling cooler with lows in the 50s, highs right around 80.

That's Darius Rucker, and he's going to be standing in that hallowed Opry circle on Tuesday night. You can be there too, Opry.com. Darius, Tommy Emmanuel, Tyler Nance, The Steel Drivers, comedian Aaron Weber, Sonny Sweeney, T. Graham Brown. That's our next Grand Ole Opry show coming your way again Tuesday night, 7 o'clock, right here on WSM Radio. One of the all-time great duets now from a couple of Okies, Reba and Vince.

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2: 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I'm Mike Terry. I'll be your host here this evening.
0: Celebrating 100 years of WSAM.

That's Rascal Flatts, and I'm moving on. WSM Radio. I'm Zach Bennett. Gonna head home now, and I'll be back tomorrow morning. We'll be shooting a breeze, telling Bill Cody stories, all the times, the good times that we had. We're gonna honor the man who brought

0: 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Everyone is invited to attend. And if you can't be here, we've got a way for you to experience it in wherever you are. 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So we hope you'll join us in remembering our friend Bill Cody. It will be a sad day. But we will say goodbye to a legend, to a really good friend, and a really good man tomorrow. 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Lexi Carter's in next. The Fringe is on the way.
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8: NBC News Radio, I'm Lisa Carton. President Trump says Israel's latest attack on Beirut should not have happened. It comes after the IDF announced it had attacked a Hezbollah infrastructure site in Beirut today in response to Hezbollah launching projectiles into Israel. In a post on Truth Social, Trump said Israel has the right to defend itself against threats, but that the attack should have not happened, especially on a day when a peace deal with Iran is so close, and both sides should stand down. Kentucky Senator Mitch McConnell has been hospitalized. His office says he was admitted this morning and is receiving excellent care. The reason for his hospitalization or the 84-year-old's current condition is still unknown. A dozen people are dead after a plane crash in Missouri this morning. The crash happened this morning near the Butler Memorial Airport, about 60 miles south of Kansas City. Local reports say the plane was carrying a group of skydivers and everyone on board was killed. Lisa Carton, NBC News Radio.
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9: Nashville. Well, hey, it's Lexi. Welcome in. It's time for The Fringe. I'll be with you for the next couple of hours, and we'll play music that is just outside that typical country sound. You'll hear from Opry members. You'll hear from stars that have just made their Opry debut or artists on the rise. We'll do Americana, bluegrass, and beyond. Are you ready to get started? I sure am. New music now from Old Crow Medicine Show, proud members of the Grand Ole Opry. And this one's featuring Molly Tuttle. Here's Last American Waltz on WSM Radio.

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I'm Lexi. This next group is called Breakfield, and they just released their self-titled album. They are a hometown band here in Nashville, and they just played the Station Inn this weekend for the first time, and I just think they're so great. So enjoy this new song from Breakfield. It's called Pull Some Strings here on The Fringe on WSM Radio.

0: 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Some incredible music still to come as we do this thing called The Fringe. I've got Maggie Rose, Mumford & Sons, Drew Holcomb and the Neighbors, and more coming up here on WSM Radio.
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Opry stars Daly and Vincent with Ruby. What a voice. Oh, those guys are incredible, and they are often at the Grand Ole Opry. So make sure to get your tickets to see a show in person soon at opry.com. They are also playing at Bluegrass Nights at the Ryman this year. In fact, the first show and their show is Tuesday, June 16th, and there are still some tickets available at ryman.com. So join us at the very stage where Bluegrass was born, at the Ryman Auditorium.

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2: 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One, two, three.

0: What a tune from Monty Warden and the Wagoneers. They recently made their Opry debut, and it was a very special moment. That one's called Doghouse Flowers. This is the radio home of the Grand Ole Opry, and I'm Lexi Carter. 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
3: Much lower humidity builds in for Monday. I'm WSM 4 First Alert meteorologist Dan Thomas. Outside of an evening shower, we'll have a dry overnight, low 63. Much less humid on Monday, a mix of clouds and sun, high 81. Down to 59 Tuesday morning, high 85, close to 90 on Wednesday. Get the latest on WSB4 on TV and the app as well.

Getting grassy here on the fringe with the Yonder Mountain String Band and Here I Go on WSM Radio. I'm Lexi Carter. We here at WSM and the Grand Ole Opry are mourning the loss of our beloved Bill Cody. He passed away earlier this week at the age of 67 after complications with his health and a hospital stay. We are heartbroken, but we will never forget him. And we have a memorial service at the Grand Ole Opry House coming up on Monday, which we will air here on WSM Radio. And as I was thinking about what song to play for him, I just thought about Maggie Rose. She is an incredible artist and often a guest at the Grand Ole Opry, and she's incredible. And this song, it holds true because we're only here for a little while, and the truth is no one gets out alive. And while we wish that we had more time with the people we love, we just never know when that last day or last time we speak to them will be. So take that with you and tell the people you love them, even if it feels like it's extra, because you just never know.

lace, and I said, well, all right. Mm-hmm. Mm-hmm. Mm-hmm. Well, all right.

0: Green Light from Drew Holcomb and the Neighbors with a familiar voice from Grand Ole Opry star Vince Gill on there. Can't get enough of that song. Hope you enjoyed it. Here on The Fringe, I'm Lexi Carter on WSM Radio. Another hour of music discovery on the way as The Fringe continues next. We'll start things off with brand new music from Billy Strings. Plus, I've got new stuff from Johnny Blue Skies, Fancy Haygood, Renee Fleming, and Bella Fleck, and more. So stick around. The Fringe continues in just a couple of minutes.
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4: NBC News Radio, I'm Lisa Carton. President Trump says Israel's latest attack on Beirut should not have happened. It comes after the IDF announced it had attacked a Hezbollah infrastructure site in Beirut today in response to Hezbollah launching projectiles into Israel. In a post on Truth Social, Trump said Israel has the right to defend itself against threats, but that the attack should have not happened, especially on a day when a peace deal with Iran is so close and both sides should stand down. Kentucky Senator Mitch McConnell has been hospitalized. His office said he was admitted this morning. The reason for his hospitalization or the 84-year-old's current condition is still unknown. A dozen people are dead after a plane carrying skydivers crashed in Missouri. Authorities say the plane went down this morning near the Butler Memorial Airport, about 60 miles south of Kansas City, apparently losing power when it crashed, killing everyone on board. Lisa Carton, NBC News Radio.
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tape. And I've got some habits I can't shake. I ain't the sharpest knife in the drawer, but I know enough to know.

Coming. That's the Band of Heathens with Heartless Year as we get into hour two of The Fringe here on WSM Radio. It's just been one of those years. There's been a lot of loss and heartbreak and hard stuff. And so that song is sort of sticking with me throughout 2026. And we thought 2025 was tricky, right? Goodness. Let's just lean into the music that helps us get through it, right? New stuff now from Johnny Blue Skies. It's just got a good feeling to it. I hope you like it. This is called Don't Let Go on WSM Radio.

0: Did you ever think you would hear a bluegrass version of a Spice Girl song? That was not on my bingo card, like ever. And unbelievable, from Fancy Haygood, that was Say You'll Be There, which was, of course, a Spice Girl song. Incredible. Lexi Carter with you here on The Fringe. Thanks for tuning in. I've got more great music coming your way. Please stick around for the Jack Wharf Band, Katie Pruitt, Andrew Saw, Coulter Wall, and more coming up here on WSM Radio.
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2: There was a flag, there was a rally, there was a lady, there was a guy. They picked a team, started yelling,

Good people thank me. That is Hayes Carl here on The Fringe on WSM Radio. Americana, bluegrass, roots music, and so much more. Anything that is just outside that typical country sound can find a place here on The Fringe, and we love it. Renee Fleming and Bella Fleck have this incredible project out together, and they made their Opry debut back in May together. And I love it. I hope you enjoy it, too. Here's my epitaph. What?

0: Those guys are from Richmond, Virginia, singing about the homeland. That is Old Virginia from the Jack Wharf Band. They are out on tour this summer, might be coming to a city near you. They are in support of Old 60 on the road, Max McNown, Flatland Calvary, and they do have a few headlining tours as well. So you can check out more from these guys, Jack Wharf Band, on social media. I'm Lexi Carter. I hope you're doing well this weekend. Thanks for letting me keep you company and play some music here on WSM Radio. We've got more of The Fringe coming up in just a couple minutes. Stick around. I've got Katie Pruitt and Coulter Wall up next.
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6: Much lower humidity builds in for Monday. I'm WSB4 First Alert meteorologist Dan Thomas. Outside of an evening shower, we'll have a dry overnight, low 63. Much less humid on Monday, a mix of clouds and sun, high 81. Down to 59 Tuesday morning, high 85, close to 90 on Wednesday. Get the latest on WSB4 on TV and the app as well.

WSM Radio with Will Hogue and Ain't How It Used to Be here on The Fringe. I'm Lexi Carter with some new music now from Andrew Saw. He's got a new album coming out on 626, just a few weeks away. And if you love this song, you might want to check out his debut album. On Instagram, he's called the Cowboy Crooner, and I can certainly see why. Here's Andrew Saw now with Under You on The Fringe here on WSM Radio.

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1: Go ahead, Russell. There's an old man in the foothills, and if he ain't dead, he's living there still. Of them little cutting horses all his life. That's a high dollar habit he don't mind. He's financed building songs and losing wives. Won't get much on mountain time, except the older, the bigger eye. He got to fill the big empty with little songs. There's a lady on the high line, she's fighting drought in her own mind. Day by day, she's been losing to the wind. But between the price of feed and the moisture she don't see, the gal considers selling out or pitting in. Might not see a soul for days on them high and lonesome plains. You got to fill the big empty with little songs. You got to fill the big empty

0: Love a good collaboration. That's what makes the world go round, right? That is Charles Wesley Godwin and a very familiar voice with Opry star Luke Combs, Better That Way. When I heard that song for the first time, it gave me chill bumps all over. Their voices sound so good together. I'm Lexi Carter, and this is The Fringe, another hour of incredible music coming your way. We've got new stuff from Jason Scott and the High Heat following their Opry debut. We've got Ron Pope coming up, Ben Rector, Taylor Swift back at Country Radio, and I've got the song for you coming up here on The Fringe as well.
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4: NBC News Radio, I'm Rob Martier. Secretary of War Pete Hegseth says the signing of a memorandum of understanding with Iran is still on track today. Hegseth made the comment on CBS's Face the Nation, saying it's not a matter of if, it's a matter of when. He says the terms Iran has agreed to are performance-based and that no money will be released until they perform. Kentucky Senator Mitch McConnell has been admitted to the hospital. A statement from McConnell's office says he was admitted this morning and is receiving excellent care. The reason for his hospitalization or his current condition is still unknown. Stormy weather could impact the UFC's Freedom 250 at the White House. In a post on X, the Weather Channel said a chance of thunderstorms, heavy downpours, and wind gusts are threatening to delay the outdoor fights. Forecasters also warned about the possibility of lightning, which could trigger an automatic 30-minute freeze on the entire event if close enough. Rob Martier, NBC News Radio.
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Country and Western? Maybe. That's Jason Scott and the High Heat with Highway Robbery. Their latest, and they just got to make their Opry debut, which is always a special moment for an artist. 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
1: That is Ron Pope with Mama Drove a Mustang on WSM Radio. 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It is such an institution, and artists from all genres of music sometimes get to make their Opry debut and come back and play again and again. 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More of The Fringe on the way. In fact, I've got music coming up from Ben Rector and Taylor Swift, along with Tyler Childers, Wyatt Flores, and Casey Musgraves.
2: 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On Monday, we gather to honor his life and legacy. Visitation is from 10 until 1:30 at the Grand Ole Opry House, with the service beginning at 2. All are welcome to attend. Throughout the morning and early afternoon, join WSM on air as friends, artists, and members of our staff, past and present, share stories and memories. 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
3: The Fringe with Lexi Carter.

That's Ben Rector in This Town. And I'm sure he's talking about Nashville a little bit, but it could be relatable to many of us because we've all come from somewhere. And usually there's something special about that town that we come from. I'm Lexi Carter. Thanks for listening to The Fringe here on WSM Radio. Taylor Swift made history once again and broke all sorts of records when she released a song to country radio after, many years of not releasing songs to country radio. But her new song is called I Knew It, I Knew You, and it is on the soundtrack to Toy Story 5, which comes out in theaters later this summer. Here's the new song from Taylor Swift here on The Fringe on WSM Radio.

0: I think we needed that reminder from Tennille Towns. Sunshine's free on WSM Radio and The Fringe. I'm Lexi Carter, playing free music on the outskirts of country, right? The songs that are just outside that typical country sound or maybe aren't getting played on mainstream country radio. We are anything but mainstream here at WSM, as we are proud to be the radio home of the Grand Ole Opry. And we are over 100 years old, so we do things a little differently. We march to the beat of our own drum. I hope you're doing well this weekend, and I so appreciate you listening to The Fringe. Stick around. I've got music from Wyatt Flores, Casey Musgraves, and Caroline Jones coming up as we wrap up The Fringe on this Sunday here on WSM.
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6: Much lower humidity builds in for Monday. I'm WSB 4 First Alert meteorologist Dan Thomas. Outside of an evening shower, we'll have a dry overnight, low 63. Much less humid on Monday, a mix of clouds and sun, high 81. Down to 59 Tuesday morning, high 85. Close to 90 on Wednesday. 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

That's Running on E from Wyatt Flores on WSM Radio. I'm Lexi. Thanks so much for listening. I love playing these songs for you every weekend on The Fringe. Love that one from Wyatt Flores, too. It's called Running on E. And wholly relatable for me, anyway. I'm running on E most days. I hope you're doing well this weekend, and I so appreciate you listening to The Fringe. Here's Nathaniel Rateliff now with Time Stand Still on WSM Radio.

0: Caroline Jones on WSM Radio. You're it for me, honey. I got a chance to see her do a showcase here in Nashville back in March, and I just thought she was absolutely incredible. Now, she's released that song to country radio, but it is taking its sweet time getting out to the ears of the folks listening to the radio. So I thought I'd give it a little bump and play it here on The Fringe. Thanks for listening each and every weekend at this time. I'm Lexi, and that about does it for me for now, but I'll be back again at midnight for my usual shift here on WSM, which is overnights, midnight to 5, Monday through Friday. So enjoy what's left of your weekend and stick around, because coming up next, we have got our good buddy Dom Flemons and his lovely wife, Vania Kennard, with the American Songster Radio Show.
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7: NBC News Radio, I'm Rob Martier. Multiple outlets are reporting that a U.S. peace deal with Iran has been reached and that a signing of that deal is scheduled for June 19th in Switzerland. President Trump wrote on Truth Social, the deal with the Islamic Republic of Iran is now complete. Trump's comments come after Pakistan Prime Minister Shahbaz Sharif announced the peace deal was made. Kentucky Senator Mitch McConnell has been admitted to the hospital. The reason for his hospitalization or his current condition is still unknown. The Food and Drug Administration has classified a recall over 900 cases of Alfredo sauce at its highest risk level. This comes after a supplier recalled a dry milk powder ingredient used in the product due to possible salmonella contamination. The agency said the Coffee Connection Company, Inc., based in Lebanon, Tennessee, voluntarily began recalling the product on May 6th, and it remains ongoing. Rob Martier, NBC News Radio.
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0: Well, hello, folks. Welcome to a new episode of the American Songster Radio here on WSM in Nashville, Tennessee. I'm your host, Dom Flemons, the American Songster. And with me, as always, is my wife and co-host, Vania. How are you doing today, Vania?
1: Hey, I'm feeling great. Yeah, it's always great to be back on the radio show. And yeah, it's just been really awesome to see all of the wonderful projects that you've been working on over the past couple of weeks. So I know you've been really wanting to share all these cool, exciting new things going on. So yeah, it would just be great if you could give folks a little bit of a recap.
0: Well, I guess the first thing that we should talk about is the Liza Jane Project. This is a documentary film that Vania and I are producing along with Dan Gutstein and Emily Cohen. And this is a documentary talking about the song Little Liza Jane in all of its different forms. Dan has written a book called Poor Gal about Liza Jane. And so we've decided to make a documentary film version. So we went down to New Orleans for a few days and we collected several wonderful versions of Liza Jane from a variety of artists. And so we are well on the way with the project and we will be giving you some updates soon.
1: Great. And also, you know, we just launched a brand new band, the Traveling Wildfires. And recently you all played over at Merlefest, and you're going to be playing at Telluride this month, and also the Blue Ox Festival, the 10 Mile Creek Festival up in California. So it would be great if we could just give folks a little bit more background information on why we created the Traveling Wildfires and what can they expect when they see the show this summer.
0: Well, you know, the Traveling Wildfires is a brand new group that I've put together with some amazing musicians who I've known over the past several years. One of the goals of the Traveling Wildfires is to create amazing and rockin' music, drawn mostly from my previous albums, Prospect Hill, Black Cowboys, and Traveling Wildfire. And we're going to be doing all of these different wonderful arrangements, going from blues.